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0: ICC concluded there was no genocide, but the mayor of New York has concluded that there was. He says they don't have the sanctity for the value, even the sanctity of children in Gaza. Does this POS even know what happens to little girls in Gaza? Does he know what happens to little girls by the Islamist fundamentalist? Does he even raise his voice about it? How about that lovely wife of his and the stuff she was posting? My God. The fact that anybody voted for this POS. You have to be mentally ill. I'll be right back.
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2: 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In Bakersfield, California, at this

0: And the Kuwait Army said its air defenses are currently confronting hostile missile and drone attacks. Primaries in six states today. Polls now closed in New Jersey. Polls close in Iowa, New Mexico, and South Dakota at 8 Central Time. All eyes on California, where voters are casting ballots in the race for governor and L.A. mayor. This is ABC News.
1: WSVA's local AccuWeather for Harrisonburg and the Shenandoah Valley. Partly cloudy tonight, quite cool with the low down to 49. A very pleasant Wednesday with mostly sunny skies. Milder, the high 78. Mostly sunny, warmer Thursday, the high 81. Then very warm Friday with shifting clouds and sun, the high up to 87. Still very warm as we head into the weekend Saturday. Partly sunny, the high up to 88. I'm AccuWeather meteorologist Jason Caterina on WSVA.
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News Talk 92.1 and 550 WSBA. I'm Carolyn Unger. Authorities are seeking the public's help identifying a man who allegedly used deception to obtain money from a bank in Shenandoah County. On Thursday, May 28th, the Strasburg Police Chief Wayne Sager reports that an individual entered the First Bank location on West King Street in Strasburg, where he impersonated another person and defrauded the bank. The superintendent of Shenandoah County Public Schools has announced she is stepping down. Melanie Shepherd made the announcement last week in a letter to families stating that she has decided to resign from her position. And the town of Dayton has announced that the intersection of Route 257 and Main Street near Route 42 will be closed tonight for repairs beginning at 7. Officials say operations will be completed and the intersection reopened by 9 o'clock tomorrow morning. During the closure, traffic will be redirected along Westview Street, Bowman Road, and Everly Road. As for the forecast, tonight, partly cloudy, low 49. Tomorrow, mostly sunny and pleasant, high 78. For WSVA News, I'm Carolyn Unger.

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8: I was able to send it out at some point in the afternoon. So we apologize. Some people got a couple of, I think it came in at three or four different texts because it was so, it wasn't long, but it was only so long and so many texts. So I think it was three or four. Some got a couple texts. Some didn't get any. Some got two or three. So we apologize. But we finally got the system upgraded and solved, but good problem to have. The system broke. So many people are getting the rib recipe, so that was really good. We're going to keep doing this. We had such fun doing it, and so many people enjoyed it. And so we're going to ask guests if they've got recipes or, coupons, gift certificates, things like that. We'll be able to text out all that type of stuff. So all you have to do is to be part of the show and to be on our list, on our text list. All you have to do is text your name and number to 1-844-42-McGraw, 1-844-262-4729. Alex or the system will send you back a link. You follow the link, and then you are part of the show. You'll get our daily rundown each and every night. And, of course, from time to time, where we've got things from the National Park or chefs come in and got recipes and things like that, we will pass all of those things on to you guys as being a part of the show. So that's how that works. That's a pretty good deal. Stay right there, because the next segment, we're going to talk to a professor, a lawyer from Washington, D.C. Florida is the first state in the nation to sue OpenAI. And the argument is that they are causing damage to young children. There was a case where the victims of a shooting, the victims' families of a shooting, are suing OpenAI. But this is where a state, like the state went after the cigarettes, the tobaccos, right? Florida's going after OpenAI, saying, guess what, you people? You are detriment to society. So we'll talk about that coming up. And then next hour, it's National Park Day. It's in honor of the 250th anniversary. We every other week we check in with a national park, and this week's national park is the national park dedicated to the first ladies. I had no idea. We're going to find out together. So that's America at Night.

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2: 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Numerous tools were stolen from inside the vehicle, most of which were Milwaukee brand items. 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
6: Hey, we've got some news. Apparently, the United States military and Iran both reported a flurry of new strikes. The Trump administration paints a murky picture of where the diplomatic efforts stood to end the war. U.S. CENTCOM reported that Iran launched missiles and drone strikes on Kuwait and Bahrain. They seem failed in flight, or others were intercepted. There's also something else that happened. The Treasury Department imposed sanctions on Iran's largest cryptocurrency exchange and some of its founders on Tuesday, accusing them of helping the Iranian government to evade sanctions, pay for militant activities, and transfer wealth abroad. The crypto exchange Nobitex has provided significant support to Iran's government before and during the war, the Treasury Department said in a statement. Through Nobitex, the Iranian government has been able to evade financial restrictions, support Islamic Revolutionary Guard Corps and its proxy militias abroad, move money internationally, so says the Treasury Department. Well, what happens if they start using, like, Bitcoin or Trump's coin? Could they use those cryptocurrencies? I thought they were supposed to be masked and private, and you weren't supposed to know what they were using. And so, right, that was the whole idea. What's if Iran starts to use Bitcoin or Dogecoin or the Trump coin? What? I'm not trying to be a nudge. I'm actually asking a legitimate question. If I'm Iran, why don't they just transfer their wealth through Bitcoins? Why would they use Nobitex? Seems weird. But that's sort of the problems of this cryptocurrency. It's designed for drug dealers and criminal activity and people who don't want to be found out about. They want to move money around illegally, which is what Iran is doing. It's a question to ask an official. All right, stay right there. Next hour, we're going to talk about the national park for first ladies. This is a new one on me. We're going to find out together. Stay right there. Our executive director is Alex Hinton. Our engineer tonight is Richard Good. I'm McGraw-Millhaven. This is America at Night on Westwood One.
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0: Alabama Republicans to use a contested 2023 congressional map that a lower court had repeatedly called intentional race discrimination. Hostage standoff in Bakersfield, California. The suspect says he has a bomb and is holding an unknown number of people inside of a bank. This is ABC News.
1: WSVA's local AccuWeather for Harrisonburg and the Shenandoah Valley. Partly cloudy tonight, quite cool with the low down to 49. A very pleasant Wednesday with mostly sunny skies, milder the high 78, mostly sunny, warmer Thursday the high 81, then very warm Friday with shifting clouds and sun, the high up to 87. Still very warm as we head into the weekend Saturday, partly sunny, a high up to 88. I'm AccuWeather meteorologist Jason Caterina on WSVA.
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5: This is America at Night with McGraw Millhaven.
6: All right. I told you earlier that we apologize. We had some technical difficulties with texting out our rib recipe today. Apparently, too many people signed up and the system crashed. Alex had to call tech support. The back office, and he figured it out with the back office, and then it went out a little late. Some of you might have gotten a partial text. Some of you may have gotten half a text. Some people didn't get any texts. We think we've solved the problem. But the rib recipe is out amongst the audience, and feel free to use it, and then let me know once you use it how it goes. And if you have any questions, I'll be more than happy to answer them for you. The text line is alive and well, 1-844-2-McGraw, 1-844-262-4729. And, of course, the phone calls are available as well. If you're just joining us, we were talking about this earlier in the hour. Scott Pelley has officially been fired by CBS. And I'm fascinated by this story for lots of different reasons. Let me sort of tell you what we know. Apparently, Scott Pelley had a meeting tonight with the 60 Minutes brass, and they released a note that Nick Bilton, the new executive producer, apparently sent to Scott Pelley. It says, despite yesterday's misconduct, I hope that in sitting down with you today, we could find a path forward. You made clear that you are not interested in such a path. Your antipathy to the future of this show has come through loud and clear, and I have heard you. Therefore, your employment at CBS is terminated for cause, effective immediately. Now, there's a little more reporting on all of this. We should mention, well, I'll mention that in a second. CBS did release a statement at some point tonight saying that we have parted ways with Scott Pelley. That was part of a staff memo. Man, they got bagels yesterday, and now they get a staff memo saying that they've parted ways with Scott Pelley. CBS declined to make a comment. In a formal letter to Mr. Pelley, which was obtained by the New York Times, he wrote that he was terminated for cause effective immediately. So it was a letter sent to Scott Pelley that somehow, miraculously, the New York Times found out about it. I wonder how that works. Apparently, somebody called Scott Pelley, and in a telephone interview shortly after he was fired, is quoted in the New York Times as saying, I've been in combat in Afghanistan. I've been in combat in Iraq. I've been in a war zone in Ukraine multiple times, risking my life and the happiness of my family because of my devotion to this broadcast.

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2: WSVA's local AccuWeather for Harrisonburg and the Shenandoah Valley. Through the overnight hours, it remains partly cloudy and quite cool, the low reaching 49. Later on our Wednesday, mostly sunny, very pleasant, milder, the high 78. Beautiful day Thursday, mostly sunny, the high 81. Very warm Friday with shifting clouds and sun, the high 87. And very warm Saturday, too, partly sunny, the high of 88. I'm AccuWeather meteorologist Jason Caterina on WSVA.
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4: ABC News, I'm Dave Packer. Key Tuesday primary results coming in the race for California governor. 47% of the vote counted. Republican Steve Hilton leads 26.7%. Democrat Javier Bersea is close second with 25.9 percentage points. And Democrat Tom Steyer just shy of 20%. In the Los Angeles mayoral race, with 45% of the expected vote, incumbent Karen Bass leading with 37%. She's followed by Spencer Pratt at 30%. And L.A. City Council member Nithya Raman, 20%. Iowa, ABC News projecting Josh Turek wins the Democratic Senate primary, and we project he'll face Republican Representative Ashley Hinson. President Trump tapped mortgage chief Bill Pulte to become the next director of national intelligence. Democratic Senator Alyssa Slotkin slammed that pick.
5: He has no experience in national security, none. We're not even sure he has a security clearance or has ever held classified information.
4: This is ABC News.
6: WSVA's local AccuWeather for Harrisonburg and the Shenandoah Valley. Through the overnight hours, it remains partly cloudy and quite cool, the low reaching 49. Later on our Wednesday, mostly sunny, very pleasant, milder, the high 78. Beautiful day Thursday, mostly sunny, the high 81. Very warm Friday with shifting clouds and sun, the high 87. And very warm Saturday, too, partly sunny, the high of 88. I'm AccuWeather meteorologist Jason Caterina on WSVA.

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0: nonsense, but they're gonna go, they're gonna root, and they're gonna be there. Let's hope so. Anyway, thanks to all of you for listening to this hour of the show. Once again, go out and make it count, everybody.
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2: 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From ABC News, I'm Dave Packer. Primary night in six key states in the race for California governor. With 49% of the vote counted, Republican Steve Hilton leads with 26.7%. Democrat Javier Becerra is a close second at 25.8 percentage points. Democrat Tom Steyer just shy of 20%. In the L.A. mayoral race, with 45% of the expected vote, incumbent Karen Bass is leading with 37%, telling supporters,
3: "We have led a grassroots campaign because we want to bring change to our city, and that's what we've been doing, and that's what we're going to continue to do."
2: Bass is followed by Spencer Pratt, 30%. L.A. City Council member Nithya Raman at 20%. In Iowa, ABC News projects Josh Turek wins the Democratic Senate primary. And we project he'll face Republican Representative Ashley Hinson, who rode President Trump's endorsement.
4: Earning his support and endorsement in this race is not something that I take lightly. It is an honor and a responsibility that I will carry with me these next 5 months into November. So thank you, President Trump, for your service to our country.
2: But Trump's endorsement didn't help Republican Congressman Randy Feenstra. He conceded to his GOP opponent, Zach Lahn, the Iowa gubernatorial primary, as he trails Lahn by about a percentage point. A second hostage has been released, but a standoff continues in downtown Bakersfield, California. Police say suspects holding an unknown number of people hostage inside a bank building.
5: Police say this happened around 1 in the afternoon when they got a call that a male suspect was making a bomb threat inside the Chase Bank in downtown Bakersfield. So for the last several hours, police have been negotiating with that suspect, and police are asking the public to steer clear of the area as they respond to this developing situation.
2: ABC's Melissa Dunn, U.S. CENTCOM, says there was a second wave of Iranian drones that targeted U.S. bases in Kuwait, but they were brought down. 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
2: Injuries reported when an Amtrak train and a tractor-trailer collided in Durham, North Carolina. Game one of the NBA Finals tipping off Wednesday night in San Antonio. Knicks star Jalen Brunson says it's different than any other game he's played in.
8: I feel like everything leading up to game one is going to be definitely heightened just because of the everything that goes on around it.
2: The Knicks are in the finals for the first time in 27 years and will face Victor Wembanyama, and the Spurs tip off 8:30 Eastern. What items were Uber riders leaving behind the most last year?
9: The most common items left behind in Ubers include phones, wallets, luggage, and, of course, keys. Among what Uber calls the most unique items left behind this year, a toboggan, an ankle monitor, two wedding dresses, and 2 pounds of gum.

0: Dashers, the blue raspberry flavor. It's the 10th year Uber has put out an index of items left behind in its cars. The top unique items from previous years include a taxidermied rabbit last year, 500 grams of caviar back in 2022, and divorce papers in 2018. Mike Dubosky, ABC News.
1: The New York Public Library is ready to pour one out for America's 250th birthday with a special beer. The brew was made with a 269-year-old recipe written by George Washington. The brew's a low-alcohol beer that's meant to be served to troops when they weren't sure if water at their base was safe to drink. Dave Packer, ABC News.
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4: WSVA's local AccuWeather for Harrisonburg and the Shenandoah Valley. Through the overnight hours, it remains partly cloudy and quite cool, the low reaching 49. Later on our Wednesday, mostly sunny, very pleasant, milder, the high 78. Beautiful day Thursday, mostly sunny, the high 81. Very warm Friday with shifting clouds and sun, the high 87. And very warm Saturday, too, partly sunny, the high of 88. I'm AccuWeather meteorologist Jason Caterina on WSVA.
5: Now, it's Red Eye Radio. Gary McNamara and Eric Harley talk about everything from politics to social issues and news of the day. Whether you're up late or you're just starting your day, welcome to the show from the Relief Factor Studios. 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
6: All across America, we are Red Eye Radio. He is Eric Harley, and I'm Gary McNamara. Hi. Hello. All right, just looking at it real quick here.
7: What do you got?
6: Again, the final results of California for the primary might not come in until early November.
7: We're thinking November 5th.
6: right now, with 53% of the vote in, Steve Hilton with the lead for California governor. 26.8%.
7: Yeah.
6: Javier Becerra, 25.8%, and Tom Steyer, 19.7%.
7: Yeah.
6: For L.A. Mayor, Bass leads, 36.6%. Pratt, 29.8%. And Rahman, 20.5%.
7: So, yeah, all right.
6: Yeah, and a lot of people making, you know, you see making a big deal. Well, Bass can't even get 50%. She can't get 50%. That means the majority wants somebody else in there. And the same going on in California, and it's like, no, you've got to look at it. You know, you look at Steve Hilton that has 26.8%, and you take the amount that, Becerra and Steyer have, and you look at it and you say, can he reach 50% in a general election? And
7: right.
6: That's the problem that Steve Hilton has.
7: Right. Right.
6: And the same thing for Pratt. Can he go head-to-head? For example, in third place, Rahman is a complete, you know, leftist nutcase. You think any of them are going to vote for Pratt? You know, so again, you never know. I mean, it's still here, and you know, just to have Republicans in the race in the final two will be big. But again, 53% in and 51%. I don't know, and I don't think anybody knows what precincts haven't been counted and which precincts will go, you know, majorly Democrat or majorly, you know, Republican for that case. The majority of the district would be Democrat. So still a long way to go in that, and who knows?
7: Yeah, it's often the case when ran for governor in New York, and he did Youngkin.
6: right? Was it?
7: No. Yeah.

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1: ABC News, I'm Dave Packer. Results still coming in from Tuesday's primaries across six key states. In the closely watched California races for governor, with about half the vote counted now, Steve Hilton leads with 26.7%, Javier Becerra at 25.8%, and Tom Steyer at 19.7%. To the Los Angeles mayoral race, just under half the vote counted, incumbent Democrat Karen Bass leads with 36% of the vote. She's optimistic. Reality TV personality Spencer Pratt at 29.8% in that race, and Progressive Council member Nithya Raman pulling in 20.5%. Also in California, two people released from an hours-long hostage situation at a bank in Bakersfield, but that's still going on. The Pentagon has announced another round of self-defense strikes against Iran. This is ABC News.
2: WSVA's local AccuWeather for Harrisonburg and the Shenandoah Valley. Partly cloudy tonight, quite cool with the low down to 49. A very pleasant Wednesday with mostly sunny skies. Milder, the high 78. Mostly sunny, warmer Thursday, the high 81. Then very warm Friday with shifting clouds and sun, the high up to 87. Still very warm as we head into the weekend Saturday. Partly sunny, a high up to 88. I'm AccuWeather meteorologist Jason Caterina on WSVA.

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0: started singing at 14 in his hometown, Greenville, South Carolina. Peebo Bryson hit it big in the 80s with this top 10 tune, later earning Grammys for the song Beauty and the Beast and A Whole New World. Word now of his death at 75 after a stroke. Wayne Cabot, ABC News.
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3: WSVA's local AccuWeather for Harrisonburg and the Shenandoah Valley. Through the overnight hours, it remains partly cloudy and quite cool, the low reaching 49. Later on our Wednesday, mostly sunny, very pleasant, milder, the high 78. Beautiful day Thursday, mostly sunny, the high 81. Very warm Friday with shifting clouds and sun, the high 87. And very warm Saturday, too, partly sunny, the high of 88. I'm AccuWeather meteorologist Jason Caterina on WSVA.
4: 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Gary McNamara and Eric Harley talk about everything from politics to social issues and news of the day. 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
5: All across America, we are Red Eye Radio. He is Eric Harley and I'm Gary McNamara. Welcome and good morning.
6: Hello.
5: All right, so Scott Pelley yesterday fired from 60 Minutes.
6: Shot.
5: I'm not. I knew you were sarcastic.
6: Yeah.
5: I expected this to happen after the blow up.
7: Many thought he was trying to get fired in that meeting. That he wanted that to be the basis of. And in the world of, you know, heroes like Stephen Colbert and Jimmy Kimmel being canceled, what would be greater than being canceled by Barry Weiss? You know, that's what this is all about. Here's a guy who thought he was in control. You know, back in the Mike Wallace days, there was a movie about that era of 60 Minutes, and Al Pacino played the producer. I forget what the name of the movie was. But it was, you know, back then, Mike Wallace, I mean, remember he used to smoke. People used to smoke during the interviews. I mean, that just blows me away. How long before they're smoking weed?
5: You know, when,
7: they're smoking cigars now on podcasts, so why not, right?
5: But every time... I mean, it's probably unfair, but every time I think of Mike Wallace, I think of the SNL bit.
7: Yeah. Yeah. With Martin Short.
5: Yeah.
7: Yeah.
5: Yeah.
7: Yeah. He's
5: not doing Mike Wallace. He's doing the cigarette company lawyer.
7: Do you know who he is emulating? Great. If you have Netflix, it's called, Martin, Life is Short. A great Martin Short documentary just came out recently. There was a makeup artist and hairdresser that used to always do that. She used to always, you know, she would, you know, have her cigarette and, you know, or whatever, and she'd be, and you'd say, well, you know, I got a little bit of a sunburn. You think I don't know that? What? Is it me? You think I don't know that? So he was emulating her and used that to build that character.
5: And who was it? Mike Wallace was played by Harry Shearer.
7: Yeah, Harry Shearer.
5: Harry Shearer played Mike Wallace.

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2: It looks very much as if Californians really will have the chance to vote for change in November.
1: A change to a Republican governor. The hope for Fox News host turned candidate Steve Hilton leading with more than half the ballots counted. And if this holds, he'll face one of two Democrats, Javier Becerra, who leads billionaire progressive Tom Steyer. For mayor of L.A., ABC News projects Karen Bass is in. To face either Republican Spencer Pratt or fellow Democrat Nithya Raman. In Nancy Pelosi's old seat, we project State Senator Scott Wiener will advance. Hoping for inroads in Iowa, Democrat Josh Turek has the Senate nomination. We project Ashley Hinson has the GOP nod that Zach Lawn will be winning the Republican nomination for governor. Breaking now from Kuwait, reports of a drone attack on the airport. This is ABC News.
3: WSVA's local AccuWeather for Harrisonburg and the Shenandoah Valley. Partly cloudy tonight, quite cool with the low down to 49. A very pleasant Wednesday with mostly sunny skies. Milder, the high 78. Mostly sunny, warmer Thursday, the high 81. Then very warm Friday with shifting clouds and sun, the high up to 87. Still very warm as we head into the weekend Saturday. Partly sunny, a high up to 88. I'm AccuWeather meteorologist Jason Caterina on WSVA.

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2: Change is coming to California, and it's long overdue.
1: Republican Steve Hilton, with 53% of the vote in, is just ahead of Javier Becerra for California governor. Progressive billionaire Tom Steyer, third for now in a state that'll take days to count all the mail-in ballots. ABC News projects incumbent L.A. Mayor Karen Bass will advance to a runoff. Republican Spencer Pratt hoping he'll be the one to take her on.
3: I hope she's ready, you know, because I literally could not be more excited.
1: New Jersey Navy pilot Rebecca Bennett has won the Democratic nomination to go up against Tom Kane Jr., who hasn't voted or been seen in months. A farmer and businessman is our projected GOP nominee for Iowa governor. For Senate, we project Republican Ashley Hinson is in. Kuwait is suspending flights after Iranian drones hit the airport hours after Iran and the U.S. traded missile strikes. This is ABC News.
4: WSVA's local AccuWeather for Harrisonburg and the Shenandoah Valley. Partly cloudy tonight, quite cool with the low down to 49. A very pleasant Wednesday with mostly sunny skies. Milder, the high 78. Mostly sunny, warmer Thursday, the high 81. Then very warm Friday with shifting clouds and sun, the high up to 87. Still very warm as we head into the weekend Saturday. Partly sunny, a high up to 88. I'm AccuWeather meteorologist Jason Caterina on WSVA.
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0: Shen Valley Deals is teeing up another chance to play some of the Valley's best golf courses for half the price. 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
2: The California dream, it's alive tonight.
1: Alive for Democrat Javier Becerra, alive for Republican Steve Hilton, alive for billionaire progressive Tom Steyer, because with 55% in and days of mail-in still to be counted, it's too close to say which two will advance for governor.
3: The next 5 months, is I'm going to have time to build out this team to show everybody the level of Democratic supporters that I have behind me.
1: The Trump-endorsed candidate for Iowa governor lost to farmer businessman Zach Lawn. The Trump-endorsed Senate candidate Ashley Hinson won to face Democrat Josh Turek. A progressive wins the Democratic primary in New Jersey's 12th, Dr. Adam Homily. In the 7th, where the incumbent Republican Tom Kaine Jr. hasn't voted or been seen for months, Navy pilot Rebecca Bennett won the nomination. This is ABC News.
4: WSVA's local AccuWeather for Harrisonburg and the Shenandoah Valley. Partly cloudy tonight, quite cool with the low down to 49. A very pleasant Wednesday with mostly sunny skies. Milder, the high 78. Mostly sunny, warmer Thursday, the high

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2: ABC News, I'm Sherry Preston. In last night's primaries, making for some interesting governor's races in California. In the race, the Republican Steve Hilton and Democrat Javier Becerra neck and neck overnight. But it appears Los Angeles Mayor Karen Bass will be taking part in a November runoff. ABC's Lana Moise with more on her likely opponent.
3: Early results from the Los Angeles mayor's race show reality TV star Spencer Pratt making the cut to face incumbent Karen Bass in November's general election.
4: We have led a grassroots campaign because we want to bring change to our city, and that's what we've been doing, and that's what we're going to continue to do.
3: Bass, a Democrat in first place overnight. Pratt, a registered Republican running as an independent, holding in second.
2: In New Jersey's 12th congressional district, Rebecca Bennett will take on Tom Kane Jr., who hasn't been in the public eye for months. He says he is dealing with a medical issue. This is ABC News.
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5: No accidents or delays that we're seeing here in the Valley or in Central Virginia right now. But if you're seeing it and we're not saying it, call the WSBA Traffic and News Tip Line 540-214-2500 and let us know.
6: WSVA's local AccuWeather weather for Harrisonburg and the Shenandoah Valley. Mostly sunny, beautiful Wednesday with a high of 80. Under clear skies tonight, comfy, the low down to 55. Then on Thursday, mostly sunny, warmer, the high of 84. Warmer still Friday with shifting clouds and sun, the high up to 87. It'll be quite warm Saturday with intervals of bright sunshine, the high of 88. An afternoon thunderstorm Sunday, the high 85. I'm AccuWeather meteorologist Jason Caterina on WSVA.
5: Thank you, Jason. We have 46 and clear skies here at WSVA. WSVA time is now 5:33.
7: For News Talk 92.1 and 550 WSVA, I'm Lyndon Kaiser. A man from Washington, D.C. is in custody following Monday night's police pursuit in Rockingham County. Shortly before 10 o'clock, Sheriff Brian Hutchison reports that deputies were attempting to stop a vehicle headed eastbound on Spotswood Trail for reckless driving when the suspect vehicle suddenly fled.
8: After a very brief pursuit, the vehicle crashed and overturned near East Point Road, and the driver of the vehicle fled on foot. After a brief foot pursuit, the individual was safely apprehended.
7: Hutchison says the driver of the vehicle, identified as Joe Davis Ramsey, was arrested on charges including reckless driving, felony eluding, and driving under the influence. Incidentally, the 23-year-old Ramsey was wearing electronic monitoring device on his ankle related to previous charges in the D.C. area. He's currently being held at Rockingham-Harrisonburg Regional Jail. Governor Abigail Spanberger has announced a $6 million investment to relocate the corporate headquarters of a privately held information technologies firm to Northern Virginia. Though no specific date was given, Spanberger says the Spatial Front Incorporated will create 450 new jobs in the Commonwealth when the company moves from Maryland to Arlington. Founded in 2008 and previously headquartered in Bethesda, Spatial Front provides mission-critical IT services primarily to U.S. federal agencies with an emphasis on geospatial technologies, AI and machine learning, digital modernization, and IT maintenance. The governor approved a $500,000 grant from the Commonwealth's Opportunity Fund to assist Arlington in securing the project for Virginia. Even though the Rockingham County School Board voted to approve the new technical center during this week's meeting, County Administrator Casey Armstrong said during early mornings that excavating work had already begun on the site north of Harrisonburg.
9: We started excavating a 30-acre property there on the left side of Research Drive.

0: for what we hoped would be the eventual home of Rockingham Technical Center. And that project, I believe we started doing that grading 2 or 3 months ago, probably. And we're nearing completion on the pad.
1: Armstrong says when completed, Rockingham Technical Center will be 25 to 30% larger than the current Massanutten Technical Center. And finally, some Virginia renters are advocating for the abolition or capping of monthly pet fees. A petition called Abolish Pet Rent urges the federal government to pass legislation to limit pet security deposits and monthly pet rent. Advocates argue that high pet fees make it challenging to find affordable pet-friendly housing. Some SPCAs across the state are working to increase transparency around pet fees and leases, and says housing issues are one of the biggest reasons people surrender pets to shelters. For News Talk 92.1 and 550 WSVA, I'm Lyndon Kaiser.
2: Thank you, Lyndon. WSVA time is now 5:36. Good morning. Welcome into early mornings for a cool Wednesday morning.
1: It is cool, but it's nice, I think.
2: It's nice. Yeah.

0: birds woke me up this morning. So, you know.
1: I've noticed them singing, too.
0: Yeah. So they're up early, I guess, to tell you to get up and get out of bed.
1: Who needs a rooster? We've got some robins outside.
0: That's it. Yeah. We need bird seed.
1: Yeah, we're hungry. Give us breakfast.
0: I don't know about that. Welcome into Early Mornings. It is a Wednesday morning, and coming up a little later, we've got a chance for you to win tickets to see the American Shakespeare Center's summer performances that include As You Like It and Our Town. We'll give you a chance to call in and win some tickets coming up later this morning here on WSBA. Coming up next, we'll take a look at our local AccuWeather forecast to tell you how long this cool temperature activity will be lasting and when the heat will be turned on. And we'll also take a look at who's celebrating a birthday on this Wednesday, June the 3rd.
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3: Time to take a look at the birthday list here on WSBA. Happy birthday wishes right at the top of the list to Jeff Ishii, celebrating his birthday today. Happy birthday, Ish. Happy birthday to Judy Miller, to Lynn Cron, to Jimmy Hummel, and to John Patterson, Larry Loving, Brandy Ambrose. Happy birthday to Julie Klein, to Tim Sarver, also to Seth Shuttle, and to Christy Lamb. Today is Pam Sherman's birthday, Jonathan Cross. Happy birthday to Raymond Brook, my neighbor. Happy birthday, Raymond. Happy birthday to Anthony Landis, to Debbie Smith, to Ian Crawford, Phyllis Lowry, Dolores Trammell, and Pat Hensley. All celebrating birthdays today with News Talk 92.1 and 550 WSBA. 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
3: No accidents or delays that we're seeing here in the Shenandoah Valley or in Central Virginia this morning. But if you're seeing it and we're not saying it, call the WSBA Traffic and News Tip Line 540-214-2500 and let us know. WSBA's local AccuWeather for Harrisonburg and the Shenandoah Valley. Mostly sunny, nice today. The high at 80. Winds will be north-northeast at 4 to 8 miles per hour. Clear tonight with a low at 55. Mostly sunny tomorrow and 84. And partly sunny skies on Friday with a high at 87. Saturday, partly sunny with a high at 88. And Sunday, a mix of clouds and sun, could see a thunderstorm and a high at 85. We have clear skies and cool 45 this morning with the moon still shining bright in the western sky. WSBA time is now 5:44. Up next, a spotlight on Valley Agriculture.
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0: culture in areas that are beginning to see or have already seen suburban growth in cities and towns around the state. Caitlin, thank you for being with us today.
1: Good morning, Frank. Thank you for having me.
0: Tell me a little bit about this new resource from the Virginia Farmland Trust, or from the American Farmland Trust, and the partners here in Virginia, and how this is going to help agriculture here in the state in the future.
1: Yes. So this Planning for Agriculture in Virginia Toolkit is a completely online resource that has a lot of different tools that you can print, different one-pagers, different PowerPoint slides. That's very customizable to different needs of the user and is really geared for community and county leaders who are trying to make zoning and activity changes in their locality to make sure that any action that is taken ensures the vitality and longevity of agriculture in their community. So this is a wonderful toolkit that has been put together by a lot of different stakeholders. We have the Virginia Farm Bureau, the Virginia Association of Counties, the Virginia Tobacco Region Revitalization Commission, the Virginia Association of Planning District Commissions, and a bunch of other stakeholders were involved in this process, spearheaded by the American Farmland Trust, really to just create a central hub that community leaders can go to to find different resources on farmland protection, agricultural viability, conservation, and other resources for comprehensive land use planning in Virginia, and different things that they can pull out when they're trying to make different zoning changes or policy recommendations in their locality.
0: One of the stats that I saw in this is that the estimate that the Commonwealth of Virginia could lose around 800,000 acres by 2040. And that's a staggering number. And I don't think a lot of people see that, and because the growth that they see is right around cities, and they really don't think about the fact that, it could expand and take up farmland in areas where they live, if they live in a rural area.
1: Yes, sir. It is truly staggering. Virginia farms are down 18% in about the last 20 years. And since the last census of agriculture was done 5 years ago, Virginia has lost about 500,000 acres of farmland. And so it is truly a problem that is at the forefront of organizations like Virginia Farm Bureau. We want to make sure that we prevent that number from increasing and keep that number down as much as we can, because without farms, we can't get the farms that we pave over back. So we need to protect those that clothe and feed us as much as possible.
0: Can you briefly share some of the planning practices and some of the things that this will outline that possibly could help change the opinions or the attitude of district planners who are already aiming to approve maybe yet another subdivision or another area that's going to be a mess of homes or businesses or whatever it may be that will take away that farmland?
1: Sure, absolutely. So the crux of the issue is understanding that agriculture is the state's largest private industry, contributing more than $82 billion per year in total economic impact, and more than $100 billion when combined with forestry. So making sure that we have policies in place at the local level is really where that all starts. So things like agricultural boards and committees and development offices that we can establish at the local level. This toolkit has county profiles that shows where these objectives have been implemented wonderfully. And then talking about how our farmers are really leading the forefront of preservation, talking about how we are leading the forefront for Chesapeake Bay preservation as well, and talking about different things with land use planning, with PDR programs and transfer of development right programs, and urban development areas and land use assessment, and making sure that we encourage localities to adopt and implement tools like that. So all of these have different fact sheets and information about the programs and just an overview of what each of those programs are in general.
0: Now, if people want to check this out and find out more information about what we've been talking about, what's the best way for them to do that?
1: Yes, sir, absolutely. So the best way to do that is it's a long URL, but it's going to be farmlandinfo.org /planning-for-agriculture-in-Virginia.

0: And again,
1: or you can Google the American Farmland Trust planning for agriculture in Virginia, and it'll also pop up.
0: So Google American Farmland Trust and just look for that.
1: Yes, sir.
0: Well, thank you, Caitlin, for being with us today.
1: Thank you, sir. Always a pleasure.
0: Caitlin Jordan, Assistant Director of Governmental Affairs with the Virginia Farm Bureau Federation. And again, to get more information, it may be the easiest just to search out American Farmland Trust and look for the information there. I'm Frank Welp, and that's today's WSBA Spotlight on Valley Agriculture.
2: 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Coming up, we check in with Dave Riggert for an update on sports.

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4: WSVA's local AccuWeather for Harrisonburg and the Shenandoah Valley. Mostly sunny, high 80 today. Winds will be north at 4 to 8 miles per hour. Tonight clear with a low at 55. Sunshine tomorrow with a high at 84. And partly sunny on Friday with a high at 87. This weekend, partly sunny, mid and upper 80s. Could see a thunderstorm Sunday. Right now, 45 and clear skies at WSVA. WSVA time is now 5:54.
5: Let's take a look at sports. I am Dave Rigger. In the high school baseball, softball, and soccer regional semifinals took place last night. And here are the scores around our area. In baseball in the region, 3C semifinal, Spotswood took down Liberty Christian 12-8, while Turner Ashby outlasted Fluvanna County 3-2. In softball in the region, 3C semifinals, Broadway beat Western Albemarle 2-1, while Turner Ashby lost 2-1 in 8 innings at home to Rustburg last night. In the 3C boys soccer semifinals, it was Rocktown defeating Fluvanna County 2-1 to advance to the championship game. 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From the RCBL last night, Massanutten beat Elkton 20-8, while Stewart's Draft took care of Bridgewater 3-1. For Major League Baseball last night, the Nationals lost at home to Miami 7-3, while the Orioles beat the Red Sox at Fenway 4-2. And game one of the NHL Stanley Cup Final took place last night in Raleigh, and Vegas won at Carolina 5-4 to take a 1-0 series lead. That's a look at sports. I'm Dave Riggert.
4: Thank you, Dave. WSVA time is now 5:55. 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

0: reference, a major celebration starting in late June in the nation's capital.
1: The Great American State Fair will be out on the National Mall. 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
0: 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I'm Ron Bain reporting for the U.S. Department of Agriculture in Washington, D.C.
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5: 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Our pearl of wisdom today reminds us that the trouble with being punctual, is that there's nobody there to appreciate it. That's your pearl of wisdom. 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
6: This On the Farm update brought to you this morning by Rockingham Petroleum, serving our neighbors' energy needs since 1942. Coming up at the top of the hour, voters cast ballots in some of the last primaries before the midterm elections, and the Supreme Court clears the way for Alabama to use congressional maps that could make it easier for Republicans to get a seat. Those stories are coming up from ABC at the top of the hour. Plus, Lyndon's got an update on local news, and he'll be in just after the news at the top of the hour with that. Plus, we'll update you on traffic and weather, all coming up. 45 and clear skies. Good morning. It's 6 o'clock at WSBA.
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8: From ABC News, I'm Sherry Preston. Wrapping up some of the last primaries before the midterms in November. President Trump's endorsement streak running into a roadblock in the Iowa Senate race. Democrats also chose a nominee for a congressional race in New Jersey that could decide control of the House. ABC political director Avery Harper.
9: Rebecca Bennett, she is someone who was a Navy helicopter pilot. She is someone who led this Democratic field in fundraising. She had the backing of many of the Democratic establishment figures in this 7th congressional district. She'll be the Democrat who will take on Tom Kaine Jr.
8: In Iowa, where Senator Joni Ernst is retiring, ABC projecting Josh Turek will win the Democratic primary. In California, the governor's race appears to be coming down to Republican Steve Hilton and Democrat Javier Becerra facing off in November, although the votes are still being counted. Reality star Spencer Pratt will likely face off against incumbent Karen Bass in the Los Angeles mayor's race. The Supreme Court clearing the way for Alabama to use a congressional map in the midterms that will likely give the GOP another seat.
10: Five other states held primaries Tuesday, from Montana to New Jersey. But it's Alabama where perhaps the biggest election-related headline came overnight, thanks to a new ruling from the Supreme Court. The justices have now cleared the way for Republicans to use a contested congressional map in that state, which a lower court described as intentional race discrimination. The map eliminates one of the two majority black districts currently held by Democrats.
8: ABC's Lana Moiz. Kuwait now says its international airport is partially reopened after an Iranian drone attack on one of the terminals. A further exchange of fire between the U.S. and Iran overnight as well. The $1.8 billion fund that would have benefited President Trump's allies who claimed they were targeted by the government is going away. Acting Attorney General Todd Blanch confirming to Congress they are not moving forward with it. You're listening to ABC News.
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4: An iconic retailer shutting down for good in a major urban center.
5: I'd love to be able to save those jobs. I'd love to be able to save an airline.
4: One of the few remaining classic urban department stores closing for good, the flagship Neiman Marcus location, opening in downtown Dallas back in 1914. It's decided to shutter the 9-story building beginning September 30th. Journalist Scott Pelley fired from CBS's 60 Minutes after a contentious meeting this week at which he called out his new boss and CBS management for, in his words, having slender qualifications to run the program and the network. The Trump administration proposing more tariffs for dozens of trading partners, saying they allow forced labor. Former Republican Congressman George Santos just can't stop showing up in the headlines. He's now facing a federal investigation after whether he placed bets on prediction markets. ABC's Sophie Flay explains.
6: Back in February, Santos released this video.
7: I'm going to be there for the State of the Union in the gallery, guys.
6: At the time, Kalshi was taking bets on who would attend President Trump's State of the Union speech. Sources say Santos placed wagers tied to his own attendance, but during the address, he posted, "Watching State of the Union from an airport TV was not part of the plan." By skipping the speech, sources say he pocketed tens of thousands of dollars.
4: President Trump commuted Santos's 7-year prison sentence for fraud. The former congressman was also expelled from Congress for lying about his background, his education, and his family. I'm Sherry Preston, ABC News.
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10: Roads are clear up and down the valley this morning. No accidents or delays that we're seeing, but if you're seeing it and we're not saying it, call the WSBA traffic and news tip line 540-214-2500 and let us know.
11: WSVA's local AccuWeather weather for Harrisonburg and the Shenandoah Valley. Mostly sunny, beautiful Wednesday with a high of 80. Under clear skies tonight, comfy, the low down to 55. Then on Thursday, mostly sunny, warmer, the high of 84. Warmer still Friday with shifting clouds and sun, the high up to 87. It'll be quite warm Saturday with intervals of bright sunshine, the high of 88. An afternoon thunderstorm Sunday, the high 85. I'm AccuWeather meteorologist Jason Caterina on WSVA.
10: We have partly cloudy skies. No, make that mostly clear skies. And 45 here at WSVA. WSVA time is now 6:06. 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
12: 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A Waynesboro man is in custody on child pornography charges. WSVA's Carolyn Unger reports.
13: Waynesboro police, with help from the Internet Crimes Against Children Task Force, identified James Davis Cox as a suspect in the possession of child sexual abuse material. As a result of the investigation, Cox was arrested Monday on 5 charges, including 4 counts of possession of child pornography, subsequent offense. His first hearing was yesterday afternoon in Waynesboro Juvenile and Domestic Relations Court to

0: appoint an attorney. However, that hearing was continued until July 6th. Cox is being held without bond at Middle River Regional Jail. For WSVA News, I'm Carolyn Unger.
1: Thank you, Carolyn. Virginia State Police continue to investigate a fatal two-vehicle crash that happened last Friday afternoon in Rockingham County. Spokesman Matt Demline reports that the crash occurred when a tractor trailer was heading eastbound on Route 33 west of Harrisonburg and had stopped at a red light when it was rear-ended by a 2004 Acura.
2: The driver of the Acura, Luis Quinones Rodriguez, 41, of Harrisonburg, was transported to an area hospital where he succumbed to his injuries. Quinones Rodriguez was not wearing a seatbelt.
1: The driver of the tractor trailer was not injured. The crash snarled traffic on Route 33 at the intersection of Erickson Avenue for several hours. Governor Abigail Spanberger has announced a $6 million investment to relocate the corporate headquarters of a privately held information technologies firm to Northern Virginia. Though no specific date was given, Spanberger says that Spatial Front Incorporated will create 450 new jobs in the Commonwealth when the company moves from Maryland to Arlington. Founded in 2008 and previously headquartered in Bethesda, Spatial Front provides mission-critical IT services primarily to U.S. federal agencies with an emphasis on geospatial technologies, AI and machine learning, digital modernization, and IT maintenance. The governor approved a $500,000 grant from the Commonwealth's Opportunity Fund to assist Arlington in securing the project for Virginia. The Harrisonburg City School Board approved to extend Superintendent Dr. Michael Richards' contract during last night's meeting. According to the motion, the school board, in recognition of the superintendent's outstanding and exemplary service to the Harrisonburg City Public School Division, determined to renew the superintendent's contract for an additional four-year term. Richards' response?
3: Thank you all very much, and I look forward to the next 4 years with you.
1: Richards' new contract will end on June 30th, 2030. And finally, several county offices and courts are closing early today in preparation for this afternoon's ribbon-cutting ceremony for the new Augusta County Courthouse. The General District Court closes at 1. Both the Circuit and Juvenile and Domestic Relations Courts close at 3, and the Augusta County Government Center shuts down for the day at 3:30. Following the opening ceremony at 4 o'clock this afternoon, the courthouse will be open for public tours, giving citizens an opportunity to walk through the new facility and see the improvements firsthand. The commemorative event will run through 7 p.m. tonight. The new courthouse is located at 100 Dick Huff Lane in Verona. For News Talk 92.1 and 550 WSVA, I'm Lyndon Kaiser.
4: Thank you very much, Lyndon. WSVA time is now 6:10. Oh, sorry.
5: 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Now, Jim Brett.
4: Thanks, Lyndon.
5: Well-oiled machine.
1: Yeah.
4: Yeah. Some days are a little sharper than others. We'll admit that. It is early mornings for a Wednesday morning.
5: Yes.
4: Mm-hmm. Third day of June. Yeah. You know who I am, and you know who you are. So really, I don't need to say anything else.
5: Batman.
4: No, I'm not Batman.
1: Well, there goes the secret.
4: That's it. That's it. I don't know. I had a funky night of... I made the mistake of not turning on the sleep timer and on the TV in my bedroom. And I woke up and they were talking about the gubernatorial race in California and all the other primaries that they're having. But I was fascinated about the California gubernatorial race, because it's called a jungle primary. Do you know what that means?
5: No, I don't.
4: They take all the candidates, both Republicans and Democrats, and they lump them in together. And whoever the top two are, could be two Republicans, could be two Democrats, could be a Republican, could be a Democrat, they then face off in the general election.

0: November. Huh. It's very unique. Because normally the primaries are one candidate from one party and another from another party. So I was looking to see what the origin of that was. And I fell asleep, and I just didn't care anymore. Being very honest with you. And I woke up at 1:30, and they were trying to explain it again, and I said, let's just turn this off and move on.
1: How does the opposing party feel when they don't have a candidate in the race?
0: You know, Frank?
2: Bad?
0: It's the way they've been doing it for years.
1: It's the, I would say, Thomas Jefferson, Jeffersonian way, but
0: no,
1: in California, it would be, I don't know who.
0: Well, see, and also, someone was trying to explain then rank voting. Do you know what rank voting is?
1: I've heard of it, but I don't know the exact definition.
0: And apparently, they're using rank voting for the first time for the primary in Washington, D.C.
1: Is it based on reality TV, how many votes each person got?
0: No.
2: Charges apply.
0: It's like if you finish first and then second, there's different ways. Lyndon, this is where you should Google this so you can explain this to the boys and girls. But it's this new trend that people are saying we should use more and more. That it I forget how to adequately express it.
2: Rank voting system, voters rank candidates on their ballots, first choice, second choice, third choice, right, and so on, rather than selecting only one candidate.
0: Correct.
2: So first choice votes are counted. If the candidate receives more than 50% of first choice votes, they win immediately.
0: Mm-hmm. But if they don't?
2: No majority winner. If no candidate has a majority, the candidate with the fewest first choice votes is eliminated. Vote redistribution. Ooh. Voters who selected the eliminated candidate as their first choice have their votes reassigned to their next highest ranked candidate.
0: Mm-hmm.
2: And then repeat elimination.
0: Hmm.
2: So it continues that process until you get down to it.
0: Yeah. So what could go wrong there?
1: No, nothing.
0: We've had people whining and moaning, and we just had two candidates against each other. Could you imagine if they go into this stuff?
2: Yeah, reassigned is a troublesome word. Trusting them to reassign your vote to the next, to your next ranked individual. Right. I don't know, man.
0: I think the reason why I didn't sleep well was I realized we're that much closer to a major election in November with the midterms and all of the potential chicanery and stuff and whining and moaning and other stuff like that. But so I've started to run by my new theory of what should happen. And I'm thinking that there should be one more thing added for both Congress and the General Assembly in Virginia. See what you think of this idea. So you can vote for the candidates, but you have another option. You can vote for a one-year hiatus where we don't send anybody to Richmond and we don't send anybody to Washington for 1 year just to see what happens. Now, if there was an emergency that had to be addressed, the governor or the president or the Supreme Court, I don't care who, or the people at Chick-fil-A have the right to call that governing body back. But otherwise, we just go a year where they don't meet. And if that gets a majority, as Linda was just talking about, let's say 62% of the people vote, we want to take a year off. That's it. You know, you tabulate the results of the election, but they just don't go. You know, I came up with this idea with the fact that it is June the 3rd.

0: we don't have a budget in the Commonwealth of Virginia. Which is, you know that famous line, that's your only job? And it does not look like the two sides. We had the folks from Rockingham County on yesterday. And I believe it's Trish Davidson, the assistant county administrator, who said, we don't think they're even going back to like June 22nd. And the budget has to be in place by July 1st. And as members of the General Assembly have told us, they're not even talking.
1: No.
0: They're not even talking. And here it is, June the 3rd. So what do you think? Let's let them stay home. If the public says, you know, we can't do any worse. And also, take a year off.
2: With no pay.
0: Huh?
2: No pay.
0: I'm not going to pay them for not doing their jobs.
2: Right.
0: It's not like football coaches. You fire and then say, here's $20 million, go away.
2: Wouldn't that be nice?
1: I'll happily go away.
0: Of course I will.
1: I should have been fired earlier. So.
0: Exactly. Yeah. Who knows? Maybe people would want to pay them not to be in session. Come to think of it, they might even give them a raise.
1: Maybe every 4 years on the ballot is, no, I'm happy with everything the way it is.
0: Yeah.
1: Nobody, nothing changes.
0: Yeah,
2: I'm all good.
1: Yeah, I'm sure that would go over really well.
0: Yeah. Well, you know, I guarantee you it'll never be on the ballot because I think some of our congresspeople and members of the General Assembly would be afraid of what the result of the vote would be. What if it comes back at like 60% who say, nah, we don't need it this year? I'm just, I guess what I'm getting tired of is there seems to be less and less of a reason to do the basic things. There's so many other things that always seem to get in the way, and I'm not going to get into, because all people do is get upset at us, holler at their radio. You know, this is a deal for everybody who's involved. My biggest complaint, and I don't care what party you belong to, is just do your job. It's the famous Don Draper line from Mad Men. That's what the money is for. That's why we pay you. Now, if other things don't get done, you know, we can live with it. Look at the confusion now over skills games. Stuff we've had with marijuana in the past. So, you know, it's not like everything gets resolved every year anyway. But what's the one thing you have to have? You have to have a budget. That's simple and basic. But yet, it hasn't happened here. And now they're talking openly about a government shutdown. I mean, how big of an embarrassment would it be that the state that has sent more presidents to the White House than any other? Virginia still holds that, right?
1: Yes.
0: Yeah. You know, the birthplace of all these remarkable men, and not just any year, but on the 250th anniversary, where the state is spending money to tell people to come to Virginia to see where the country was born. And they can't get this right. So that's my idea. You have an option on both your federal and your state elections. Take a year off. We're, in essence, putting them in timeout for a year. And then the next year, they go back and do what they need to do. You know, since we do have elections in Virginia quite often, you know, it would seem like we'd have numerous opportunities every now and then to just say, hey, time to take some time off. 6:21 here on Early Mornings on WSVA. Time for us to update traffic and weather.
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0: com.
1: A quiet morning so far. No accidents, no delays up and down the valley or in central Virginia right now. But if you're seeing it and we're not saying it, call the WSBA Traffic and News Tip Line at 540-214-2500 and let us know. WSBA's local AccuWeather for Harrisonburg and the Shenandoah Valley. Mostly sunny skies today, high near 80. Winds will be north-northeast at 4 to 8 miles per hour. Clear tonight, low 55. Mostly sunny tomorrow and 84. A very warm day on Friday with partly sunny skies, high 87. And Saturday, a mix of clouds and sunshine with a high at 88. Sunday, variable cloudiness, couple of showers and thunderstorms around with a high 85. Taking a look at next week, temperatures starting out in the mid and upper 70s with sunshine for Monday and Tuesday. We'll have a few clouds around. Wednesday, mostly cloudy with a high at 77. And Thursday, mostly sunny with a high at 85. Friday and Saturday, as we head into June the 12th and 13th that weekend, looks like we could be in for some rain, mainly during the day on Friday and Saturday, although it may linger into Sunday and Monday of the following week. We have sunshine, a few clouds, and 45 at WSBA.
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6: Let's take a look at sports. I am Dave Riggert in the high school baseball, softball, and soccer regional semifinals took place last night. And here are the scores around our area. In baseball in the region, 3C semifinals, Turner Ashby played host to Fluviana County last night in Bridgewater, and Dave Thomas had the call.
7: The Turner Ashby Knights overcame two errors and beat out-hit 8-5 to walk off into the regional championship on Tuesday evening in Bridgewater as they came from behind to defeat Fluviana County 3-2. Junior pitcher and first baseman Thomas Knight was hit by a pitch with one out in the bottom of the seventh inning, and the bases loaded to walk in freshman Colton Jennings for the winning run. Jennings scored the game-tying run in the fifth on a passed ball and scores the game-winning run to walk things off for Turner Ashby in the seventh. Three runs, five hits, two errors for the Knights. Two runs, eight hits, and two errors for the Flucos. Once again, the final score. Turner Ashby beats Fluviana County 3-2 in Bridgewater. I'm Dave Thomas reporting.
6: In the other region, 3C semifinal last night, Spotswood outlasted Liberty Christian Academy 12-8. In the 2B semifinals, it was Strasburg 12-4 Defiance 2, while Central knocked off Page County 7-4. In the 1B semifinals, Riverheads knocked off Smith Mountain Lake Christian Academy 3-2, and Luray shut out William Campbell 7-0. In softball in the 3C semifinals, Broadway took care of Western Albemarle 2-1, while Turner Ashby lost to Rustburg in 8 innings 2-1. In the 2B semifinals, Central beat Page County 5-4, and Strasburg shut out Stewartstraff 5-0. And in the 1B softball semifinals, it was Buffalo Gap 5 and Luray 2, and Riverheads fell to William Campbell 2-1. In boys soccer on Tuesday in the Region 3C semifinals, Rocktown took care of Fluviana County 2-1, while Liberty Christian Academy shut out Stanton 2-0. In the 2B semifinals in boys soccer, it was Clark County 6-4 Defiance 0, and Strasburg fell to Madison County 3-1. And in the 1B semifinals, it was Luray defeating Appomattox Regional Governor's Arts and Tech 3-0. And in girls soccer on Tuesday in the 2B semifinals, number 1 seed Clark County took down Stewartstraff 3-0, and Central shut out Strasburg 6-0. There were two games in the Rockingham County Baseball League last night as Massanutten took care of Elkton 20-8 as they improved their record to 3-1. The Blue Sox dropped to 0-4, and Stewartstraff beat Bridgewater last night 3-1 as they improved to 2-3, and the Reds dropped to 0-2. One game on the schedule tonight as Bridgewater plays at Clover Hill at 7:45 from the Clover Dome. For Major League Baseball last night, the Nationals lost at home to Miami 7-3 as they dropped to 31-31, while the Orioles beat the Red Sox at Fenway 4-2 and they improved to 29-32. And Game 1 of the NHL Stanley Cup Final took place last night in Raleigh, and Vegas won at Carolina 5-4 to take a 1-0 series lead. That's a look at sports. I'm Dave Riggert.
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4: Nicole Murray with Your Money Now. The Bureau of Labor Statistics reports that available employment hit 7.6 million for April, a surge of 731,000 from the prior month and the highest level since May of 2024. While openings jumped, the hiring rate slipped. Companies hired a total of roughly 5.1 million workers during the month. That's a decline of 419,000 from March. Pittsburgh's Astrobotic, whose Griffin 1 lunar lander is set to launch later this year, is being acquired by Denver-based Voyager Technologies for up to $300 million. The company's announced that the cash and stock deal is expected to close in July, pending regulatory approval. President Trump has adjusted tariffs on some steel, aluminum, and copper imports, lowering some tariffs on farming equipment and extending the lower rate to other equipment. In an executive order, Trump lowered tariffs on agricultural equipment to 15% from the original 25%. Futures are mixed as investors watch for Iran war developments. That's Your Money Now.
3: Coming up at the bottom of the hour, an information update from ABC. California still counting votes in the primary and some big races hanging in the balance.
5: I'm Lyndon Kaiser in the WSVA newsroom. Coming up, a D.C. man is in custody following a police chase in Rockingham County. Excavating work has already begun for the new Rockingham Technical Center, and West Virginia strengthens protections for Purple Heart recipients and Gold Star families. I'll have all the details and more following ABC at the bottom of the hour.
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7: ABC News. I'm Sherry Preston. Still up in the air. Some of the biggest races from Tuesday's primaries and California's open primaries. If no candidate wins a majority, then the top two go to a runoff, no matter their parties. No predictions yet on the governor's race, where over 60 candidates made up the field. In the Los Angeles mayor's race, incumbent Karen Bass is expected to advance, and it looks like, if the numbers hold, her opponent will be reality TV star Spencer Pratt. Alabama not voting on Tuesday, but in the middle of an election decision from the Supreme Court.
8: The justices have now cleared the way for Republicans to use a contested congressional map in that state, which a lower court described as intentional race discrimination. The map eliminates one of the two majority black districts currently held by Democrats.
7: That's ABC's Lana Moise. Kuwait this morning says it has partially reopened the country's main airport after an Iranian drone attack. One person was killed and parts of the airport are damaged. This is ABC News.
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3: No accidents up and down the valley or in central Virginia, but we do have some slowdowns on I-81 southbound in the city of Stanton this morning. This is due to construction going on. Construction activity around mile marker 223 down to 221. Southbound left shoulder and the left lane are closed. Traffic backed up a good half mile, maybe a little further. Looks like it's at a standstill at some points. And if you're seeing it and we're not saying it, call the WSVA Traffic and News Tip line at 540-214-2500 and let us know.
9: WSVA's local AccuWeather for Harrisonburg and the Shenandoah Valley. Mostly sunny, beautiful Wednesday with a high of 80. Under clear skies tonight, comfy, the low down to 55. Then on Thursday, mostly sunny, warmer, the high of 84. Warmer still Friday with shifting clouds and sun, the high up to 87. It'll be quite warm Saturday with intervals of bright sunshine, the high of 88. An afternoon thunderstorm Sunday, the high 85. I'm AccuWeather meteorologist Jason Caterina on WSVA.
3: We have 46 and sunny skies here at WSVA. WSVA time is now 6:33.
5: 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A man from Washington, D.C. is in custody following a police pursuit this week in Rockingham County.

0: Shortly before 10 o'clock Monday night, Sheriff Brian Hutchison reports that deputies were attempting to stop a vehicle headed eastbound on Spotswood Trail for reckless driving when the suspect's vehicle suddenly fled in the McGackiesville area.
1: After a very brief pursuit, the vehicle crashed and overturned near East Point Road, and the driver of the vehicle fled on foot. After a brief foot pursuit, the individual was safely apprehended.
0: Hutchison says the driver of the vehicle, identified as Joe Davis Ramsey, was arrested on charges including reckless driving, felony eluding, and driving under the influence. Incidentally, the 23-year-old Ramsey was wearing an electronic monitoring device on his ankle related to previous charges accumulated in the D.C. area. He's currently being held at Rockingham-Harrisonburg Regional Jail. Even though the Rockingham County School Board voted to approve the new technical center during this week's meeting, County Administrator Casey Armstrong told Early Mornings that excavating work had already begun on the site north of Harrisonburg.
2: We started excavating a 30-acre property there on the left side of Research Drive for what we hoped would be the eventual home of Rockingham Technical Center. And that project, I believe we started doing that grading 2 or 3 months ago probably, and we're nearing completion on the pad.
0: Armstrong says when completed, Rockingham Technical Center will be 25% to 30% larger than the current Massanutten Technical Center. Virginia U.S. Senator Tim Kaine pressed U.S. Secretary of State and National Security Advisor Marco Rubio during a Senate committee hearing yesterday morning. Kaine, who sits on the Senate Foreign Relations Committee, says the country is over 90 days into a war against Iran, and the Trump administration will not let Congress look at the legal opinion that justifies the war.
3: You can imagine, A, we're the Oversight Committee. B, you're here asking for a budget. And in the Armed Services Committee, they're asking for $1.5 trillion, an increase of 40% over last year's budget, but won't let us see the legal opinion.
0: Kaine also pressed Rubio regarding the targeting criteria for the boat strikes in the Caribbean and Pacific. Some Virginia renters are advocating for the abolition or capping of monthly pet fees. A petition called Abolish Pet Rent urges the federal government to pass legislation to limit pet security deposits and monthly pet rent. Advocates argue that high pet fees make it challenging to find affordable pet-friendly housing. Some SPCAs across the state are working to increase transparency around pet fees in leases and says housing issues are one of the biggest reasons people surrender pets to shelters. And finally, West Virginia Governor Patrick Morrisey signed two veterans-focused bills yesterday to strengthen protections for Purple Heart recipients and Gold Star families. At a ceremonial event at the Wheeling Waterfront, Morrisey told a crowd of military families, veterans, and state lawmakers that the first bill establishes enforcement penalties for unauthorized use of designated Purple Heart parking spaces.
4: We want everyone to know that if you're a veteran here in West Virginia, or quite frankly, if you're a veteran across the country and you want to come to West Virginia, we're going to treat you with respect, with dignity.

0: folks at Uber have gone through all of their lists, talked to their drivers, and have come up with the list of some of the more bizarre things left behind in Ubers last year. An ankle monitor. That's one of those things the court gives people. As the footnote here says, I'm sure that was accidentally left behind. With National Donut Day coming up on Friday, somebody left behind 420 donuts.
1: Really?
0: Yeah. 420.
1: Where did I put them?
0: Yeah. Where did I put those 420? How many dozen is that? Dude, it's a lot.
1: It's a lot of donuts.
0: Yeah. An oxygen tank.
1: Okay.
0: A brand new mini fridge. A sack of marbles.
2: They lost their marbles?
0: Yes, they did. A single red bottom Louboutin heel.
1: Okay.
0: Is that how you pronounce it? Louboutin?
1: Yes.
0: Live fish.
1: Oh.
0: Two trees. A cape with a Statue of Liberty on it. $200 worth of Temu items. Grass.
2: What kind?
0: Grass.
1: Grass.
2: Okay.
0: Like from your lawn.
1: Oh.
2: Okay, I gotcha.
0: Yeah. A pool stick in a case. A portable thermal printer. A dishwasher. A wizard wand. A 2-pound bag of raspberry gushers. Something called pelvis implants.
1: Okay.
0: 20 pounds of duck sausage. And a meat slicer. Those are tough to leave behind.
1: Mm-hmm.
0: Those are kind of big and difficult. I've always wanted to have a meat slicer. Matter of fact, I even bought one at one time. But you know one of the most difficult and challenging jobs is?
1: Cleaning the meat slicer?
0: Yes.
1: Yes. Been there, done it.
0: Yeah. I mean, it gives you perfect slices of whatever you're slicing for your sandwich. There's really nothing like it. But then you go and you have to clean it. So that should be one of the things that we need somebody to revolutionize. The self-cleaning meat slicer. If they could work on that, I'd appreciate it. And Linda, just for you.
2: Yes.
0: I just got a communique from the front office.
2: Mm-hmm.
0: Price of gas in Fishersville this morning.
2: Oh, boy.
0: $3.29.
2: What is going on in Fishersville? I think I like it, but what's going on?
0: So I was getting down, and I decided to take a chance because I tried to find out, you know, what the gas was at Buc-ee's because they've been running a little lower than everybody else. And, of course, they have no signs anywhere, so you can't see it. And I tried to do Gas Buddy, and it froze up. So I just took a chance. Pulled into Buc-ee's, where I like to do it. I like to go at the end where the people are not, where they have the ethanol-free gas, you know, at the far end of the parking lot. $3.48. I was very happy I filled up there. But you're right. It is. It's amazing because at other places, right now in Weir's Cave, I think it's running like $3.95 a gallon.
2: Yeah.
0: A 70-cent disparity. We've asked this question how many times before? How does this happen? Have no clue. But we continue to be amazed at it. Because, again, it doesn't take much to amaze me. 6:42 now at WSVA. Here's Bill O'Reilly.
3: Bill O'Reilly here, and I'm warming up. Stand by for the O'Reilly Update Morning Edition. But first,
4: hey, I'll be straight with you. The government is not going to protect.

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1: Happy birthday wishes going out today to Pat Hensley, Dolores Trammell, Phyllis Lowry, Ian Crawford, Debbie Smith, Anthony Landis, my neighbor Raymond Brooks celebrating a birthday today. Happy birthday. Happy birthday to Jonathan Cross, to Pam Sherman, Christy Lamb, Seth Shuttle, and Tim Sarver. Happy birthday to Julie Klein, Brandy Ambrose, Larry Loving, John Patterson, Jimmy Hummel, Lynn Cron, Judy Miller, and happy birthday to the one and only Jeff Ishii, celebrating a birthday today. Getting ready to celebrate 30 years with WSBA, coming up later this week.
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1: Traffic is backing up on I-81 southbound this morning in the city of Stanton. This is due to construction going on around mile marker 223 up to 221. About a mile back up in that area. Looks like traffic is almost at a standstill at times. And again, that is southbound on I-81 as you are approaching the Stanton area, close to the 250 interchange. And if you're seeing it and we're not saying it, call the WSBA Traffic and News Tip Line at 540-214-2500. 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

0: WSBA's local AccuWeather for Harrisonburg and the Shenandoah Valley. Sunny and 80 today. Winds north at 4 to 8 miles per hour. Clear 55 tonight. Mostly sunny, 84 tomorrow. And for Friday, partly sunny and 87. Saturday, sunshine, a few clouds and a high at 88. And Sunday, a mix of clouds and sun. Might see a thunderstorm and a high at 85. We have mostly sunny skies and 48. This weather update presented by Martin's Native Lumber off Route 257 west of Dayton on Lumber Mill Road. WSBA time is now 6:49.
1: Because we need it. The folks at Listerine are now offering a range of spice levels, including extra mild in their mouthwash.
0: Okay.
1: Extra mild. It says it's new and ultra gentle. A softer swish. Well, that sounds so nice. Mild. Smooth and balanced for an easy everyday clean.
0: Mm-hmm.
1: And then I note the first two are both alcohol free. The third apparently is not alcohol free. It's intense.
0: Yeah.
1: Bold and powerful for that classic Listerine sensorial experience. Is that like opening your sinuses type stuff?
0: I asked the dentist once about that and changed to one of the alcohol-free ones after it. I won't describe what was happening inside my mouth, but it was not good.
1: Yeah.
0: So,
1: yeah. Well, see, I'm totally out of this because I use Scope.
0: Yeah. It does kill germs. There's no doubt about that, and gingivitis and all that. But yeah,
1: it can also have some negative effects.
0: It can, yeah. If you like the skin inside your mouth, I mean,
1: whoa!
0: That doesn't impact everybody. But okay. I just moved to another one of their brands.
1: So there you go. Thank you, Dr. Wilk. Coming up here on Early Mornings.
0: This is weird,
1: huh?
0: Nothing. I don't want to gross people out.
1: Yeah. I think we'll leave it there. Coming up in just minutes, Dave Rickard has sports with a ton of high school baseball, softball, and soccer scores from last night. And also minutes away, Jeff Ishii with Agribusiness News. WSVA time, 6:51.

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2: 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That's right in line of where it was 1 year ago this week. 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
2: 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A Waynesboro man is in custody on child pornography charges. WSVA's Carolyn Unger reports.
3: Waynesboro police, with help from the Internet Crimes Against Children Task Force, identified James Davis Cox as a suspect in the possession of child sexual abuse material. As a result of the investigation, Cox was arrested Monday on 5 charges, including 4 counts of possession of child pornography, subsequent offense. His first hearing was yesterday afternoon in Waynesboro Juvenile and Domestic Relations Court to appoint an attorney. However, that hearing was continued until July 6th. Cox is being held without bond at Middle River Regional Jail. For WSVA News, I'm Carolyn Unger.
2: Thank you, Carolyn. The Harrisonburg City School Board approved to extend Superintendent Dr. Michael Richards' contract during last night's meeting. According to the motion, the school board, in recognition of the superintendent's outstanding and exemplary service to the Harrisonburg City Public School Division, determined to renew the superintendent's contract for an additional 4-year term. Richards' response.
4: Thank you all very much, and I look forward to the next 4 years with you.
2: Richards' new contract will end on June 30th, 2030. Governor Abigail Spanberger has announced a $6 million investment to relocate the corporate headquarters of a privately held information technologies firm to Northern Virginia. Though no specific date was given, Spanberger says that Spatial Front Incorporated will create 450 new jobs in the Commonwealth when the company moves from Maryland to Arlington. Founded in 2008 and previously headquartered in Bethesda, Spatial Front provides mission-critical IT services primarily to U.S. federal agencies with an emphasis on geospatial technologies, AI and machine learning, digital modernization, and IT maintenance. The governor approved a $500,000 grant from the Commonwealth's Opportunity Fund to assist Arlington in securing the project for Virginia. Virginia State Police continue to investigate a fatal 2-vehicle crash that happened last Friday afternoon in Rockingham County. Spokesman Matt Demline reports that the crash occurred when a tractor-trailer was heading eastbound on Route 33 west of Harrisonburg and had stopped at a red light when it was rear-ended by a 2004 Acura.
5: The driver of the Acura, Luis Quinones Rodriguez, 41, of Harrisonburg, was transported to an area hospital where he succumbed to his injuries. Quinones Rodriguez was not wearing a seatbelt.
2: The driver of the tractor-trailer was not injured. The crash snarled traffic on Route 33 at the intersection of Erickson Avenue for several hours. And finally, several county offices and courts are closing early today in preparation for this afternoon's ribbon-cutting ceremony for the new Augusta County Courthouse. The General District Court closes at 1. Both the Circuit and Juvenile and Domestic Relations Courts close at 3. And the Augusta County Government Center shuts down for the day at 3:30. Following the opening ceremony at 4 o'clock this afternoon, the courthouse will be open for public tours, giving citizens an opportunity to walk through the new facility and see the improvements firsthand. The commemorative event will run through 7 p.m. tonight. The new courthouse is located at 100 Dick Huff Lane in Verona. For News Talk 92.1 and 550 WSVA, I'm Lyndon Kaiser.
6: Thank you very much, Lyndon. And if you've not seen the new courthouse in Augusta County, it really is sharp looking.
2: It is.
6: Kudos to all of the folks.
7: We were there just the other day.
6: In Augusta County. Yeah. Were you?
7: Yeah. Lyndon and me were there. Yeah.
6: Okay. Just say hi to everybody for me.
7: We did. Thanks. Lyndon objected to everything during the trial. So.
6: Did he?
2: Yeah. Objection, Your Honor.
7: Yeah.
6: He was handling the defense?
7: He was. No, we were delivering bagels next door.
6: Right. I kind of figured that. 7:10 the time here on Early Mornings on WSVA. You start your day with WSVA, and we're very appreciative of that. And we start our day with the help of the folks at the Bridgewater 7-Eleven.
7: Right now with your 7 Rewards app, you can get any roller grill item, 7 select chips, and a large big gulp for $3. And you'll be saying, oh, thank heaven for 7-Eleven.
6: Oh, thank heaven. I know many of you are also saying that the NBA Finals start tonight. And that means we'll see all the famous folks who will be at the game. It is the place to be. People are spending thousands of dollars to get tickets. I saw Tina Fey doing an interview. And Tina Fey is just one of my favorite people. I love her from 30 Rock, which I still believe is the funniest sitcom ever.

0: far and away. And she has showed up courtside, guest of Tracy Morgan, who was on the show, the fictional show that she produced on 30 Rock. And she was asked if she was going to be there courtside. And she said she hoped to. But she was in a very famous photograph at one of the Knick games, sitting next to Timothy Chalamet, who was there with his girlfriend. But they said that Chalamet was manspreading. Do you know what that means?
1: It's the wide legs apart, right?
0: Yeah.
1: Yeah, yeah.
0: Now, I'd never heard that phrase before. Manspreading. And Tita looked like she was kind of scrunched up, you know, like when you put three people in the back seat of a car.
2: Right.
0: And she was the one in the middle. That's what she kind of looked like. But I'd never heard of manspreading in my entire life. You know, a lot of us are just, I'm a big guy. I need a lot of room. Chalamet, though, is not a big guy.
1: No, he's not.
0: You know, I think the reference was that quite possibly he was occupying more space than he should have been. Mm-hmm. Tina said she did not mind. So we'll see who shows up in the front row tonight. You know, there'll be the usual suspects. Spike Lee, who's been going to Knick games, you know, most of his adult life. Ben Stiller is big there. And John McEnroe won't, because he's in Paris at the French Open. But we'll see who comes in. And it's interesting. This always happens when New York teams are in it. And I guess we're a little jealous. But the media makes a big deal out of it for a very simple reason. It's where a lot of the media is. You know, I've always been fascinated by the fact that they can get 9.5 feet of snow in the Dakotas and it gets little or no mention. You get 3 inches of snow in New York City and it's code red. You know, it's the number two story on the network news, because it affects, you know, a lot of the people. There's one other job that I've done almost every job you can do sports broadcasting on radio. I've even done some limited television. But one of the most thankless jobs I often thought was the sideline reporter. It's a tough job because a lot of your airtime is, how do you feel? How did you feel? What did you feel? How do you feel what you feel? You know, it's tough to ask good questions or to get some information that you truly, the audience goes, well, I didn't know that. Because oftentimes it is, you know, how's your hamstring? You got gas? You know, do you wish you ate a burrito before the game last? You know, all sorts of noxious stuff like that. But I have to credit Holly Rowe of ESPN. She was interviewing a player at the Women's Softball World Series from Texas. She has this peculiar good luck charm. Anybody hear this?
2: No.
0: When she sees ladybugs, mm-hmm, for luck, what does she do?
1: She eats them.
0: Yep.
2: What? She eats them?
0: She eats them.
2: Eats them?
0: She eats the ladybug.
1: Don't do that.
0: Yep.
1: Don't.
0: That's what she does for good luck. When she sees the ladybug,
1: no,
0: she eats the ladybug.
2: That's just weird.
0: Well, it certainly is noteworthy, and I credit Holly for digging that out. And it got me into some of the most famous athletic superstitions of all time. The one that I remember, because I'm a Celtics fan, was the great William Fenton Russell, Bill Russell. The greatest winner in the history of sports. That's why when I laugh when there's all these debates about Jordan or LeBron, get back to me when you've won 2 straight NCAA titles, an Olympic gold medal, and 11 championships in 13 years, including 8 in a row. That's what Bill Russell did. But before each game, Mr. Russell had to

0: do something. And it was before one of the important Celtic games. The team was getting ready to run out of the court, and Red Auerbach, the coach, stopped them and said, "Hold on, Bill." What had Bill not done?
1: Ate a whole chicken.
0: Nope.
1: No.
0: No, but there is somebody who
2: had
0: chicken as part of his. He had to throw up.
1: Oh.
0: So he goes into the back of the locker room and. And our back goes, "Now we're ready." Bill Russell, one of the most fascinating people. I met him once as a young child. And Bill Russell did not give many autographs because he said, "You won't remember it." But you know what he would do? He'd shake your hand. I shook Bill Russell's hand. And I remember that to this day. He was right. A unique, unique gentleman. You want to know about chicken? There was a baseball player who's now in the Hall of Fame. His name's Wade Boggs. Mm-hmm. He ate fried chicken before every single game. How about that?
1: I've heard of that. I've heard a lot, yeah. lot of superstitions involving fried chicken or certain types of food for mm-hmm. different players.
3: I'll take that over the ladybugs, honestly.
0: Yeah, I think so. Yeah. Tennis icon Rafael Nadal always placed two water bottles exactly side by side at his feet with the labels facing forward toward the baseline during every match. Legendary goalie Patrick Roy would not step over any lines on the ice and famously talked to his goalpost to ask them to, quote, help him out.
1: Hmm.
0: Serena Williams tied her shoelaces in a very specific way before each match and notoriously wore the same pair of socks throughout an entire tournament run. The great one, the GOAT, Michael Jordan, famously wore his North Carolina practice shorts under his Bulls uniform for every game of his NBA career for good luck. Baseball player Jason Giambi famously wore a, get ready to cringe, golden thong under his baseball uniform to help break out of a batting slump during his major league career. Frank, do you own a golden thong?
1: No, not anymore.
0: Not anymore?
1: No.
0: You got rid of it?
1: Gave it to Goodwill. Yes.
0: He gave it to Goodwill?
1: Ah, yes.
0: Holy mackerel.
3: Don't buy such things from Goodwill.
0: Don't do it.
1: Can you imagine? I wonder, that's a different list. Strangest things Goodwill has gotten his donations.
0: Yeah. Wow.
3: Wow.
0: We got images going on right now that... There are people right now pulling the covers back over their heads.
1: Certain things I've never understood.
0: People screaming at the radios.
1: Maybe one of them.
0: Yeah.
1: Sort of like our discussion of sandals the other day and that little piece of string that goes between your two feet.
3: Yes.
1: I mean, your two toes. Yeah.
0: Really?
1: Yeah. Mm-hmm. Yeah. Mm-hmm. How uncomfortable that can be. So.
0: I don't own a pair of sandals. I don't own a pair of sandals or flip-flops. I don't like my toes exposed.
1: I've got several pairs of sandals, I guess.
0: Yeah.
1: Only one that I wear, but they're more flip-flops. I got two or three pair of those now. But none of them with the little string that goes between your big toe and your other toe. But it just feels weird. So
0: I've never they never have appealed to me. Also, I've never bought a single article of clothing that would be labeled thong.
1: Thong.
0: Yeah. That also does not seem comfortable. Not sure. And I'm sure there are many people right now thankful for that. Yeah, the golden thong. How did he get out of the locker room? I mean, locker rooms are not places where, you know, people tend to overlook those types of things. They tend to notice and they tend to... make comments about it. Let's leave it at that.
1: Probably because it was him.
0: Yeah. It could have been.
1: Yeah. Mm-hmm.
0: Well, who knows what comments they made.
1: Yeah.
0: What would be really cool is when he writes his autobiography and he in some way incorporates the golden thong into it.
3: the man in the

0: golden thong.
1: You like right there? Look at that. See that? See that? So a Facebook question just popped into my head. We'll have to work on crafting it. But if each of us were writing our biographies, what should they be titled? Should we toss that out to the peoples?
2: I've already had my title, but I've had it for a long time.
1: Really?
2: Yeah. How do I get down from here?
1: I like that. I like that. We'll work on that. We'll probably never bring it up again, but
2: probably
1: we'll think about it. 7:21 at WSVA. Time now for traffic and weather.
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2: No accidents or delays that we're seeing right now up and down the valley or in central Virginia. But if you're seeing it and we're not saying it, call the WSVA Traffic and News Tip line 540-214-2500 and let us know. WSVA's local AccuWeather for Harrisonburg and the Shenandoah Valley. Sunny skies and a high near 80 today. Winds will be north at 4 to 8 miles per hour. Clear tonight, low 55. Sunny tomorrow with a high at 84. And Friday, mostly sunny skies and a high at 87. Saturday, look for sunshine, a few clouds and 88. Then Sunday, a mix of clouds and sun. Could see a thunderstorm in the afternoon at a high at 85. Looking ahead to next week, sunny skies is continuing Monday through Tuesday with highs in the mid-70s, maybe the upper 70s. And on Wednesday, some clouds still in the mid and upper 70s. Thursday, sunshine with a high at 85. Then next Friday and Saturday, some rain in the forecast with a high in the low 80s. Sunny and 52 here at WSVA. WSVA time 7:23. Coming up, your chance to win tickets to the American Shakespeare Center here on WSBA. That'll be coming up a little later this morning.
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0: Mashpee lost 2-1 in 8 innings at home to Rustburg last night. In the 3C boys soccer semifinals, it was Rocktown defeating Fluvanna County 2-1 to advance to the championship game. 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From the RCBL last night, Massanutten beat Elkton 20-8 while Stewart's Draft took care of Bridgewater 3-1. For Major League Baseball last night, the Nationals lost at home to Miami 7-3 while the Orioles beat the Red Sox at Fenway 4-2. And game one of the NHL Stanley Cup final took place last night in Raleigh, and Vegas won at Carolina 5-4 to take a 1-0 series lead. That's a look at sports. I'm Dave Riggert.
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0: I'm Nicole Murray with Your Money Now. Treasury yields edged higher this morning as traders await a fresh batch of domestic economic data, while events in the Middle East also continue to weigh on market sentiment. Yields on the 10-year Treasury note were more than 2 basis points higher at 4.4768%. Barclays predicts that humanoid robots are expected to grow to a $200 billion market in less than a decade. Wedbush's Dan Ives told CNBC he sees the market being worth trillions of dollars in the next 10 years. China is currently far outpacing the U.S. in the development of the technology. Macy's raised its full-year guidance after posting better-than-expected fiscal first-quarter results. During the quarter, comparable sales grew 3%, the strongest first-quarter performance in 4 years. CEO Tony Spring told CNBC in an interview that the company is reinvesting in the fundamentals, like better staffing and assortment, to drive sales. Futures are mixed after all three major indexes closed at record highs again yesterday. That's Your Money Now.
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3: ABC News, I'm Sherry Preston. The votes are still being counted in California's huge open primary for governor. More than 60 candidates were on the ballot. So far, the leader appears to be Republican Fox News host Steve Hilton.
4: It looks very much as if Californians really will have the chance to vote for change in November and take our state in a new direction.
3: If no candidate gets more than 50%, which is virtually assured, then the top two go to a runoff. In Los Angeles, incumbent Mayor Karen Bass is projected to advance. She could face reality star Spencer Pratt. Kuwait says an Iranian attack on its main airport left one person dead and significant damage. The airport is now partially reopened. Hostage negotiators in Bakersfield, California, still trying to convince a man who claims to have a bomb to let the hostages he's holding come out. Two hostages released so far. This is ABC News.
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1: Been an accident on Route 340 Eastside Highway in the Cremora area right now near the interchange with New Hope and Cremora Road. Expect possible delays if you're traveling through that area this morning. Again, that is on Route 340 and it is on Eastside Highway in Cremora. And if you're seeing it and we're not saying it, call the WSBA Traffic and News Tip Line at 540-214-2500 and let us know.
5: WSBA's local AccuWeather for Harrisonburg and the Shenandoah Valley. Mostly sunny, beautiful Wednesday with a high of 80. Under clear skies tonight, comfy, the low down to 55. Then on Thursday, mostly sunny, warmer, the high of 84. Warmer still Friday with shifting clouds and sun, the high up to 87. It'll be quite warm Saturday with intervals of bright sunshine, the high of 88. An afternoon thunderstorm Sunday, the high 85. I'm AccuWeather meteorologist Jason Caterina on WSBA.
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6: 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A man from Washington, D.C. is in custody following a police pursuit this week in Rockingham County. Shortly before 10 o'clock Monday night, Sheriff Brian Hutchison reports that deputies were attempting to stop a vehicle headed eastbound on Spotswood Trail for reckless driving when the suspect vehicle suddenly fled in the McGackiesville area.
7: After a very brief pursuit, the vehicle crashed and overturned near East Point Road. And the driver of the vehicle fled on foot. After a brief foot pursuit, the individual was safely apprehended.
6: Hutchison says the driver of the vehicle, identified as Joe Davis Ramsey, was arrested on charges including reckless driving, felony eluding, and driving under the influence. Incidentally, the 23-year-old Ramsey was wearing an electronic monitoring device on his ankle related to previous charges accumulated in the D.C. area. He is currently being held at Rockingham-Harrisonburg Regional Jail. Even though the Rockingham County School Board voted to approve the new technical center during this week's meeting, County Administrator Casey Armstrong said during early

0: mornings that excavating work had already begun on the site north of Harrisonburg.
1: We started excavating a 30-acre property there on the left side of Research Drive for what we hoped would be the eventual home of Rockingham Technical Center. And that project, I believe we started doing that grading 2 or 3 months ago, probably. And we're nearing completion on the pad.
0: Armstrong says when completed, Rockingham Technical Center will be 25 to 30% larger than the current Massanutten Technical Center. Virginia U.S. Senator Tim Kaine pressed U.S. Secretary of State and National Security Advisor Marco Rubio during a Senate committee hearing yesterday. Kaine, who sits on the Senate Foreign Relations Committee, says the country is over 90 days into a war against Iran, and the Trump administration will not let Congress look at the legal opinion that justifies the war.
2: You can imagine, A, we're the Oversight Committee. B, you're here asking for a budget, and in the Armed Services Committee, they're asking for $1.5 trillion, an increase of 40% over last year's budget, but won't let us see the legal opinion.
0: Kaine also pressed Rubio regarding the targeting criteria for the boat strikes in the Caribbean and Pacific. WSVA News Time is 7:35.

0: plant in Martinsville. Visit sunnyside.cc and see what your next chapter could look like.
1: Some Virginia renters are advocating for the abolition or capping of monthly pet fees. A petition called Abolish Pet Rent urges the federal government to pass legislation to limit pet security deposits and monthly pet rent. Advocates argue that high pet fees make it challenging to find affordable pet-friendly housing. Some SPCAs across the state are working to increase transparency around pet fees and leases and say housing issues are one of the biggest reasons people surrender pets to shelters. And finally, West Virginia Governor Patrick Morrisey signed two veterans-focused bills yesterday to strengthen protections for Purple Heart recipients and Gold Star families. At a ceremonial event at the Wheeling waterfront, Morrisey told a crowd of military families, veterans, and state lawmakers that the first bill establishes enforcement penalties for unauthorized use of designated Purple Heart parking spaces.
2: We want everyone to know that if you're a veteran here in West Virginia, or quite frankly, if you're a veteran across the country and you want to come to West Virginia, we're going to treat you with respect, with dignity, and we're going to say thank you for what you've done for our state and for our country.
1: Morrisey says the second measure to earn his signature honors the sacrifice of fallen servicemen and women by extending vehicle registration fee waivers to Gold Star parents. For News Talk 92.1 and 550 WSVA, I'm Lyndon Kaiser.
3: Thank you, Lyndon. 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
1: I have a question for you, chaps.
0: Yeah?
1: Would you like to live at sea? Literally, live at sea.
0: Not on a ship, but just at sea.
1: How about on a ship that's bigger than anything that's ever been built, that will have homes and a state-of-the-art hospital? It'll be nearly a mile long, and you'll be on that ship with 80,000 of your closest friends. This thing is called the Freedom Ship. And apparently somebody with a lot of money is going to build it. And you would live on it for 2 years as you would float all around the world. You know what? You know what immediately, whenever I hear something like this, that old phrase from those 70 disaster movies comes into my mind. What could go wrong? These were always the things that were always in danger. When I was a kid, I was growing up, I used to watch the Thunderbirds. You ever watch Thunderbirds?
0: I think I did.
1: They were the puppets who would save people. International Rescue. They like fly rockets out of their pool and all sorts of stuff. The father or the patriarch of the family was a former astronaut, and it was International Rescue. And whenever there was something new and whatever, the first trip always, let's just say they had to get some bugs out. You know, like they were sending people to the moon or the fastest flight ever or something. But 80,000 people over a mile long, and you'd live on it for 2 years.
0: I know there are people who already live on cruise ships, but have the money.
1: Because it's cheaper than...
0: A lot of people say it is, yeah.
1: Yeah.
0: You got a full hospital on board. All your meals are provided.
1: Sure.
0: And
1: you've got Gopher, Julie, and Doc.
0: I don't think they're on the
1: Isaac,
0: ship. No.
1: And, of course, you're comforted in knowing that Captain Steubing is driving the ship.
0: I don't think so, but...
1: No? No?
0: No. But for 2 years, nah.
1: Yeah, to me, you know, the immediate thing that I would worry about is, where do you go on vacation?
0: Yeah.
1: If you're just floating around the world all the time.
0: Get off the ship, I guess.
1: Yeah. I don't know.
2: And stay in a subdivision somewhere. Swap it around. Yeah.
1: And then how do your family and friends come to visit you? There's a lot of logistical things there that I'd be concerned about. Now, I don't have the facts here of what this thing would cost, and also if it's even viable. You know, where do you park it? Don't you have to do work on ships and stuff? Do you change the oil?
0: Yeah, porting a 1 mile long ship might be hard.
1: Is that the phrase you use?
0: Porting? Yeah, I would think that's, you know, going into port. Yeah.
1: Okay, porting.
0: Yeah.
1: I don't know. That to me sounds like it could have a lot of different.
0: Yeah, I would say porting it would be an issue. You need a very, and getting into ports can be very expensive per hour just to be there. So I don't know what that would cost. So
1: I don't know either.
0: That would be like your homeowner's fees, I guess.
1: I don't know. Hey, I didn't know till Linda just did the story that people had to pay more when they have pets. But I'm sitting here thinking to myself, why shouldn't they?
0: Oh, yeah. Yeah. If you have pets and you live in a lot of rental properties, you're going to pay more because of the possibility that they're not going to go outside to go to the bathroom. Or they're going to chew up the floor. Whatever. Yeah. So.
1: Or you know what? They're up all night playing cards. And
0: that
1: dice.
0: Could be. Loud music. Barking.
1: Exactly. Yeah. You know, I've tried to remember the last time I paid rent. And it was when I moved to Harrisonburg. And I lived up behind the pizza place there that I would always go into. And every time I'd go in, the guy would say, "Good to see you, John." I tried to explain to him my name wasn't John. And finally, you know, you have those situations where you just give up.
0: Yeah.
1: And when I went in there, I was John. Don't know how it started.

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2: Happy birthday wishes going out today to Jeff Ishii celebrating the birthday. 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
2: We have an accident in the Cremora area this morning. Tractor trailer versus a car in that area on Route 340. It could be causing delays if you're traveling on 340 this morning. Looks right now like traffic is backed up in the Cremora area as a result of that accident. We don't have the exact location on it, but it appears to be close to the Village Market and the Dollar General store in that area. If you're traveling on 340 through the Cremora area, expect delays. And if you're seeing it and we're not saying it, call the WSBA Traffic and News Tip Line 540-214-2500 and let us know. WSBA's local AccuWeather, sunny and 80 today. Winds will be north at 4 to 8 miles per hour. Clear tonight, low 55. Tomorrow, sunshine at 84. Partly sunny Friday and 87. Saturday, partly sunny and 88. And Sunday, a couple of thunderstorms and 85. We have sunshine and 56 here at WSBA. WSBA time is now 7:49.
3: Hey. Big doings in the cave starting tonight.
2: Okay.
3: It's the Weir's Cave Fire Company annual lawn party. And music tonight by Jack and Davis Reed.
2: I've heard of those guys.
3: I have too.
2: Yeah.
3: Tomorrow night it's Six Shot Rebellion, Little Walter, and the Convictions on Friday night. And then Saturday, there's all sorts of stuff happening. And food. You're going to have to mosey on down to the lawn party grounds. And I believe the parade is Friday night.
2: Ride your horse over.
3: My horse over?
2: You said mosey, so.
3: That's true.
2: Just tie it up, you know, one of the trucks. Yeah.
3: Yeah.
2: Go on by.
3: Just head it over it, tie it up to the hitching post.
2: Yes.
3: But if I'm a little sore, I'll get that Kim Commando supplement.
2: Ointments.
3: Yes. Yeah. Everybody, their brother's getting into this. Frank and I are thinking about it.
2: Yeah.
3: We're not sure what it should address. We had some ideas, but we didn't think they were suitable for radio.
2: Probably not.
3: Yeah. So, not sure if we're going to get into the supplement business or not. But we'll get back to you and let you know. You know, there's two things everybody's getting into.
2: Mm-hmm.
3: That and either whiskey or tequilas.
2: Oh, yeah.
3: Have you noticed how many people now?
2: I saw The Rock has a tequila now.
3: Oh, I'm sure.
2: Yeah.
3: He's got a tequila. Guy's got a tequila. You got all these other folks. Jim Gaffigan is huge. And is his tequila or bourbon?
2: I'm not sure. I didn't know he had one.
3: So. Yeah, he's got one. Well, when I went to see him at JMU last year, a good portion of the show was about his liquor.
2: Hmm.
3: Uncle Granddad or I know something.
2: He seems to be more of a bourbon guy than
3: a vodka guy.
2: But.
3: Probably. I think it is a bourbon guy. But everybody and their brother is getting into those. So we got to get our piece of the action somewhere. We'll work on it. We'll get back to you. As you know, that means you'll never hear anything again.
2: Not a chance.
3: Not a chance. Coming up here on Early Mornings on WSVA, Dave Rigert is standing by. He'll update sports. And Jeff Ishii, the birthday boy.

0: will be along. And did you see his nice little thing on Facebook this morning?
1: No, I haven't.
0: He said, did you know that WSVA is located on a working farm?
1: Oh, that's right. Yeah, I dedicated my weathercast this morning when I shot the video for it on our Facebook page to Jeff Ishii and did the weather from the cornfield.
0: Yeah.
1: So,
0: yeah. I got out of my car one morning and I knew we were right in
1: the
0: working farm. It was just one of those classic farm moments where you open the door and you go, holy mackerel.
1: Number one agricultural county in the state.
0: That's right. It's just devoured. Every once in a while you get devoured by it. 752 at WSVA. Coming up next, Sports with Dave.
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6: Let's take a look at sports. 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From the RCBL last night, Massanutten beat Elkton 20-8, while Stewart's Draft took care of Bridgewater 3-1. For Major League Baseball last night, the Nationals lost at home to Miami 7-3, while the Orioles beat the Red Sox at Fenway 4-2. And game one of the NHL Stanley Cup Final took place last night in Raleigh, and Vegas won at Carolina 5-4 to take a 1-0 series lead. That's a look at sports. I'm Dave Riggert.
7: This coming weekend, we will observe the anniversary of D-Day, when 150,000 soldiers stormed the beaches of Normandy to liberate Europe. And farmers, even though they weren't there on the beach, so to speak, American farmers played a pivotal role in the success of D-Day. That's according to historical experts at the USDA, who say American farmers were called on to increase food production that spring, even under tough conditions. Farmers stepped up to the plate and raised more food than usual, doing whatever they could to help. And after the D-Day invasion, President Roosevelt made a famous statement saying, "There's enough food today for all of us, and enough left over for us to send to those who are fighting with us." Thanks to American farmers.
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0: agency now, let alone to lead the DNI, to be the nation's top spy chief. So to bring you back a little bit here, Bill Pulte is really best known for launching or referring, issuing criminal referrals in the Trump administration's probes as it relates to mortgage fraud.
1: Texas already had its primary, and now the Republican who will be running for longtime Senator John Cornyn's seat appears to be trying to mend fences in his personal life. ABC's Jim Ryan has more on that from Dallas.
2: A week after knocking incumbent Senator John Cornyn out of the running for his own seat, Texas Attorney General Ken Paxton was on Capitol Hill meeting with Republicans in the Senate who had backed Cornyn before last week's primary runoff. Paxton will face Democrat James Tallarico in November. Back in Texas, the divorce that Angela Paxton filed for last July is now off the docket. An attorney for Ken Paxton telling WFAA-TV that the couple is working toward an amicable resolution. Jim Ryan, ABC News.
1: NBA Finals begin tonight in San Antonio, Spurs versus Knicks. This is ABC News.
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5: We have an accident in the Cremora area on Eastside Highway. Tractor-trailer accident in that area. Tractor-trailer and a car involved in that. Traffic is backed up on 340. If you're traveling through that area, expect delays. Again, that's 340 in the Cremora area. Accident, and that is pretty much slowed things down on Eastside Highway. And if you're seeing it and we're not saying it, call the WSBA Traffic and News Tip Line at 540-214-2500 and let us know.
6: WSVA's local AccuWeather for Harrisonburg and the Shenandoah Valley. Mostly sunny, beautiful Wednesday with a high of 80. Under clear skies tonight, comfy, the low down to 55. Then on Thursday, mostly sunny, warmer, the high of 84. Warmer still Friday with shifting clouds and sun, the high up to 87. It'll be quite warm Saturday with intervals of bright sunshine, the high of 88. An afternoon thunderstorm Sunday, the high 85. I'm AccuWeather meteorologist Jason Caterina on WSVA.
5: 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WSVA time is now 8:06.
7: For News Talk 92.1 and 550 WSVA, I'm Lyndon Kaiser. A Waynesboro man is in custody on child pornography charges. WSVA's Carolyn Unger reports.
8: Waynesboro police, with help from the Internet Crimes Against Children Task Force, identified James Davis Cox as a suspect in the possession of child sexual abuse material. As a result of the investigation, Cox was arrested Monday on 5 charges, including 4 counts of possession of child pornography, subsequent offense. His first hearing was yesterday afternoon in Waynesboro Juvenile Domestic Relations Court to appoint an attorney. However, that hearing was continued until July 6th. Cox is being held without bond at Middle River Regional Jail. For WSVA News, I'm Carolyn Unger.
7: Thank you, Carolyn. The Harrisonburg City School Board approved to extend Superintendent Dr. Michael Richards' contract during last night's meeting. According to the motion, the school board, in recognition of the superintendent's outstanding and exemplary service to the Harrisonburg City Public School Division, determined to renew the superintendent's contract for an additional 4-year term. Richards' response?
9: Thank you all very much, and I look forward to the next 4 years with you.
7: Richards' new contract will end on June 30th, 2030. Governor Abigail Spanberger has announced a $6 million investment to relocate the corporate headquarters of a privately held information technologies firm to Northern Virginia. Though no specific date was given, Spanberger says that Spatial Front Incorporated will create 450 new jobs in the Commonwealth when the company moves from Maryland to Arlington. founded in 2008 and previously headquartered in Bethesda. Spatial Front provides mission-critical IT services primarily to U.S. federal agencies with an emphasis on geospatial technologies, AI and machine learning, digital modernization, and IT maintenance.

0: The governor approved a $500,000 grant from the Commonwealth's Opportunity Fund to assist Arlington in securing the project for Virginia. Virginia State Police continue to investigate a fatal two-vehicle crash that happened last Friday afternoon in Rockingham County. Spokesman Matt Demline reports that the crash occurred when a tractor-trailer was heading eastbound on Route 33 west of Harrisonburg and had stopped at a red light when it was rear-ended by a 2004 Acura.
1: The driver of the Acura, Luis Quinones Rodriguez, 41, of Harrisonburg, was transported to an area hospital where he succumbed to his injuries. Quinones Rodriguez was not wearing a seatbelt.
0: The driver of the tractor-trailer was not injured. The crash snarled traffic on Route 33 at the intersection of Erickson Avenue for several hours. And finally, several county offices and courts are closing early today in preparation for this afternoon's ribbon-cutting ceremony for the new Augusta County Courthouse. The General District Court closes at 1. Both the Circuit and Juvenile and Domestic Relations Courts close at 3, and the Augusta County Government Center shuts down for the day at 3:30. Following the opening ceremony at 4 o'clock this afternoon, the courthouse will be open for public tours, giving citizens an opportunity to walk through the new facility and see the improvements firsthand. The commemorative event will run through 7 p.m. tonight. The new courthouse is located at 100 Dick Huff Lane in Verona. For News Talk 92.1 and 550 WSVA, I'm Lyndon Kaiser.
2: Thank you, Lyndon. 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You're listening to Early Mornings on News Talk 92.1 and 550 WSVA. I'm Frank Welt, along with Jim Britt. Lyndon Kaiser's in the WSVA newsroom this morning. Dave Riggert has sports. And, of course, Jeff Ishii, the birthday boy, celebrating his birthday today with Agribusiness News. It is the beginning of a new month, of course, starting the month of June here. And once every month, we ask Rebecca Holloway, general manager of the Rockingham County Fair, to drop by and bring us up to date on all the things happening at the fairground during that month. And welcome back, Rebecca.
3: Well, thank you for having me again.
2: Every month we get together, talk with Rebecca, who's general manager at the Rockingham County Fair, about the many things going on. And one of those is coming up this weekend, and that is the Virginia Trappers Rendezvous, which is coming up this Friday and Saturday.
3: Yes. This is their state conference or convention. Last year we hosted the national convention. This one is just for the state. I'm sure there's people from all over that will come to it. But if you are into anything that would require like equipment, supplies, anything for trapping, wildlife, they have demonstrations. They have like different workshops throughout the day. Both Friday and Saturday, they'll have displays. It's pretty fun. There'll be food on site. So if you're into that kind of stuff, come and check it out. It is open to the public.
2: It's the Virginia Trappers 2026 Rendezvous this weekend, Friday and Saturday at the Rockingham County Fairgrounds. Now, coming up starting June the 11th is the Lambert Auction. That's more of a pickup event, but you were telling me that you have today to go and check out the items that are for sale.
3: Yeah, you have until 7 p.m. this evening to go to their website and check out what they have for auction. And I will tell people, the stuff that comes in is very nice. And we have a lot of people that come and pick up the stuff. In fact, we just redid my office and Melissa's office, the flooring, and it came from this auction because I had been looking at it when it came in. And I decided that that would be the best way to get it. And that's how we got it. And it looks great. The quality of the stuff is wonderful. So hop on that auction site and bid until 7 p.m. today, and then you can pick it up next week.
2: And the auction site is spelled out. Actually, you can just search Lambrecht Auctions, which is Lambrecht.
3: Yes.
2: Auction.
3: And you can actually go through our website and click on it, too, and I'll have all that working. 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Lambert Auctions to there.
2: All right. And that the pickup dates, as we said, coming up the weekend of June the 11th, 12th, and also I think on the 13th, they may still be there. But a couple of other things coming up in the month of June. June the 12th, the I-81 Showdown gets underway and continues on Saturday the 13th.
3: Yeah, the Addie show down is coming back with us. It's the Lamb and Goat Show.

0: the Jackpot series, a part of a series, I should say. So 4-H FFA members and youth from all over will be there to compete. Like I said, the goats are on Friday night of that week, and then Saturday is lambs. So it's a big show. So if you're interested, here again, that's open to the public. You can come out and watch and see cute little lambs and goats.
1: All right. We are talking with Rebecca Holloway with the Rockingham County Fair. And again, information on everything that we're talking about available at rockinghamcountyfair.com. Plus, tickets are on sale now for the upcoming Rockingham County Fair in August. We will get to that in just a little bit. Let's talk about the Junior Eastern Regional Hereford Show, which is coming up on June the 17th, 18th, 19th, 20th, 21st.
0: Yeah, so this is the Junior Eastern Regional, so it's the whole Eastern region will be a part at the fairgrounds. So it'll be a big show. They were with us in 2021, and so they come back. I think Virginia hosts it maybe every 4 or so years. So they've been with us before, but it'll be nothing but Hereford cattle, pretty cattle, that's my favorite. But they will be there. It's a junior show, so it'll be all youth showing. But you can come. They'll have vendors. They'll have food. It's open to the public if you want to come and watch the shows. The shows will focus on Fridays and Saturday will be your main show days. If you look at their schedule. But if you just want to come out and see some pretty Herefords, come on out and talk to the youth that are exhibiting them. They have contests and different events for the exhibitors that whole time that they are there. But they start moving in on Wednesday of that week.
1: And that's for 4 big days.
0: Yes. Yeah. It's a nice show. Yes.
1: Now, coming up on June the 22nd, it's hard to believe, but June is Bible school time. And the folks at CrossLink will have their annual Bible school that gets underway Monday, June 22nd, and continues all that week.
0: Yeah, it'll go to Thursday of that week. But yes, that is, if you have never been to CrossLink's Bible school, I would encourage you to bring your children and come. It is amazing. That's all I can say. Their time, their effort, they're constructing sets now. In another building at the fairgrounds to be able to put everything up. It's absolutely just beautiful setup the way they do it. And they have it so organized in different class break ages and different activities. So if you've never been to the CrossLink Bible School or brought your children, I would encourage you to bring your children to that Bible school because they do an absolutely fantastic job. And if you've been, you know, so make sure you sign up to come back.
1: Okay. Now we're talking with Rebecca Holloway, General Manager of the Rockingham County Fair. Coming up June the 27th, the Shenandoah Valley Tractor Pullers are back.
0: Yes, the Garden Tractor Pull Club that's there. They come about once a month. Sometimes you'll see them twice a month with us. So they'll be there. Hopefully no rain. They got rained out the last time they were supposed to be at the fairgrounds. So they will be in the grandstand. That's important to note because also that weekend we have the ham radio operators using the ground. So if you're interested in that, also come out that weekend too. Learn about, you know,
1: ham operating.
0: Ham operating, yes. The radios and how that works. It's really neat. I've learned a lot. But then you can also see the garden tractor pulls at 11, and that will last till about 2, and then the ham operators will be there set up all weekend.
1: All right. And one more thing we wanted to mention is we head out of June into the first week of July, and the July 4th weekend, the Noble Bluegrass Festival underway. That starts on Thursday, continues into the weekend, and that's got a lot of people coming in. It's being put together by Caleb Bailey and Payne's Run. And they have a lot of people, a lot of musicians coming for that.
0: Yes, this is their second year, and he's grown it. And so it's added an additional day of music. So it's a really nice event. So if you haven't got your tickets for that, buy your tickets. There was some camping opportunities. I don't know if they're still available or not, if he sold out of those. But yes, reach out to him. Again, I think the link is attached to our event page, so you can link it right. You can go right to his website to get more information. But absolutely, if you're into bluegrass and you're looking for something to do 4th of July weekend, this is where you should be.
1: Of course, we want to talk a little bit about the Rockingham County Fair, which is coming up August the 10th through the 15th, and still have early bird specials going, or is it now beyond that?
0: So what we have going on now is the advanced ticket pricing.
1: Okay.
0: So you want to buy your ticket.

0: It's before, I believe on the website it says August 8th. You want to buy your tickets for gate admission. They're $5 right now, or $5.50, because we've got to do the ticket fees in there. So you want to buy your gate admission, because at the gate it's $8. Okay. So it's definitely, you can save money now. Same thing with the grandstand tickets. If you buy your tickets now, they're cheaper than they will be at the gate. They will increase and go up during fair week. So buy your tickets now. We have a lot of things planned. I'm super excited about our grandstand events, which we've talked about. But our grounds entertainment is just as exciting. We have corgi races and pig races. We'll have a bunch of petting zoos. I'll say it that way. You know, we have our 4-H petting zoo that Grampy's petting zoo does. And then we have the exotic petting zoo coming, which is new for us, that will offer camel rides.
1: Okay.
0: I'm pretty excited about that. We have Circus Incredible coming back. It's been a few years since they've been with us, but that's a beautiful circus. When you call it a circus, it's more of a thrill event than a circus, because, you know, I grew up with elephants at a circus. This is high wires and, you know, the thrill acts. And then we have a musicians, I should say magicians, if I can talk. We'll have two different, we have a roaming act, and then we'll have a stationary act. And then we have music every night. Good news is Dennis Lee is coming back, and Billy Lindsay. So we have two of our fan favorites, I'll say, performing all week at the fair. We're actually going to have a beard and mullet contest, too. This is new. So you want
1: to
0: pay?
1: You need to plan ahead for this.
0: Yeah, you need to pay. We're pushing this out. I have a couple interns working in the office this summer with Melissa and I, and Grayson and Carly have already started. Carly has taken on the project of the beard and mullet contest, and that will be Wednesday, August 12th at 7 p.m. So be looking out for more information on that, to hit our Facebook page and our website very shortly. We are working very hard on that. So grow your mullet, grow your beard out. And so we're going to have a little other different contest too coming out that's new for us this year. But that one is the one we need to push, because, you know, you got to let your hair grow. Got to get your beard ready. I'm working on my beard.
1: I'll try really hard.
0: You work on your mullet and I'll work on my beard.
1: It's going to take a while. Maybe when we're talking about the fair in 2030. All right. Now, the great thing is everything you just mentioned, these are not grandstand shows. You pay the ticket price just to come in, you get all this free entertainment.
0: Right.
1: Of course, and you get a deal, too, if you buy your tickets for the grandstand shows in advance. Well, thank you, Rebecca, for being with us.
0: Thank you.
1: And more information, of course, as always, at RockinghamCountyFair.com.
2: 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Mikey Riesenberg's coming in this morning. And you know what we're going to try to help, particularly moms or stay-at-home parents during the summer? Mm-hmm. They're always looking for things to do with their kids. And, you know, one of the things that Mikey enjoys the most, cooking with kids. We're going to talk a little bit about that. Maybe give them something to do this summer. Because I believe that learning how to cook is one of those quintessential life experiences you should have. I don't have it. I'm not allowed to cook. I've had some unfortunate incidents over the years. And every member of my family has made it very clear that while they're around, I am not allowed to cook anything anywhere at any time. Usually for public safety, but also for the fact that no one wants to eat what I cook. But Mikey is an experienced chef, and he'll have some pointers on some of those things you can, you know, do with the kids and have fun. My grandson, when he comes down, loves to bake with my wife. Just enjoys making cupcakes and all of that type of stuff. We'll talk about that and some other things with Mikey Riesenberg coming up at 9:15 this morning here on WSVA. Time for us to update traffic and weather.
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1: We have an accident in the Cremora area this morning involving a tractor trailer and a car. Southbound lanes on Route 340 East Side Highway are shut down right now due to that accident, which is near the interchange with Mine Branch Road and Cremora Station Lane. So if you're traveling southbound on 340 through Cremora, expect expect delays. Traffic looks like it's backed up a good distance there as a result of that accident.

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1: WSVA's local AccuWeather for Harrisonburg and the Shenandoah Valley. Another beautiful day with sunny skies and a high near 80. Winds will be north-northeast at 4 to 8 miles per hour. Clear tonight, low 55. Mostly sunny tomorrow and 84. Partly sunny Friday, high 87. Saturday, a warm day, sunshine and a high at 88. And Sunday, variably cloudy skies. Could see a thunderstorm in the afternoon and a high at 85. Looking ahead to next week, we'll start out the week in the mid and upper 70s with sunshine, a few clouds, might see a shower around on Tuesday, and then the better chance of rain won't be until the end of next week when we could see some measurable precipitation around Friday and Saturday, talking about maybe a half inch of rain, maybe more, as we head toward next weekend. But between now and then, mainly just partly to mostly sunny skies. 59 and sunny here at WSVA. 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
2: Let's take a look at sports. I am Dave Riggert in the high school baseball, softball, and soccer regional semifinals took place last night. And here are the scores around our area. In baseball in the region, 3C semifinal, Spotswood took down Liberty Christian 12-8, while Turner Ashby outlasted Fluvanna County 3-2. In softball in the region, 3C semifinals, Broadway beat Western Albemarle 2-1, while Turner Ashby lost 2-1 in 8 innings at home to Rustburg last night. In the 3C boys soccer semifinals, it was Rocktown defeating Fluvanna County 2-1 to advance to the championship game. They'll take on Liberty Christian Academy coming up tomorrow night. 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From the RCBL last night, Massanutten beat Elkton 20-8, while Stewart's Draft took care of Bridgewater 3-1. For Major League Baseball last night, the Nationals lost at home to Miami 7-3, while the Orioles beat the Red Sox at Fenway 4-2. And game one of the NHL Stanley Cup Final took place last night in Raleigh, and Vegas won at Carolina 5-4 to take a 1-0 series lead. That's a look at sports. I'm Dave Riggert.
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0: I'm Lyndon Kaiser in the WSVA newsroom. Coming up, a D.C. man is in custody following a police chase in Rockingham County. Excavating work has already begun for the new Rockingham Technical Center, and West Virginia strengthens protections for Purple Heart recipients and Gold Star families. I'll have all the details and more following ABC at the bottom of the hour.
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2: ABC News, I'm Sherry Preston. Ballots are being counted in some of the biggest races from Tuesday's primary in California, but it may be a while before we know who won.
3: It's not a surprise at all. There are few firm answers here today. California is one of eight states that mails every registered voter a ballot, and ballots now have a week to get back. Counties have 13 days to count all of the ballots and a month to certify the vote, so close races are never immediate here in California. But with numbers coming in now, it's becoming clear who will, who might, or who will not be in November's election.
2: ABC's Alex Stone. Los Angeles Mayor Karen Bass is projected to move on to a runoff, but we don't know who her opponent might be. So far, no projections in the California governor's race where dozens of people were running. Kuwait says an Iranian attack on its main airport left one person dead and significant damage. The airport is now partially reopened. More than 60 people were hurt, many of them severely. This is ABC News.
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4: Still have delays if you're traveling East Side Highway, Route 340 through the Cremora area this morning. Accident earlier this morning involving a tractor trailer and a car. That is near the interchange with Mine Branch Road and Cremora Station Lane. That accident has shut down the southbound lanes on 340, so traffic is backing up as they route people around that accident. Again, southbound lanes closed on 340 in Cremora this morning. And if you're seeing it and we're not saying it, call the WSVA Traffic and News Tip Line 540-214-2500 and let us know.
5: WSVA's local AccuWeather for Harrisonburg and the Shenandoah Valley. Mostly sunny, beautiful Wednesday with a high of 80. Under clear skies tonight, comfy, the low down to 55. Then on Thursday, mostly sunny, warmer, the high of 84. Warmer still Friday with shifting clouds and sun, the high up to 87. It'll be quite warm Saturday with intervals of bright sunshine, the high of 88. An afternoon thunderstorm Sunday, the high 85. I'm AccuWeather meteorologist Jason Caterina on WSVA.
4: We have partly sunny skies and 58 here at WSVA. WSVA time is now 8:33.
0: For News Talk 92.1 and 550 WSVA, I'm Lyndon Kaiser. A man from Washington, D.C. is in custody following a police pursuit this week in Rockingham County. Shortly before 10 o'clock Monday night, Sheriff Brian Hutchison reports that deputies were attempting to stop a vehicle headed eastbound on Spotswood Trail for reckless driving when the suspect vehicle suddenly fled in the McGackiesville area.
6: After a very brief pursuit, the vehicle crashed and overturned near East Point Road, and the driver of the vehicle fled on foot. After a brief foot pursuit, the individual was safely apprehended.
0: Hutchison says the driver of the vehicle, identified as Joe Davis Ramsey, was arrested on charges including reckless driving, felony eluding, and driving under the influence. Incidentally, the 23-year-old Ramsey was wearing an electronic monitoring device on his ankle related to previous charges accumulated in the D.C. area. He's currently being held at Rockingham-Harrisonburg Regional Jail. Even though the Rockingham County School Board voted to approve the new technical center during this week's meeting, County Administrator Casey Armstrong said during early mornings that excavating work had already begun on the site north of Harrisonburg.
7: We started excavating a 30-acre property there on the left side of Research Drive for what we hoped would be the eventual home of Rockingham Technical Center. And that project, I believe we started doing that grading 2 or 3 months ago probably, and we're nearing completion on the pad.
0: Armstrong says when completed, Rockingham Technical Center will be 25% to 30% larger than the current Massanutten Technical Center. Virginia U.S. Senator Tim Kaine pressed U.S. Secretary of State and National Security Advisor Marco Rubio during a Senate committee hearing yesterday. Kaine, who sits on the Senate Foreign Relations Committee, says the country is over 90 days into a war against Iran And the Trump administration will not

0: let Congress look at the legal opinion that justifies the war.
1: You can imagine, A, we're the oversight committee. B, you're here asking for a budget. And in the Armed Services Committee, they're asking for $1.5 trillion, an increase of 40% over last year's budget, but won't let us see the legal opinion.
0: Kane also presses Rubio regarding the targeting criteria for the boat strikes in the Caribbean and Pacific. WSVA News Time is 8:35.
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3: Some Virginia renters are advocating for the abolition or capping of monthly pet fees. A petition called Abolish Pet Rent urges the federal government to pass legislation to limit pet security deposits and monthly pet rent. Advocates argue that high pet fees make it challenging to find affordable pet-friendly housing. Some SBCAs across the state are working to increase transparency around pet fees in leases and say housing issues are one of the biggest reasons people surrender pets to shelters. And finally, West Virginia Governor Patrick Morrisey signed two veterans-focused bills yesterday to strengthen protections for Purple Heart recipients and Gold Star families. At a ceremonial event at the Wheeling waterfront, Morrisey told a crowd of military families, veterans, and state lawmakers that the first bill establishes enforcement penalties for unauthorized use of designated Purple Heart parking spaces.
4: We want everyone to know that if you're a veteran here in West Virginia, or quite frankly, if you're a veteran across the country and you want to come to West Virginia, we're going to treat you with respect, with dignity, and we're going to say thank you for what you've done for our state and for our country.
3: Morrisey says the second measure to earn his signature honors the sacrifice of fallen servicemen and women by extending vehicle registration fee waivers to Gold Star parents. For News Talk 92.1 and 550 WSVA, I'm Lyndon Kaiser.
5: 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Coming up, we have

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3: It's time to play the early morning pop quiz. First, we have a pop quiz question for Lyndon, of course. Then, for everybody listening, a chance for you to win a WSBA coffee mug. Here is your pop quiz question today, Lyndon. Are you ready?
4: Oh, I'm ready.
3: Okay. If there are six apples and you take four of them away, how many apples do you have?
4: You have six apples.
3: No.
4: Say it again. No, I'm repeating the question.
3: If there are six apples and you take four of them away, how many apples do you have?
4: I have four apples because there are six there, and I took four of them.
3: Oh, my goodness. He's on a winning streak. Another coffee creamer for Lyndon.
4: Yes.
3: Yes, indeed. I was going to ask you the pop quiz question that we are sending to our listeners this morning, but I was afraid you would answer it, and that would just, like, you know,
4: bum you out.
3: Bum me out. Yeah. I'd be so depressed. No. Here is our pop quiz question for everybody listening. Chance to win a WSBA coffee mug if you can answer this question. It was on this date in 1985, a new talk show was launched by Cable News Network, better known, of course, as CNN. It was hosted by Lawrence Harvey Ziegler. You know the host by another name. What was it? 540-433-9782 is the number. 540-433-9782. Again, on this date in 1985, a new talk show was launched by CNN, hosted by a guy by the name of Lawrence Harvey Ziegler. You know the host better by another name. What name was it? 540-433-9782 is the number if you think you know the answer to our early morning pop quiz.
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0: Larry King. Well, congratulations. You are the winner of our early morning pop quiz. Hang on the line. We'll make sure we got some information from you, okay?
1: Okay.
0: All right. Thank you, Jeff, for listening to WSBA. Jeff had the correct answer back in 1985 on this date. The Larry King Show was launched on CNN. Our time now is 8:46. Time for an entertainment update.
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4: Apple TV has released the full trailer for Silo Season 3. The trailer reveals a split timeline, with one focused on Rebecca Ferguson's Juliet in the present day and the other focusing on life before the apocalypse. Silo Season 3 premieres July 3rd. Will Arnett will star alongside Kristen Stewart in Prime Video's The Challenger. The series follows Sally Ride's journey to become the first American woman in space. The 25th Tribeca Festival gets underway in New York. Robert De Niro and Jane Rosenthal founded the festival in 2002 to help the area recover from the 9/11 terror attacks. But De Niro tells ABC Audio he could see it going for much longer.
5: And my feeling was it would be great if it could be part of the fabric of New York, a New York tradition that just goes on forever, you know.
4: Mike Dubosky, ABC News.
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0: or Ashby in the seventh. Three runs, five hits, two errors for the Knights. Two runs, eight hits, and two errors for the Flucos. Once again, the final score. Turner Ashby beats Fluvanna County 3-2 in Bridgewater. I'm Dave Thomas reporting.
1: In the other Region 3 C semifinal last night, Spotswood outlasted Liberty Christian Academy 12-8. In the 2B semifinals, it was Strasburg 12-4 Defiance 2, while Central knocked off Page County 7-4. In the 1B semifinals, Riverheads knocked off Smith Mountain Lake Christian Academy 3-2, and Luray shut out William Campbell 7-0. In softball in the 3C semifinals, Broadway took care of Western Albemarle 2-1, while Turner Ashby lost to Rustburg in 8 innings 2-1. In the 2B semifinals, Central beat Page County 5-4, and Strasburg shut out Stewartstraff 5-0. And in the 1B softball semifinals, it was Buffalo Gap 5 and Luray 2, and Riverheads fell to William Campbell 2-1. In boys soccer on Tuesday in the Region 3C semifinals, Rocktown took care of Fluvanna County 2-1, while Liberty Christian Academy shut out Stanton 2-0. In the 2B semifinals in boys soccer, it was Clark County 6-4 Defiance 0, and Strasburg fell to Madison County 3-1. And in the 1B semifinals, it was Luray defeating Appomattox Regional Governor's Arts and Tech 3-0. And a girls soccer on Tuesday in the 2B semifinals, number 1 seed Clark County took down Stewartstraff 3-0, and Central shut out Strasburg 6-0. There were two games in the Rockingham County Baseball League last night as Massanutten took care of Elkton 20-8 as they improved their record to 3-1. The Blue Sox dropped to 0-4, and Stewartstraff beat Bridgewater last night 3-1 as they improved to 2-3, and the Reds dropped to 0-2. One game on the schedule tonight as Bridgewater plays at Clover Hill at 7:45 from the Clover Dome. From Major League Baseball last night, the Nationals lost at home to Miami 7-3 as they dropped to 31-31, while the Orioles beat the Red Sox at Fenway 4-2 and they improved to 29-32. And Game 1 of the NHL Stanley Cup Final took place last night in Raleigh, and Vegas won at Carolina 5-4 to take a 1-0 series lead. That's a look at sports. I'm Dave Riggert.
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0: News Carolyn Unger reports.
1: Waynesboro police, with help from the Internet Crimes Against Children Task Force, identified James Davis Cox as a suspect in the possession of child sexual abuse material. As a result of the investigation, Cox was arrested Monday on 5 charges, including 4 counts of possession of child pornography, subsequent offense. His first hearing was yesterday afternoon in Waynesboro Juvenile and Domestic Relations Court to appoint an attorney. However, that hearing was continued until July 6th. Cox is being held without bond at Middle River Regional Jail. For WSVA News, I'm Carolyn Unger.
0: Thank you, Carolyn. The Harrisonburg City School Board approved to extend Superintendent Dr. Michael Richards' contract during last night's meeting. According to the motion, the school board, in recognition of the superintendent's outstanding and exemplary service to the Harrisonburg City Public School Division, determined to renew the superintendent's contract for an additional 4-year term. Richards' response?
2: Thank you all very much, and I look forward to the next 4 years with you.
0: Richards' new contract will end on June 30th, 2030. Governor Abigail Spanberger has announced a $6 million investment to relocate the corporate headquarters of a privately held information technologies firm to Northern Virginia. Though no specific date was given, Spanberger says that Spatial Front Incorporated will create 450 new jobs in the Commonwealth when the company moves from Maryland to Arlington. Founded in 2008 and previously headquartered in Bethesda, Spatial Front provides mission-critical IT services primarily to U.S. federal agencies with an emphasis on geospatial technologies, AI and machine learning, digital modernization, and IT maintenance. The governor approved a $500,000 grant from the Commonwealth's Opportunity Fund to assist Arlington in securing the project for Virginia. WSVA News Time is now 9:08.

0: $5,699, 75 per month for 180 months, 7.25 APR with approved credit.
1: Virginia State Police continue to investigate a fatal two-vehicle crash that happened last Friday afternoon in Rockingham County. Spokesman Matt Demline reports that the crash occurred when a tractor-trailer was heading eastbound on Route 33 west of Harrisonburg and had stopped at a red light when it was rear-ended by a 2004 Acura.
2: The driver of the Acura, Luis Quinones Rodriguez, 41, of Harrisonburg, was transported to an area hospital where he succumbed to his injuries. Quinones Rodriguez was not wearing a seatbelt.
1: The driver of the tractor trailer was not injured. The crash snarled traffic on Route 33 at the intersection of Erickson Avenue for several hours. And finally, several county offices and courts are closing early today in preparation for this afternoon's ribbon-cutting ceremony for the new Augusta County Courthouse. The General District Court closes at 1. Both the Circuit and Juvenile and Domestic Relations Courts will close at 3, and the Augusta County Government Center shuts down for the day at 3:30. Following the opening ceremony at 4 o'clock this afternoon, the courthouse will be open for public tours, giving citizens an opportunity to walk through the new facility and see the improvements firsthand. The commemorative event will run through 7 p.m. tonight. The new courthouse is located at 100 Dick Huff Lane in Verona. For News Talk 92.1 and 550 WSVA, I'm Lyndon Kaiser.
3: Ready to go deliver bagels?
1: Let's do this. Okay. It's bagel time.
3: We are heading out to our final bagel run with Mr. J's here on WSVA to Pleasant View Elementary School.
1: Yes.
3: Pleasant Valley Elementary School.
1: You'll be driving there, so yes. I hope
3: Pleasant Valley Elementary School.
1: Oh, there we go. Yeah.
3: To deliver bagels to the librarian there on this, the final day of school. So help them celebrate.
1: Bagel celebration.
3: That's right. Coming up, Mikey Riesberg is going to join Jim to talk cooking.
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0: Your AccuWeather forecast for Harrisonburg and the Shenandoah Valley. Mostly sunny and nice today. High of 80. Clear tonight. Low 55. Mostly sunny tomorrow. High 84. Then very warm with shifting clouds and sun on Friday. High 87. 88 degrees under intervals of clouds and sunshine on Saturday. And then on Sunday, variable cloudiness with maybe a thunderstorm in the afternoon and a high of 85. Going to feel like summer again this weekend. Right now, 63 degrees under sunny skies at News Talk 92.1 and 550 WSVA. WSVA time is now 9:17. Mikey Riesenberg joins us today in studio. Hey. I'm going to talk about food, but in particular, I was noticing that school is either done or will be done soon for a lot of kids in our listening area. And I remember one of the big things when I was a kid growing up, back before we had video games or any of this other stuff, was about 2 or 3 weeks into the summer, the familiar chant was, and you would go to your parents and say, there's nothing to do. And this is back in the days when we didn't have to worry about, you know, threats to kids or anything like that. You would open the door, boom, you went out, you roamed in a pack throughout the neighborhood, whatever house you were at, they would feed you at lunchtime, and you'd basically be gone for a good portion of the day. Well, of course, we can't do that anymore. And also, kids have a very high level because of video games and other things, these types of stimulation they get. They need to be challenged.
1: Yeah,
0: they need to have something that'll pull them in. And I've always felt that one of the life skills you should have is be able to cook, because I can't.
1: Well, yeah.
0: I'm not allowed to cook in my family. There have been some instances. There have been some incidents. Plus, there's one very simple thing, and that is when my wife would travel for business and my children were younger, by the second day, both of my kids formed a unified protest and said, Dad, we're not eating this stuff anymore.
1: Mm-hmm.
0: So you either go get real food, or they were going to go on a hunger strike. So that's not, as a parent, you know, you don't really want that.
1: Well, and I'm sure it wouldn't have bothered you too much, but if your wife came home to see emaciated children,
0: well, see,
1: you know, that might have been a problem.
0: Back in those days, you know, they would get on the horn to mom and say, why did you do this to
1: us? SOS.
0: Yeah. Why did you do this to us? So I've always thought it was a great skill, particularly for kids when they're out on their own to start and things like that.
1: Yeah.
0: But I know with my grandson, who will be four in a couple weeks, whenever he comes down or whenever my wife goes up to see him, he likes to help both his mother and his grandmother bake in particular.
1: Good.
0: And he also does a little bit of cooking. And I know this is something you have an avid interest in.
1: Absolutely. It's actually one of the things that I'm kind of trying to direct more of my career-oriented kind of approach and professional approach towards, which is offering some kind of programming through existing organizations or creating my own independent avenue for the youth to learn a lot of the skills that are the foundations of cooking, as well as eventually earning real-world kind of certification, like ServSafe managerial certification, which is also something that I'm certified as an instructor and as a proctor, and it's something else that I'll be expanding offerings in this area for. We're also talking about creating some youth programs, maybe some camp style setups for the youth in this area through Blue Ridge Community College. Nothing has materialized or kind of been concreted so far, but we're moving forward with discussions about how we can make that happen. The big intention for me and my experience has been that, you know, my parents are ones that encouraged independence for me. So I was a Montessori educated kid when I was very little. And my parents loved to tell the story that I would have a stool, I would climb up onto the counter, and I would use some kind of a knife to cut apples when I was barely old enough to change my own pants. Friends would come over and they would comment like, you can't let that kid do this and stuff like that. But it was one of the easiest ways to create environments and situations where you can create and encourage independence in your kids. The confidence that they can do something on their own. And that's something that's really resonating with me now, because now that I'm a parent and I've got a 2.5, almost a 3-year-old coming up,

0: and then almost a one-year-old. It's been so much fun to share some of the things that I've done in my career and in my experience. And then also to see them gain the confidence, the skills, and the fine motor skills to be able to actually do it themselves. It's been one of the things that I'm the most proud of, is just seeing him progress along the ways, which the things that you'll notice is that not even, you know, stirring a bowl with a whisk is a specific kind of skill set. But what it comes down to is having him pay attention to what his body is doing, so that when he starts getting into sports and running and jumping and playing with sticks and everything else that little boys do, you know, he has control and an understanding of what his body is doing, so that he can be more autonomous in a lot of the scenarios that he's in. And as parents, that's one of the things we're always trying to do, is create the scenarios where we can't be upset. We can be proud of what they're doing, as opposed to being the parents and the helicopter kind of types, where we want to say, no, that's not correct, or always educating and always trying to give them pointers and guidance, when sometimes kids just need to be kids, and they need to be able to make a mess. They need to do things with their hands. They need to taste the things before they're cooked to realize why we cooked them. And a lot of the things that our life lessons can start in the kitchen. That's one of the other things that I always like to talk about with my story, is that, you know, when I was in high school, my parents gave me spatulas and tongs and forks and everything else, and were like, you can play in the kitchen. And my dad was the one who started teaching me a whole bunch of different kinds of things, and bragged about how he was the only brother in his fraternity that knew how to cook. So everyone else would come to him and say, hey, Mike, it's time for you to cook a meal or whatever. And they bought the ingredients and they cleaned up. And the relationship was such that by having this skill set, that you were exempt from some of the cleanup, which really resonated with me in my teenage years. But then what I found out is that as I got into college and I had to support myself, the life lessons and the skills that my parents were passing along to me were the kinds of things that made me important in the houses that I lived with a group of other guys. I was the cook, and they were the ones that cleaned up. They bought the groceries, et cetera. When I ended up becoming interested in, like, significant dating scenarios, my cooking skills are what I ended up trying to put the most time and effort into, because that was my charm, my romance. That was the way that I showed my love, and that's the way that I expressed myself. And not only could I take, you know, $5 worth of canned products and rice or something like that and make a meal out of it for the guys, I could also end up taking those skill sets and then impressing a significant other, or someone that I wanted to impress. So now all of those skills have been stripped away to just being, I'm a dad who is the primary cook in our household. And we want to serve nutrient-dense foods to our kids. We want to feed ourselves real food that's not processed. And having the experience of taking things out of a college-style pantry and refrigerator and then creating something that is both healthy, delicious, and nutritious for you is one of the things that I think is an essential life skill that should be part of all academic curriculums. Or it should be something that you should kind of explore on your own in your own home. And for a shameless plug here, if you ever need assistance, you know, I'm the one that you can give a call to.
1: That's right.
0: We've got some hourly style rates, so that if you just have problems with certain dishes, or if you want to have a better idea about how to meal prep, or if you'd like to have thought processes and options for increasing nutrient density for your toddlers that are super picky, give me a call. Shoot me an email. Chef Mikey Riesenberg at gmail.com is the best way to reach me currently. I'm working on a website, but I've also have a social media account on Instagram that is also Chef Mikey Riesenberg. And I encourage you to give me a follow, watch my journey, see what kind of partnerships and collaborations are coming up. And if you would like to learn more in the comfort of your own home, you're welcome to give me a shout, and we can arrange something.
1: What was the first thing you were ever really good at making?
0: First thing I was ever really good at making, pasta. My dad would always end up talking to me about this vermouth white wine style creamy pasta that he would make. And I remember that one of the first things that I wanted to really cook with was alcohol when I was a teenager.

0: I thought it was cool. That was the thing then. I hated the way it tasted. I couldn't understand why it tasted different after I cooked with it. So it was the dish that I made exhaustively for a long period of time. And it's fascinating because it took all sorts of different kinds of final presentations, I guess, final forms. There was like version 1 through 80, you know, and they were all different along the way. But that's one of the things that actually encouraged me to start working in Italian restaurants first, because I love noodles. And I was like, this is the thing that I did really well at home, man. I could do this again. But I started as a busboy, actually, and started as a dishwasher. I became a server after that. My interest in food and cooking was always there, but I always worked with my father's business in the mornings, so the cook's hours weren't conducive to my schedule. Right. So I served in restaurants for many years. But I'd show up early. I'd bring in food that I was cooking and tell them, like, unabashedly, just tear me down. If it's terrible, tell me what's wrong. And a lot of the Latino cooks at the Wood-Fired Grill and at Bravo Italian Eatery embraced me. They taught me bad Spanish. They taught me how they cooked Italian food. And it was a really cool experience. Only when I got to be an adult and after I worked at the Joshua Wilton House for several years is when I decided I wanted to change sides and I wanted to jump into the kitchen. I wanted to start my own business. And that's when the Machida Food Truck blueprints were first drawn up. And the story from there is acquired a food truck, built it out, and then the journey on to a restaurant. And now I'm without restaurant and working on a solo career.
1: So was pasta that first dish that you brought out? Because you could make stuff for the family and mm-hmm. you'll be insulated to a degree.
0: Right.
1: If something's glaringly wrong, they'll tell you.
0: Absolutely.
1: But otherwise, it's going to be mostly, okay, yeah.
0: Well, now, see, you say that.
1: Right.
0: My family, you know my dad.
1: Yeah,
0: my dad will be the harshest critic,
1: yeah,
0: no matter what.
1: But I mean, you're not going to get exiled, is my point. But what was the first thing you made, and I'll let you think about it during the news here at the bottom of the hour, that you presented to a large group of people, and they were... wow, this is really good. Because, you know, mm-hmm. you can make pedestrian stuff.
0: For sure, yeah, for sure.
1: But
0: I'll also tell you about the worst thing that I feel like I ever made.
1: We always love good kitchen disaster and cooking stories. 9:30 the time at WSVA, currently 66 degrees under sunny skies. Mikey Riesenberg is with us today here on WSVA. We've got your information update coming up next. It starts with an update on the world from ABC. 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
2: I'm Lyndon Kaiser in the WSVA newsroom. Coming up, a D.C. man is in custody following a police chase in Rockingham County. Excavating work has already begun for the new Rockingham Technical Center, and West Virginia strengthens protections for Purple Heart recipients and Gold Star families. I'll have all the details and more following ABC at the bottom of the hour.
3: ABC News, I'm Sherry Preston. Vote counting continues in California in some of the biggest races on primary day. So far, there is only one projection in the two big races. Incumbent Los Angeles Mayor Karen Bass moving on to the runoff.
4: We have led a grassroots campaign because we want to bring change to our city, and that's what we've been doing, and that's what we're going to continue to do.
3: It isn't clear who she may face, but it could be reality TV star Spencer Pratt. So far, no projections in the governor's race where dozens of people were running. Several people are still being held hostage at a bank in Bakersfield, California, by a man who claims to have a bomb. Officials in Kuwait say dozens of people are hurt and one was killed in an Iranian attack on the country's main airport. Over 400,000 Ford SUVs are being recalled. Federal officials say certain Expeditions and Lincoln Navigators from 2018 to 2022 could have an issue with their seatbelts. This is ABC News.
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1: Currently, no accidents, backups, or delays out there. But If you see traffic trouble, please let us know. Call the WSVA Traffic and News Tip Line. 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
1: WSVA's local AccuWeather weather for Harrisonburg and the Shenandoah Valley. Mostly sunny, beautiful Wednesday with a high of 80. Under clear skies tonight, comfy, the low down to 55. Then on Thursday, mostly sunny, warmer, the high of 84. Warmer still Friday with shifting clouds and sun, the high up to 87. It'll be quite warm Saturday with intervals of bright sunshine, the high of 88. An afternoon thunderstorm Sunday, the high 85. I'm AccuWeather meteorologist Jason Caterina on WSVA.
0: Thank you, Jason. Right now, 66 degrees under sunny skies at News Talk 92.1 N550 WSVA. 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
2: 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A man from Washington, D.C. is in custody following a police pursuit this week in Rockingham County. Shortly before 10 o'clock Monday night, Sheriff Brian Hutchison reports that deputies were attempting to stop a vehicle headed eastbound on Spotswood Trail for reckless driving when the suspect vehicle suddenly fled in the McGackiesville area.
3: After a very brief pursuit, the vehicle crashed and overturned near East Point Road, and the driver of the vehicle fled on foot. After a brief foot pursuit, the individual was safely apprehended.
2: Hutchison says the driver of the vehicle, identified as Joe Davis Ramsey, was arrested on charges including reckless driving, felony eluding, and driving under the influence. Incidentally, the 23-year-old Ramsey was wearing an electronic monitoring device on his ankle related to previous charges accumulated in the D.C. area. He's currently being held at Rockingham-Harrisonburg Regional Jail. Even though the Rockingham County School Board voted to approve the new technical center during this week's meeting, County Administrator Casey Armstrong said during early mornings that excavating work had already begun on the site north of Harrisonburg.
4: We started excavating a 30-acre property there on the left side of Research Drive for what we hoped would be the eventual home of Rockingham Technical Center. And that project, I believe we started doing that grading 2 or 3 months ago, probably, and we're nearing completion on the pad.
2: Armstrong says when completed, Rockingham Technical Center will be 25% to 30% larger than the current Massanutten Technical Center. Virginia U.S. Senator Tim Kaine pressed U.S. Secretary of State and National Security Advisor Marco Rubio during a Senate committee hearing yesterday. Kaine, who sits on the Senate Foreign Relations Committee, says the country is now over 90 days into a war against Iran, and the Trump administration will not let Congress look at the legal opinion that justifies the war.
5: You can imagine, A, we're the Oversight Committee. B, you're here asking for a budget, and in the Armed Services Committee, they're asking for $1.5 trillion, an increase of 40% over last year's budget, but won't let us see the legal opinion.
2: Kaine also pressed Rubio regarding the targeting criteria for the boat strikes in the Caribbean and Pacific. Some Virginia renters are advocating for the abolition or capping of monthly pet fees. A petition called Abolish Pet Rent urges the federal government to pass legislation to limit pet security deposits and monthly pet rent. Advocates argue that high pet fees make it challenging to find affordable pet-friendly housing. Some SPCAs across the state are working to increase transparency around pet fees and leases and say housing issues are one of the biggest reasons people surrender pets to shelters. And finally, West Virginia Governor Patrick Morrisey signed two veterans-focused bills yesterday to strengthen protections for Purple Heart recipients and Gold Star families. At a ceremonial event at the Wheeling Waterfront, Morrisey told a crowd of military families, veterans, and state lawmakers that the first bill establishes enforcement penalties for unauthorized use of designated Purple Heart parking spaces.
6: We want everyone to know that if you're a veteran here in West Virginia, or quite frankly, if you're a veteran across the country and you want to come to West Virginia, we're going to treat you with respect, with dignity, and we're going to say thank you for what you've done for our state and for our country.
2: Morrisey says the second measure to earn his signature honors the sacrifice of fallen servicemen and women by extending vehicle registration fee waivers to Gold Star parents. For News Talk 92.1 and 550 WSVA, I'm Lyndon Kaiser.
0: Thank you, Lyndon. 9:37 here on Early Mornings on WSVA. Mikey Riesenberg is in the house today. And when we left you, that's how they used to do the Batman show. When we last left you, Batman and Robin were precarious.

0: seriously. So Mikey said he would tell us a kitchen disaster story, but also I challenged him to what was the first thing he ever presented in a non-family setting where people said, Mikey, this is really good. You might want to think about maybe doing this for a living.
1: All right, we'll start with the good one first, so okay. We can have the bad experience so you can laugh at me.
0: Oh, yeah, great.
1: So this recently came up at a wedding, actually. An old friend of mine that I hadn't seen in years came up and was like, I haven't seen you in forever. How are you? I can still taste the salmon pesto pasta that you served us at 2:30 in the morning after we got home from the bar. And I was like, it was actually good. Because after the bars, you know, who knows?
0: Exactly.
1: And she was like, oh, it was so good. I loved it. And then I crashed on your big bean bag in your living room. And I was like, oh, well, that's wonderful. But it made an impression on her. It was one of those things where I actually started making that dish a whole lot because I didn't know how to make pesto. So I could buy pre-made pesto. I knew how to sear salmon. I knew how to put the pasta together. I knew how I wanted my finishing sauce, blah, blah, blah. Mm-hmm. But I still wasn't at the point where I was confident enough to make the pesto sauce. So I would cheat there, but I'd pull it all together. And, man, I've served it so many times because it was just so easy for me. But it was such an impressive dish for people that thought, hey, this guy who doesn't know how to cook anything, he's just put down a restaurant-quality dish in front of me.
0: Yeah. So I got a quick one for you. My wife for years was involved in

0: and the guy offered to buy leftovers. And it was her broccoli salad.
1: Wow.
0: And the guy says, do you have any left? I'll pay for it with a donation too.
2: Right.
0: You know, to the group. And then the following year, we had the same thing happen with her desserts.
2: Okay.
0: Where they bought leftovers and made donations.
2: Yeah.
0: You know, to the Skyline Literacy Coalition. That's one of those moments, like I think you just talked about, when somebody steps up and says, this is the best I've ever had.
2: Yeah, there's, I mean,
0: that's got to be exceedingly rewarding.
2: It's the reason why we do it. It's the reason why you separate yourself from friends and family to be in a kitchen all by yourself for weeks before you've really felt like you've mastered that one thing you want to share with someone. It's the reason why we look up 10 different recipes for the same thing in order to compare notes and see the reasons why each cook does what they do. It's love is what it is at the very heart of it. It's the love for people. It's the love for feeding someone. It's the love of sharing something that you've created. And it's very self-rewarding. You know, the feeling that you get from that is completely opposite from the way that I felt when I decided I would make the worst meal of my life, which I thought that I had learned just enough to be able to take a recipe, and this one I'm going to bash Williams and Sonoma. This recipe came out of a Williams and Sonoma cookbook that my mom had gifted me back in when I was probably in late middle school, early high school. And there was a peppercorn-crusted pork chop that was in the recipes. And I was like, that's what I'm going to make. Tri-colored peppercorns. It looked pretty. Served with, like, mashed potatoes or something. I got so far as to crusting my pork chops with peppercorns, searing them in a pan, only to cause a complete smoke hazard within the house. The pork chops were not cooked all the way through, and the peppercorns were so burnt into the exterior of the pork chop, you couldn't remove them. My family and I cut one slice off each to try it, and our eyes watered. Our noses ran. I think our ears were throbbing. I think my heart skipped a beat. It was so bad. It was so spicy and so over-peppered. No one could eat the meal. I think we might have eaten the sides, but in the end, it might have been a peanut butter and jelly kind of evening. And this was the first time when I was like, Mom, Dad, I got it. I've got all the dinner stuff taken care of. No worries at all. Only to be horribly, horribly disappointed, embarrassed. I hung my head over a trash can while I ate my point peanut butter and jelly sandwich. And, you know, that's one of the things that stuck with me for my whole life. We've talked about it before on previous shows. This was my first time I cooked the recipe. Shouldn't have cooked it for anyone but myself.
0: The golden rule that I always remember Bob Pastore used to tell me, never experiment at big things. Like the first time you're responsible for the Thanksgiving dinner, that's not the time to experiment.
2: Peppercorn-crusted pork chops for your family, sir.
0: Exactly. And he said he learned that in all of his years in restaurants, that, you know, you go with what's good and what you know.
2: Absolutely.
0: You know, you experiment, and I think Bob's line was you experiment on yourself.
2: You do.
0: When you're making a very small amount of something, and if it goes wrong, he says, you don't feel guilty about dumping it in the trash can.
2: And you don't tell a soul about it.
0: Or giving it to the dog.
2: Exactly, exactly. Yeah. I wish I had a dog. I have three cats that eat like people. But, yeah, I don't know. It's one of those things. I should have kept that one to myself. But at the same time, the biggest learning thing is I was probably like 16 at that time. You couldn't have told me anything that I didn't already believe.
0: Oh, yeah.
2: I was so headstrong. I needed to fail to be embarrassed, to learn a lesson the hard way.
0: And every cook has that story.
2: Oh, at least one.
0: Yeah.
2: You know, I mean, good Lord, there's, at the end of my restaurant career, I was trying to decide, how can I make something that is so fusion-y that I can put all the haters to quiet and to pasture, and then I can have all these people buy it, think it's amazing and all that. And I had like 15 failures doing something. My staff was looking at me sideways like, chef, what's going on? I was like, guys, this is the way that it goes, man. Yeah. Like, you know, we've been working out of a creative wheelhouse where I was confident in everything. So you saw one run, one test run, and then that's how we did it. We're trying to do something completely new now. So there's going to be trial and error. There's going to be mistakes. So.

0: day you're the bug, some day you're the windshield.
1: Well, yeah.
0: That's the way it goes.
1: I had a staff member say, sometimes you're the dog, sometimes you're the fire hydrant. And I looked at them all across and was like, huh.
0: All right. When we come back, Mikey's got a couple tips for you. Some of those things you can cook and bake with the kids to keep them occupied this summer. That's coming up next on WSVA.
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1: So if your kids aren't out of school yet, or they will be soon, they're going to be asking, there's nothing to do. We want to do something. And as we've stressed, one of the things that you can do is you can teach them how to cook or bake. And it occupies a lot of time, and they get something out of it, don't they?
2: They do, and the family gets something out of it, too. Not only, and honestly, the experience that you'll have is that if you are not comfortable, familiar, or if you don't already have your kids cooking with you, it's going to feel hard in the very beginning. It's no doubt about it. But the skills that they learn and the amount of progress that they'll gain and see over a short period of time is enough for you to do it. This morning, I woke up with my kids at 6 a.m. We made a whole batch of pancakes for our breakfast, and it cost us probably 78 cents to put all the ingredients together. We have pancakes for today. I bunched a bag and freeze for their breakfast later on for a quick and easy meal. And my son gets to play with spatulas, whisk stuff up, portion, all these kinds of things. I can even leave him downstairs now at points as long as I have my one-year-old daughter and let him kind of do some stuff and then come back and the house isn't burned down. There's not a huge mess anywhere. So it's one of those things that pancakes are easy. Waffles are easy. Toppings are one of the most fun things for kids that are toddler age to get into. For, you know, teens, pancakes might not be quite advanced enough, but one of the things that you can change into is that hot weather, summertime, smoothies are a perfect thing to do. Mostly ice, fruit, some kind of healthy sweetener might be a good thing, like agave or honey. Make it a little looser than you think you need to, because if you end up having too much, freeze it into popsicles, and then you've got a healthier smoothie-based popsicle. You can even sneak interesting things into it, like spinach, kale, greens, stuff like that, if you want to make it a superfood-style item. I love making ice creams. If you have an ice cream maker at home, there are so many different styles of recipes. There's nothing heating involved, so it's really safe for your family. Kids love making ice cream because they know what happens at the end of making ice cream. So if you want to start a process where you're making an easy ice cream, eggs can be expensive, so you can find a cream and milk-based recipe. 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Now's the time of year where local farms are producing eggs hand over fist. And you might be able to get a good deal on those. They also make the tastiest products when you use local fresh eggs. But we use 10 yolks in our ice cream batch at the restaurant. And it made about 2 quarts, I believe, with cream and then whatever kinds of flavorings that you want. This is a good option for you to use up leftover cookies that might be about to go stale or something along those lines. You can always use some of these processes to clean out existing inventory in your house. Breads are really fun also. My son loves to knead bread. He likes to punch it. He likes to, I'll make him wash his feet and hands and everything else, but he likes to stand on it. He just likes how it feels.
1: Oh, yeah.
2: He likes that it stretches, that it comes back, and it's like Play-Doh. He has so much fun playing with pizza dough. He's not great at forming a pizza, but he loves playing with the dough. We will fire the pizzas that he actually makes, but they don't cook quite right because they're lumpy. But one of the things that we've been doing now is buying little naan bread from like Costco or one of the grocery stores and just having all the toppings for pizza. And we'll do pizza night so that the kids can then make their own pizzas. We bake them off in the ovens or whatever, and they feel like they've had a hand in making their meals.
1: One thing you could never go wrong with: sprinkles.
2: Oh, I know it, man.
1: Kids at that age, they love sprinkles. They will put sprinkles on everything. They will put sprinkles in the toilet.
2: They will.
1: If you let them. They love sprinkles. Definitely. Some things, you may have second thoughts about it, but, you know, but my grandson one day was in the sprinkles mood, and he wanted sprinkles on his hamburger.
2: Mm-hmm.
1: You know, there's certain phases, I guess, they go through.
2: I know. I bet you out in California or in Colorado where certain industries are big, I bet you'll find a sprinkled burger somewhere.

0: Yeah, the thing about sprinkles, though, is, man, my wife likes to decorate cookies. There's sprinkles that she'll put on cookies, and I won't pay attention. They're so rock hard that I might as well get teeth replacements, implants, in order to eat these
1: sprinkles. I'm not
0: sprinkles.
1: A huge sprinkles. Well, it's like...
0: Well, TCBY, was that the parfait place?
1: Yeah, that was.
0: I used to love sprinkles.
1: But when I was a kid, here's this one flavor that is suddenly birthday cake. There were no products when I was a kid growing up that were birthday cake flavored or confetti.
0: Yeah.
1: Right? And now you go into the grocery store and there's all the cupcakes and everything else, and you see all the fast food places for the summer are putting out these variations of birthday cake.
0: Yeah.
1: Which,
0: sugar sells to Americans, Jim.
1: No, really?
0: Yeah. Yeah,
1: but I had no idea what birthday cake flavor was, but it's exploded in the last couple of years.
0: It is. I mean, vanilla flavor is humongous. I can't tell you. We went someplace for breakfast recently, and their waffles, their plain waffles, and their plain pancakes had so much vanilla in them. We called the manager, and we're like, "Hey, something's wrong with your." Oh, that's just how we make them. And we're like, "Oh, well, we will not be back."
1: That's right. Have a good life.
0: Yeah, have a good one. Have a good one. One of the other things I have to mention also that is so much fun from start to finish is making cupcakes with your kids.
1: Oh, yeah.
0: Because making the cupcakes is easy. It's low cost, especially if you're buying like a pre-made box style thing. But then decorating the cupcakes. If you want to spend just a few dollars getting a couple piping tips and things like that, seeing the pride on a kid's face that has piped their own decorative cupcake is... They might not even want to eat it.
1: Yeah.
0: My son will make one, set it aside, and be like, "I want to eat another one." I don't know what it is. It's just the feeling of accomplishing it. Yeah, exactly. But that's the way that it encourages me in the kitchen too. I mean, as adults, the easiest trick that I always have in the book is if I have a big daunting to do list, the first couple of items are things that'll take 3 or 4 minutes that I can knock off, put a check on them, and be like, got them.
1: All right,
0: you know.
1: Exit question, 30 seconds or less. What's the first dish you should teach your kids how to make? I have a thought. First thing.
0: First dish.
1: That they can then eat for the rest of their lives. I would say scrambled eggs.
0: You think scrambled eggs?
1: I would say scrambled eggs.
0: I think that the only issue with doing scrambled eggs or doing something with... a hot appliance is that if they burn themselves once, they get scared enough that they're gun shy.
1: True.
0: Also, there are a ton of people out there, adults, who cannot cook scrambled eggs.
1: I know.
0: Or cook eggs in general.
1: That's one of the reasons why.
0: When you see advertisements for nonstick cookware or for any cookware, they'll be doing the egg test.
1: I know.
0: It covers in the pan.
1: I know. Listen, I know. Good scrambled eggs are quite an accomplishment when you can do it with some degree of success. And also, what's the thing that separates good cooks from great cooks? It comes out the same way every time, that consistency factor.
0: Right.
1: Yeah.
0: Well, now at the same time, I mean, depending on when, lots of cooks variate their dishes a lot of times.
1: Oh, yeah.
0: When you get into the commercial setting.
1: Oh, yeah, I understand. I'm just talking about, you know, like the stuff Mom used to make.
0: You
1: always wanted it to taste the same way, right?
0: Oh, it's for sure.
1: Exactly.
0: For sure.
1: All right, we got to go. How do people keep in touch with you, Chef Mikey Riesenberg?
0: Check me out on Instagram. My account is Chef Mikey Riesenberg, just my full name with the chef prefix on it. My Facebook profile is also completely public as well, Mikey Riesenberg. You can find me. The Mishita accounts are still live and active, so that if you forget how to find me, you remember the business name, you can go to Eat Mishita or the Mishita Facebook page, and I've got redirect links to tell you how to follow my journey.
1: Thank you.
0: Absolutely. Thank you.
1: Mike, you'll be back with us next month. Time for business news.

0: Well, I'm trying to figure out why there's no business news. We'll try that again in a few moments. Stand by.
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0: 9/11 Memorial and Museum has launched a $75 million fundraising campaign as the nonprofit tries to educate millions of young people across the country who don't remember the terror attacks. Roughly 100 million Americans were born after the 9/11 attacks that took place almost 25 years ago. Sherry Preston, ABC News.
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2: 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A man from Washington, D.C. is in custody following a police pursuit this week in Rockingham County. Shortly before 10 o'clock Monday night, Sheriff Brian Hutchison reports that deputies were attempting to stop a vehicle headed eastbound on Spotswood Trail for reckless driving when the suspect vehicle suddenly fled in the McGackiesville area.
3: After a very brief pursuit, the vehicle crashed and overturned near East Point Road. And the driver of the vehicle fled on foot. After a brief foot pursuit, the individual was safely apprehended.
2: Hutchison says the driver of the vehicle, identified as Joe Davis Ramsey, was arrested on charges including reckless driving, felony eluding, and driving under the influence. Incidentally, the 23-year-old Ramsey was wearing an electronic monitoring device on his ankle related to previous charges accumulated in the D.C. area. He's currently being held at Rockingham-Harrisonburg Regional Jail. Even though the Rockingham County School Board voted to approve the new technical center during this week's meeting, County Administrator Casey Armstrong said during early mornings that excavating work had already begun on the site north of Harrisonburg.
4: We started excavating a 30-acre property there on the left side of Research Drive for what we hoped would be the eventual home of Rockingham Technical Center. And that project, I believe we started doing that grading 2 or 3 months ago, probably, and we're nearing completion on the pad.
2: Armstrong says when completed, Rockingham Technical Center will be 25 to 30% larger than the current Massanutten Technical Center. Virginia U.S. Senator Tim Kaine pressed U.S. Secretary of State and National Security Advisor Marco Rubio during a Senate committee hearing yesterday. Kaine, who sits on the Senate Foreign Relations Committee, says the country is now over 90 days into a war against Iran, and the Trump administration will not let Congress look at the legal opinion that justifies the war.
5: You can imagine, A, we're the Oversight Committee. B, you're here asking for a budget, and in the Armed Services Committee, they're asking for $1.5 trillion, an increase of 40% over last year's budget, but won't let us see the legal opinion.
2: Kaine also pressed Rubio regarding the targeting criteria for the boat strikes in the Caribbean and Pacific. Some Virginia renters are advocating for the abolition or capping of monthly pet fees. A petition called Abolish Pet Rent urges the federal government to pass legislation to limit pet security deposits and monthly pet rent. Advocates argue that high pet fees make it challenging to find affordable pet-friendly housing. Some SPCAs across the state are working to increase transparency around pet fees and leases and say housing issues are one of the biggest reasons people surrender pets to shelters. And finally, West Virginia Governor Patrick Morrisey signed 2 veterans-focused bills yesterday to strengthen protections for Purple Heart recipients and Gold Star families. At a ceremonial event at the Wheeling Waterfront, Morrisey told a crowd of military families, veterans, and state lawmakers that the first bill establishes enforcement penalties for unauthorized use of designated Purple Heart parking spaces.
6: We want everyone to know that if you're a veteran here in West Virginia, or quite frankly, if you're a veteran across the country and you want to come to West Virginia, we're going to treat you with respect, with dignity, and we're going to say thank you for what you've done for our state and for our country.
2: Morrisey says the second measure to earn his signature honors the sacrifice of fallen servicemen and women by extending vehicle registration fee waivers to Gold Star parents. For News Talk 92.1 and 550 WSVA, I'm Lyndon Kaiser.
7: Him for 8 years, and so his family is still, you know, you're still emotionally attached to his family, which is logical. I mean,
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0: Been doing this show for over 30 years, and some of the saddest calls I've taken are from situations that are completely preventable.
1: Yeah, and what's so hard is I feel like one of those, especially the ones that I'm like, oh, it's terrible, are people that call in and their spouse has passed away suddenly and they don't have life insurance. 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
0: I'm going to eat next week.
1: Yeah, the middle of all that grief, like it's terrible. 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
3: On Wednesday, Ken Slack with the Virginia Department of Transportation will be on the program. VDOT's got a couple of milestones coming up for the Interstate 81 Stanton widening and the I-81 Harrisonburg widening projects. Plus, Carolyn will have news. We'll check traffic and weather four times an hour. 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
4: ABC News, I'm Sherry Preston. Vote counting goes on in California in some of the biggest races on primary day. So far, only one projection on the two big races. Incumbent L.A. Mayor Karen Bass moving on to the runoff, telling her supporters,
5: we have led a grassroots campaign because we want to bring change to our city, and that's what we've been doing, and that's what we're going to continue to do.
4: It's not clear who she may face, but it could be reality TV star Spencer Pratt. And so far, no projections on the governor's race where dozens of people were running. Officials in Kuwait say dozens of people are hurt and one was killed in an Iranian attack on the country's main airport. The airport was closed for a time today, but it's since reopened. Bahrain also saying it came under attack from Iran as well. Over 400,000 Ford SUVs are being recalled. Federal officials say certain Expeditions and Lincoln Navigators from 2018 to 2020 too could have an issue with their seatbelts. This is ABC News.
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0: is really best known for launching or referring, issuing criminal referrals in the Trump administration's probes as it relates to mortgage fraud.
1: One of the last remaining classic urban department stores is closing for good. The flagship Neiman Marcus location opened in downtown Dallas, Texas in 1914. Saks Global says it'll shutter the nine-story building on September 30th. Sherry Preston, ABC News.
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3: 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A Waynesboro man is in custody on child pornography charges. WSVA's Carolyn Unger reports.
4: Waynesboro police, with help from the Internet Crimes Against Children Task Force, identified James Davis Cox as a suspect in the possession of child sexual abuse material. As a result of the investigation, Cox was arrested Monday on 5 charges, including 4 counts of possession of child pornography, subsequent offense. His first hearing was yesterday afternoon in Waynesboro Juvenile and Domestic Relations Court to appoint an attorney. However, that hearing was continued until July 6th. Cox is being held without bond at Middle River Regional Jail. For WSVA News, I'm Carolyn Unger.
3: Thank you, Carolyn. The Harrisonburg City School Board approved to extend Superintendent Dr. Michael Richards' contract during last night's meeting. Richards' response?
5: Thank you all very much, and I look forward to the next 4 years with you.
3: Richards' new contract will end on June 30th, 2030. For WSVA News, I'm Lyndon Kaiser.

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2: 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VDOT's got a couple of milestones coming up for the Interstate 81 Stanton widening and the I-81 Harrisonburg widening projects. Plus, Carolyn will have news, we'll check traffic and weather four times an hour, and Dave has sports. 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
3: ABC News, I'm Sherry Preston. A hostage situation in Bakersfield, California, now over. The suspect, who was holding an unknown number of people and threatening to detonate a bomb, was shot and killed by an FBI agent on the scene. All of the hostages are free and no one else was harmed. The Supreme Court giving the go-ahead to allow a congressional map in Alabama that was previously struck down for intentionally discriminating against black voters. ABC's Devin Dwyer has more on the three liberal justices who dissented.
4: Strong words from Justice Sonia Sotomayor, joined by the others. She said that the court did unleash chaos because it's so close to the election. In fact, Alabama has already had its primary vote. The governor saying overnight that she is now scheduling a new special primary in August 11th, for these new districts that are going to be implemented.
3: Primaries in a handful of states last night, including California, where Los Angeles Mayor Karen Bass will advance to a runoff. This is ABC News.
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0: WSVA's local AccuWeather for Harrisonburg and the Shenandoah Valley. Mostly sunny, beautiful this afternoon, the high of 80. Clear, comfy tonight, the low 55. Mostly sunny on Thursday, warmer, the high of 84. Warmer still Friday with shifting clouds and sun, the high 87. It'll be very warm Saturday with some intervals of bright sunshine, the high 88. A thunderstorm in the area Sunday afternoon, variably cloudy, the high 85. I'm AccuWeather meteorologist Jason Caterina on WSVA.
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2: So the market was up 17% last year. It's up 11% this year so far. And it was up 23% the year, or 26% the year before. It doesn't always have those kinds of numbers, but it averages about 11% a year. So if it doesn't make any more this year, that would be the average. And it does look like it probably will make more than that this year, based on what's going on. 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Or if you're on YouTube or podcast, just click the link in the description. It'll drop you right there. Kim is in North Carolina. Hi, Kim. How are you?
3: Hey, good.
2: Good. What's up? How can we help?
3: I sold a property, but I'm the bank, and I need to foreclose on it for non-payment for a little over a year.
2: Wow. Yeah, you do.
3: But I'm having trouble finding a lawyer that will do the work.
2: Why?
3: Well, it's either two people said they were near retirement and they only did traffic court. Other people said they don't do that area. Mm-hmm. I mean, I don't know. If I knew,
2: okay. Hey, just jump on. Can you jump on our website? How old are you, Kim?
3: I'm 51.
2: 51.
3: Yes.
2: Oh, cool. Okay. Well, jump on our website at RamseySolutions.com and look up the real estate agent in your area, the Ramsey Trusted Real Estate Agent or agents in your area. Pick up the phone and call them and ask them who, tell them you talked to me on the air and I said you that they would give you a name of a real estate attorney that does foreclosures.
3: Okay.
2: And a real estate agent will know a real estate attorney that does foreclosures. That's what you need. You don't need somebody that did traffic court.
3: Well, no. I mean, they used to do foreclosures, real estate issues, but then they're near retirement, so they're slowing down.
2: Yeah, wrong one.
3: Kind of thing.
2: We want somebody. You've waited too long to do this. You needed to have done this about 5 or 6 or 7 months ago. And now that it's a year late, and you need to get on this week.
3: Oh, I know.
2: Yeah, don't sit on this. I want you to find an attorney in the next 7 days and start the foreclosure. You just make that your mission, okay?
3: Yes. Thank you.
2: Yeah, if you'll go to Ramsey Solutions, to Ramsey Trusted, you can do that. George, you got any other suggestions on how to find one?
4: I mean, that's the best way to do it. 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
2: A lot of the title companies that do closings for them also have someone on staff that does foreclosure.
4: Yeah, every title I've done, every closing I've done has an attorney there on site. So.
2: Yeah, but they don't always, sometimes they just do closings. They don't always do foreclosures. But they will know, and I don't know how the market is set up today. Many years ago when I bought foreclosures for a living, there were about five attorneys in Nashville that did probably 90% of the foreclosure business.
4: Yeah.
2: And the big mortgage companies will like bring them a whole box.

0: do these 16, right? And that kind of thing. And so it was Dyke Tatum was one of the guy's names. I haven't talked to Dyke in 25 years. I wonder what Dyke is doing. He's a wonderful guy. But I did a lot of deals with Dyke. Because I was buying the foreclosure, and he was the attorney, and I had to take him the money to stop the foreclosure. Right?
1: Yeah.
0: And so, but those guys.
1: I wonder if there's less foreclosures now, so less people are kind of finding that niche.
0: There's plenty. There's plenty.

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0: Those with fewer than 20 employees accounted for 49,000 of the new jobs, easily outpacing companies with over 500 workers.
1: ADP's report says the median annual income is $61,000 and $500, a 4.4 increase from last year. 7 months after President Trump commuted his sentence, former Republican Congressman George Santos faces a new federal investigation. The probe focusing on suspicious bets placed with a prediction market platform. ABC's Sophie Flay has details.
2: Back in February, Santos released this video.
3: I'm going to be there for the State of the Union in the gallery, guys.
2: At the time, Kalshi was taking bets on who would attend President Trump's State of the Union speech. Sources say Santos placed wagers tied to his own attendance, but during the address, he posted, "Watching State of the Union from an airport TV was not part of the plan." By skipping the speech, sources say he pocketed tens of thousands of dollars.
1: Santos was expelled from Congress in 2023 and pled guilty to identity theft and wire fraud. A Frontier Airlines flight from Puerto Rico to Chicago forced to divert to Miami. A man now in custody accused of trying to open the door mid-flight. Michelle Franz in ABC News.
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6: Roads are free and clear in the noontime hour. No incidents, no accidents, no backups. No delays to tell you about. However, if you're seeing it and we're not saying it, call the WSBA traffic tip line. 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
7: WSVA's local AccuWeather for Harrisonburg in the Shenandoah Valley. Mostly sunny, beautiful this afternoon, the high of 80. Clear, comfy tonight, the low 55. Mostly sunny on Thursday, warmer, the high of 84. Warmer still Friday with shifting clouds and sun, the high 87. It'll be very warm Saturday with some intervals of bright sunshine, the high 88. A thunderstorm in the area Sunday afternoon, variably cloudy, the high 85. I'm AccuWeather meteorologist Jason Caterina on WSVA.
6: It is 73 beautiful degrees. Relative humidity at 39%. The barometric pressure rising at 30.53. And a little wind out of the north at 6 to 7 miles an hour under beautiful sunny skies. It is 12:06 at WSVA. Welcome to the News at Noon and Agra Business Hour. 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
8: 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There are, however, new developments concerning that story. WSVA's Jeff Ishii has the latest.
9: 80 Acres Farms, formerly known as Soli Organic and Shenandoah Growers, has sold its greenhouse complex in northern Rockingham County. The buyer is EcoPrompt USA, a company whose leadership has been involved with the massive greenhouse operation for more than 20 years. That's according to EcoPrompt Chief Executive Officer John Johnson.
10: It's been an ongoing conversation now the last couple of months, and of course negotiations with 80 Acres. And last Friday, it was the closing date for us, so we're officially owners this week, and that's very exciting.
9: Johnson says the greenhouse production complex is now completely separate from the pack house on Route 11. He notes the greenhouses did take a hit during last winter's snow and ice storm, but only about 20% of the structures were damaged. Repairs are now underway, and the new owners hope to have the operation back online by mid-August. EcoPrompt expects to hire about 45 employees once production resumes. Reporting for WSVA News, I'm Jeff Ishii.
8: Thanks, Ish. Augusta County Public Schools has announced the appointment of Tammy Chambers as the new principal of Buffalo Gap Middle School. Chambers has 26 years of teaching and administrative experience, with the last 4 years spent serving as Stewart's Draft Middle School's assistant principal. University of Mary Washington

0: alumnus. Chambers received her teaching license from George Mason University and would later earn her master's degree in educational leadership from James Madison University. Chambers will succeed current principal Robert Lunger when she takes over the role on July 1st. WSVA News Time is 12:08.
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0: How is a new conservation framework designed to protect both travel corridors for migratory big game species and working agricultural lands? Rod Bain clues us in.
2: We started excavating a 30-acre property there on the left side of

0: we started excavating.
1: We'll come back to that. Officials in Richmond say there was no environmental impact after a recent water system malfunction caused millions of untreated stormwater to enter into the James River. The Virginia Department of Health says the public should always avoid natural bodies of water for at least 3 days after it rains. During a recent rainstorm on May 25th, the city's wastewater treatment plant suffered a malfunction and released almost 2 million gallons of untreated water into the James. Even so, city officials say there was no environmental impact during that release. The Department of Public Utilities says the system was restored shortly after the incident. For News Talk 92.1 and 550 WSVA, I'm Lyndon Kaiser.
2: 1210 at WSVA, Lyndon's News brought to you by Battery Express. 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When we come back, we'll hear from O'Reilly.

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5: 12:14 at WSVA, 73 beautiful degrees, going to a high of near 80. Could see 84 tomorrow. Time now for the musings of Bill O'Reilly on WSVA.
6: 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Coming up next, the news with Mike Slater.
7: Thank you, Bill. It is Wednesday, June 3rd, 2026. Here's what's happening today in America. Republicans might make it. Fake hunger strike, fake Medi reform, and real prescription savings. That's all coming up. Then Bill's going to be here with your message of the day. But first, the election results in California, as we know them now, the votes are still going to trickle in for maybe a week. But it looks like the Republican candidate for governor, Steve Hilton, will make it to the runoff, and that Spencer Pratt will get second place in the race for L.A. mayor. Now, again, we're not sure yet. Two things to know. Karen Bass, current mayor of L.A., got about 38-ish percent of the vote. That's such a huge loss. She will be the first incumbent mayor to not win outright since 2005. But don't get too excited about Spencer Pratt yet. In 2022, Rick Caruso was winning after Election Day by 5 points. And as the votes trickled in for weeks, Karen Bass ended up winning by 7. There's been protests outside of this ICE detention center in New Jersey because people inside are on a hunger strike. And they're on a hunger strike because of unsanitary conditions. Well, Tom Holman went inside the Delaney Hall ICE facility and he said, there's no hunger strike. That's a lie. He said, I made a surprise visit this weekend, walked into the cafeteria and ate the same meal that the detainees around me were eating. And I made sure my tray equaled theirs. I had spaghetti and meat sauce. I had beans. I had green beans. I had bread and rolls. I had drinks. I had dessert. The food was good. It's all a false premise. There was never a hunger strike. I found out they're ordering food from the commissary and eating it in their cells. So there wasn't any abuse. This facility isn't going anywhere. We're going to enforce the law. We're going to detain people. Meta, which owns Instagram, Facebook, Messenger, and WhatsApp, says teenagers who use their accounts will now not be able to see inappropriate content in their Facebook feed in Reels or within Messenger, and their ability to interact with certain Facebook pages, profiles, groups, and events that primarily post inappropriate content will be restricted. Unbelievable that that hasn't always been the case. The reason they're even sort of doing this is because a jury awarded a mother $4.2 million in damages because her daughter had anxiety, depression, and body image issues. This is the first of many lawsuits to come if Meta doesn't do something, So they're now at least pretending they care. Dr. Oz, the head of the Centers for Medicare and Medicaid Services, announced 160 more drugs being added to the TrumpRx website. Not only can you buy drugs directly from the website, but they also have this great feature where it shows all the pharmacies within a certain radius of where you are and all their prices right there on the website. Very impressive transparency. There's now over 750 prescription drugs on TrumpRx.com. I'm Mike Slater from the podcast Politics by Faith. 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Next.
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0: O'Reilly Update brings you something you might not know. 16 years ago today, a Dutch national was arrested in South America. His crime? The murder of a young woman in Lima, Peru. But it was the disappearance of an American, Natalie Holloway, that made the suspect infamous around the world. Here is the story of Joran van der Sloot. Born 1987 to a wealthy family in Holland, he was raised on the Netherlands-owned island of Aruba. In May 2005, Joran, then 17 years old, was the last person to see Natalie Holloway alive. She was an American teenager visiting Aruba as part of her high school graduation gift. And she just disappeared. Van der Sloot was taken into custody, but eventually released due to lack of evidence. Many believe he used his connections to powerful Dutch families to evade justice. I am one of those who believe that. Exactly 5 years later, Van der Sloot was in Peru for a poker tournament. There he met a young woman named Stephanie Flores. The pair was seen entering his hotel room at 5 a.m. Stephanie's body was discovered in the bathroom 2 days later. Van der Sloot fled the country, jetting south to Chile. There he was arrested on June 3rd, 2010, and deported back to Peru. 4 days later, he admitted to killing the woman in his hotel suite. He was sentenced to 28 years in prison. In 2023, Van der Sloot was extradited to the USA to face trial for extortion and wire fraud. On October 18th, he confessed to murdering Natalie Holloway as part of a plea agreement. And here's something else you might not know. After that confession, Joran van der Sloot was sent back to Peru. There he's serving a sentence in the remote region of the Andes Mountains. He is scheduled to be released on June 10th, 2045. Back in a moment. 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
1: 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In just a moment, we'll get an ABC News update. Then we go to the WSVA newsroom, where Lyndon has a look at local, state, and area news. And then later on, we'll go down on the farm and hear from Ish. We'll hear Franklin's spotlight on Valley agriculture. And we'll see how the heifers are doing with the livestock report. All coming up in just a few moments on WSVA. Time now at 73 degrees for an ABC News update.
2: ABC News, I'm Michelle Franzen. The U.S. Supreme Court has ruled Alabama can move forward to use a congressional map for the midterms from 2023 that was previously blocked by lower courts. Here's ABC's Devin Dwyer.
3: The bottom line is this is the culmination of years of litigation in Alabama. It is now removing one of those two majority block districts, a seat held by Democrats, and is the latest indication now that these race-based politics, including those that protect minority voters, are starting to give way to a new era.
2: The Pentagon says the U.S. intercepted Iranian drones targeting a U.S. base in Kuwait. Kuwait's public airport also heavily damaged. In California, a hostage standoff and bomb threat at a bank in downtown Bakersfield is over. Police say the suspect is dead. All were released, but police don't have a motive. And the U.S. Coast Guard dive team in the Bahamas searching for Lynette Hooker had to end early today due to lightning. The Michigan woman disappeared in April. Her husband says she fell off their dinghy. This is ABC News.
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1: Roads continue to be free and clear up and down the valley. No incidents, no accidents, no backups, no delays to tell you about. However, if you're seeing it and we're not saying it, call the WSVA traffic tip line. It is 540-214-2500. Certainly give us a call and definitely let us know.
5: WSVA's local AccuWeather for Harrisonburg and the Shenandoah Valley. Mostly sunny, beautiful this afternoon, the high of 80. Clear, comfy tonight, the low 55. Mostly sunny on Thursday, warmer, the high of 84. Warmer still Friday with shifting clouds and sun, the high 87. It'll be very warm Saturday with some intervals of bright sunshine, the high 88. A thunderstorm in the area Sunday afternoon, variably cloudy, the high 85. I'm AccuWeather meteorologist Jason Caterina on WSVA.
1: The Rockingham Petroleum temperature is 73 degrees, relative humidity very comfortable at 40%. The barometric pressure is rising at 30.53 and a little wind out of the north at 4 to 5 miles an hour under beautiful sunny skies. 1233 at WSVA. 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
6: 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It's day two of the trial for the business director of a Rockingham County assisted living facility. Michelle Ann Buckner of Penlaird faces a felony count of abusing a vulnerable adult causing injury. 66-year-old Buckner pleaded not guilty during the first day of the trial, and that was followed by an opening argument. She was arrested in September of 2024 after deputies executed a search warrant at Willow Estates Assisted Living Facility. According to online records, the trial is expected to last through tomorrow. Governor Abigail Spanberger is calling all Virginians to consider the challenges that might be faced in the event of a big storm this hurricane season. Memories of 2024's Hurricane Helene loomed over Spanberger's remarks this morning in Richmond as she urged residents to sign up for wireless alerts to ensure the ability to receive safety information when storm-related emergencies arise.
7: If you need to evacuate this hurricane season along the way, you can get your family to safety faster if you have already thought about what to do. Where would you go? How will you get there? and figure out how to reconnect with family if you're not together at the time.

0: the storm hits.
1: The governor added that it's also important to secure windows, doors, and loose yard items ahead of time and have emergency food, water, and other essential supplies on hand to last at least 72 hours. Hurricane season officially began on Monday. Jerry Falwell III says Liberty University owes him money. Jerry Falwell III is suing the Lynchburg School in a dispute over pay and benefits. Falwell says he was fired without cause in 2021 after his father, Jerry Falwell Jr., was forced to resign his position at the university. Falwell says the university was supposed to keep paying his salary and benefits through 2030. He wants at least $1.7 million in damages for the alleged breach of contract and has requested a jury trial. And finally, a reminder that with warmer weather here, mosquitoes thrive as the temperatures rise, and folks may notice they're ramping up. Dr. Christopher Bazzoli is an emergency medicine physician with the Cleveland Clinic, and he says there are plenty of steps folks can take.
2: Mosquitoes start to become more active as temperatures rise above about 50 degrees Fahrenheit. And then they really like the sweet spot of 70 degrees and above. So typically we see mosquito activity increasing in the spring throughout the summer months and then tapering in late fall.
1: As always, putting on bug repellent is a good place to start. And if you're wearing sunscreen, apply that before the bug spray. Avoiding fragrances and covering any exposed skin with loose-fitting clothes can help as well. For News Talk 92.1 and 550 WSVA, I'm Lyndon Kaiser.
3: 12:36 at News Talk 92.1 and 550 WSVA. I'm looking at those temperatures. 80 today, 84 tomorrow, 87 Friday, 88 Saturday. Mm-hmm. So those temperatures are warming up and those pesky mosquitoes could be out and about.
1: What do you call it? The sweet spot?
3: Oh,
1: it's the sweet spot for the mosquitoes.
3: And that's those puddles of water.
1: Yeah.
3: So make sure if you have little puddles, you get them out.
1: Oh, my goodness.
3: No mosquitoes.
1: Yeah.
3: Pesky little pains in the rear.
1: What? Well, I saw a lot of ponds dry up over the past few months, so I don't know. Maybe there are not so many puddles right now. But
3: I got a question.
1: What do you got?
3: All right. I don't know what you really want, and I don't know if you have a bucket list item or something that you really, really want bad.
1: Okay.
3: Is there something out there that you really, really want? Is there a bucket list item that you really want to do?
1: Not off the top of my head, honestly.
3: All right. $10,000, would you eat a ladybug whole? Just eat a ladybug. Would you do it for
1: $10,000?
3: Yes.
1: Sure.
3: Why not?
1: Sure. Yeah, I was a little boy once. I can get stupid again.
3: I was just curious because I was watching, I've been watching the Women's College World Series. And there's this one player for Texas. You know what she does for good luck?
1: She downs a ladybug. I heard about this.
3: She eats a ladybug. And she said she ate a ladybug one day and she had a homer in the game.
1: Well, apparently, I have a friend who is in chemistry.
3: And
1: he's a chemistry professor, or he was. He retired. But he said there's actually some toxic elements to doing that. So if people think that's a great thing to do, maybe not.
3: So
1: maybe not down a ton of ladybugs.
3: Oh, okay. So the protein's not worth it?
1: I don't know how much protein it is either.
3: Oh, okay.
1: But,
3: Who feasts off ladybugs?
1: Who?
3: Stink bugs.
1: Oh.
3: Which is why they brought them in from China, the stink bugs, to eradicate the ladybugs.
1: And now we got the stink bugs.
3: And the stink bugs are a bigger problem than the ladybugs.
1: Again,
3: that's
1: kidding.
3: Government work for you right there, brother. 12:38 at WSVA. Lyndon Kaiser in the WSVA newsroom. When we come back, we'll hear from Ish.
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3: 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It is 76 degrees. We'll check the AccuWeather forecast in just a few moments. But first, it is time to go down on the farm and hear from Jeff Ishii. 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
9: As Agriculture Secretary Brooke Rollins recently mentioned regarding the nation's semi-quincentennial,
10: we've been celebrating 250 for almost a year now, but we're about to move into the real celebration.
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9: 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I'm Rod Bain reporting for the U.S. Department of Agriculture in Washington, D.C.
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6: 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Our pearl of wisdom today reminds us that the trouble with being punctual, well, the trouble with being punctual is that there's nobody there to appreciate it. That's your Pearl of Wisdom.

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1: Thank you very much. 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WSVA AccuWeather forecast for Harrisonburg in the Shenandoah Valley. Sunny and beautiful this afternoon. A high near 80. Clear skies tonight with an overnight low of 55. More beautiful sunshine tomorrow and a little warmer with a high Thursday, 84. Sunny and even warmer on Friday with a high 87. Sunny and warm on Saturday as well, high 88. Franklin will have the extended ag forecast at the end of the hour. Right now, 74 degrees, relative humidity at 36%. The barometric pressure rising at 30.52, and winds are out of the north, 7 to 8 miles an hour under beautiful sunny skies. 1247, time for Franklin's award-winning Spotlight on Valley Agriculture, brought to you by Virginia Silo, located on Route 33 west of Harrisonburg. 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
2: 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On today's program, we're talking with Caitlin Jordan, Assistant Director of Governmental Affairs with Virginia Farm Bureau Federation. And we're talking about a new toolkit that is now available in Virginia that aims to help agriculture in areas that are beginning to see or have already seen suburban growth in cities and towns around the state. Caitlin, thank you for being with us today.
3: Good morning, Frank. Thank you for having me.
2: Tell me a little bit about this new resource from the Virginia Farmland Trust, or from the American Farmland Trust, and the partners here in Virginia, and how this is going to help agriculture here in the state in the future.
3: Yes. So this Planning for Agriculture in Virginia Toolkit is a completely online resource that has a lot of different tools that you can print, different one-pagers, different PowerPoint slides. That's very customizable to different needs of the user and is really geared for community and county leaders who are trying to make zoning and activity changes in their locality to make sure that any action that is taken ensures the vitality and longevity of agriculture in their community. So this is a wonderful toolkit that has been put together by a lot of different stakeholders. We have the Virginia Farm Bureau, the Virginia Association of Counties, the Virginia Tobacco Region Revitalization Commission, the Virginia Association of Planning District Commissions, and a bunch of other stakeholders were involved in this process, spearheaded by the American Farmland Trust, really to just create a central hub that community leaders can go to to find different resources on farmland protection, agricultural viability, conservation, and other resources for comprehensive land use planning in Virginia, and different things that they can pull out when they're trying to make different zoning changes or policy recommendations in their locality.
2: One of the stats that I saw in this is that the estimate that the Commonwealth of Virginia could lose around 800,000 acres by 2040. And that's a staggering number. And I don't think a lot of people see that because the growth that they see is right around cities. And they really don't think about the fact that it could expand and take up farmland in areas where they live, if they live in a rural area.
3: Yes, sir. It is truly staggering. Virginia farms are down 18% in about the last 20 years. And since the last census of agriculture was done 5 years ago, Virginia has lost about 500,000 acres of farmland. And so it is truly a problem that is at the forefront of organizations like Virginia Farm Bureau. We want to make sure that we prevent that number from increasing and keep that number down as much as we can, because without farms, we can't get the farms that we pave over back. So we need to protect those that clothe and feed us as much as possible.
2: Can you briefly share some of the planning practices and some of the things that this will outline that possibly could help change the opinions or the attitude of district planners who are already aiming to approve maybe yet another subdivision or another area that's going to be a massive homes or businesses or whatever it may be that will take away that farmland?
3: Sure, absolutely. So the crux of the issue is understanding that agriculture is the state's largest private industry contributor.

0: creating more than $82 billion per year in total economic impact, and more than $100 billion when combined with forestry. So making sure that we have policies in place at the local level, it's really where that all starts. So things like agricultural boards and committees and development offices that we can establish at the local level. This toolkit has county profiles that shows where these objectives have been implemented wonderfully. And then talking about how our farmers are really leading the forefront of preservation, talking about how we are leading the forefront for Chesapeake Bay preservation as well, and talking about different things with land use planning, with PDR programs and transfer of development right programs, and urban development areas and land use assessment, and making sure that we encourage localities to adopt and implement tools like that. So all of these have different fact sheets and information about the programs and just an overview of what each of those programs are in general.
1: Now, if people want to check this out and find out more information about what we've been talking about, what's the best way for them to do that?
0: Yes, sir, absolutely. So the best way to do that is it's a long URL, but it's going to be farmlandinfo.org/planning-for-agriculture-in-Virginia.
1: And again,
0: or you can Google the American Farmland Trust Planning for Agriculture in Virginia, and it'll also pop up.
1: So Google American Farmland Trust and just look for that.
0: Yes, sir.
1: Well, thank you, Caitlin, for being with us today.
0: Thank you, sir. Always a pleasure.
1: 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I'm Frank Welp, and that's today's WSBA Spotlight on Valley Agriculture.
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2: Down 1.5. Soybeans, July, 11.63 1/4, down 2. Wheat, July, 6.01 3/4, down 1 1/4. Grain prices in Norfolk, wheat new crop, 5.63. Corn, 4.96, new crop, 4.67 to 5.02. Soybeans, 12.15, new crop, 11.53 to 11.88. In the Richmond-Petersburg area, corn, 4.56, new crop, 4.62. Soybeans, 11.70. On the Chicago Mercantile Exchange, feeder cattle, August, 342.02, down 6.40. Live cattle, August, 236.57, down 3.07. Lean hogs, July, 101.25, down 40. At the Radiant State Graded Sale, medium and large one steers, 500 to 600 pounds, 330 to 500. 600 to 700 pounds, 400 to 445. Heifers, 500 to 600 pounds, 355 to 400. 600 to 700 pounds, 337 to 342. At the Withville auction, medium and large one steers, 500 to 600 pounds, 427.50 to 510. 600 to 700 pounds, 327.50 to 415. Heifers, 500 to 600 pounds, 380 to 430. 600 to 700 pounds, 327.50 to 385. Cows, breakers, 167 to 187. Boning, 169 to 188. Lean, 135 to 166. Bulls yield grade 1 and 2, 208 to 235. From the Virginia Market News Service, this is Jonathan Howard.
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4: I'm Dan Loney with Your Money Now. Uber is cutting the division that oversees human resources and recruitment by 23%. CEO Dara Khosrowshahi said in a memo that, quote, changes are necessary, end quote. While it didn't directly link the cuts to AI, Uber has confirmed that it has set budget tiers on agentic tools for employees. Uber shares are down about 1% on the news. SpaceX is planning on a fixed price at $135 a share for its stock on its IPO. And that would give it a valuation of $1.75 trillion. SpaceX is planning on selling over 555 million shares, according to a report by CNBC. And if it reaches that valuation, it would be the seventh biggest company in the U.S. and above Tesla, which is valued at $1.6 trillion. Wall Street indexes are lower as oil prices are rising. Dow Industrial average down more than 400 points. NASDAQ off more than 300. West Texas crude up 2% at $96 a barrel. That's Your Money Now.
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3: 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That's going to do it for the news at noon and Agribusiness Hour. In just a moment, we'll get an ABC News update. Lyndon's in with a look at traffic and local news. And then 1 until 3, it's Mark Lee, Van Camp, and Robbins. I'm back with you this afternoon at 3 o'clock for Late Afternoons. I hope you'll join us then.
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1: ABC News, I'm Michelle Franz. And new details in the hours-long standoff at a bank in Bakersfield, California that ended in the death of a suspect who said he had a bomb. Police say all 10 hostages were released unharmed. FBI special agent in charge, Sid Patel, identifying the suspect as Anthony Scott Searles Harris.
2: He was a 41-year-old white male who served in the U.S. Army from 2006 to 2007. However, he was dishonorably discharged for going AWOL. That's absent without leave.
1: Police are still investigating a motive. The Pentagon confirmed the U.S. military shot down Iranian drones overnight targeting a U.S. base in Kuwait. And Kuwaiti officials say Iran strikes damaged the public airport. Secretary of State Marco Rubio back on Capitol Hill for a second day about the war in Iran and administration's policies. Homeland Security Secretary Mark Wayne Mullen also testifying before a House committee. On Wall Street, stocks are down and oil prices are up over Mideast tensions. This is ABC News.
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0: Here's ABC's Patrick Grieve.
1: Ukraine is now mounting long-range drone strikes like this weekly, and Russia appears largely powerless to stop them. That is increasingly bringing the war home to Russians, and we are seeing a shift in the mood in Russia. Doubts about the war are leaking out. That doesn't mean that Vladimir Putin is close to stopping the war, but it is denting his sense of invulnerability.
0: A member of the Trump administration is also at the economic forum billed as the Davos of Russia. Private sector hires exceeding analysts' expectations last month. ABC's Jim Ryan has more.
2: The ADP National Employment Report counted a record 122,000 new positions created in May, with employers of all sizes hiring. ADP says small companies, those with fewer than 20 employees, accounted for 49,000 of the new jobs, easily outpacing companies with over 500 workers.
0: Ford is recalling almost 420,000 vehicles because of a seatbelt issue that may result in an injury if a crash occurs. The National Highway Traffic Safety Administration, in a report, says that the recall includes certain Ford Expedition and Lincoln Navigator vehicles, model years 2018 through 2022. Vehicle owners will receive notification. Michelle Franz in ABC News.
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4: For News Talk 92.1 and 550 WSVA, I'm Carolyn Unger. Looking at traffic on I-81 southbound to mile marker 243 in Rockingham County, motorists can expect delays due to a vehicle crash. The south exit ramp narrows. For the news, it is day two of the trial for the business director of a Rockingham County assisted living facility. Michelle Ann Buckner of Penn Laird faces a felony count of abusing a vulnerable adult, causing injury. The 66-year-old Buckner pleaded not guilty during the first day of the trial, and that was followed by opening argument. She was arrested in September of 2024 after deputies executed a search warrant at Willow Estates Assisted Living Facility. According to online records, the trial is expected to last through tomorrow. Governor Abigail Spanberger is calling all Virginians to consider the challenges that might be faced in the event of a big storm this hurricane season. And a reminder that with warmer weather here, mosquitoes thrive as the temperatures rise, and folks may notice they are ramping up. For WSVA News, I'm Carolyn Unger.
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9: The Markley, Van Camp and Robbins Show. 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
10: Yep.
9: There is Scott Robbins.
10: Hello.
9: Okay, keeping an eye on what's going on. Big hearing at Capitol Hill. Treasury Secretary Scott Bessent taking a question from, oh boy, Pocahontas.
10: Oh, no.
9: Elizabeth Warren.
10: Here comes some overdramatic nonsense.
9: About Trump's stock purchases, something about that. I have not heard it. I can play it if you want, Scott. It's all up to you.
10: Of course, I want to hear it, yeah.
9: Okay.
11: Secretary Bessent, you said last year, if any private citizen traded the way members of Congress do, quote, the SEC would be knocking on their door. So my question is, should the SEC be knocking on President Trump's door to start an investigation over this trade?
12: Again, if this body wants to ban individual stock trading, which I would advocate for yourselves, start there. And if you want legislative action to continue, that's your prerogative.
11: So it's our prerogative. So you would support our saying that President Trump should be investigated over this?
12: I would support you getting your house in order, Senator.
11: And how about the White House getting its house in order?
12: Again,
11: would you support that investigation?
12: Please lead by example.
9: That's pretty good response.
10: Yeah.
9: She's trying to get a gotcha on him. He already answered the question.
10: But the thing about it is she is guilty of sin of this.
9: Oh, yeah, she's
10: one of the worst violators.
9: Oh, yeah.
10: For her to cast any sort of stones from where she sits on this.
9: Yeah, you said before, I think it should be that way for everybody. Okay.
10: You know, that is no fear of repercussion. That is no fear of the media getting a hold of the story and putting her feet to the fire.

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5: 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It's found right here at home. 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
1: ABC News, I'm Michelle Franzen. In California, the hostage standoff in Bakersfield, California, that began Tuesday inside a bank, ended after 15 hours. Police say the suspect, Anthony Scott Searles Harris, served in the U.S. Army and was dishonorably discharged. FBI Special Agent Sid Patel says a special task force moved in and the suspect was killed.
2: He was no stranger to law enforcement and has a criminal history of using weapons to commit violent offenses. In 2014, he was charged with sex acts with a child under 14. He's a registered sex offender.
1: Police say all 10 hostages were released unharmed. Despite a ceasefire, the Pentagon says the U.S. intercepted Iranian drones targeting a U.S. base and forces in Kuwait. Kuwait's public airport damaged. The Trump administration says it believes peace talks can still continue. A U.S. Coast Guard dive team in the Bahamas searching for Lynette Hooker ended early today due to bad weather. The Michigan woman disappeared in April. Her husband says she fell off their dinghy. This is ABC News.
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4: 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Okay, just picking it up to see it. 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
4: WSVA's local AccuWeather for Harrisonburg and the Shenandoah Valley. Mostly sunny, beautiful this afternoon, the high of 80. Clear, comfy tonight, the low 55. Mostly sunny on Thursday, warmer, the high of 84. Warmer still Friday with shifting clouds and sun, the high 87. It'll be very warm Saturday with some intervals of bright sunshine, the high 88. A thunderstorm in the area Sunday afternoon, variably cloudy, the high 85. I'm AccuWeather meteorologist Jason Caterina on WSVA.
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6: The Markley, Van Camp, and Robin Show. I'm Jamie Markley, the Gen Xer. David Van Camp, the millennial on vacation. There's the sexy boomer, Scott Robbins.
7: So looking at different news updates. Scott Pelley is getting ripped.
8: He should be getting ripped.
7: All over online. Apparently, he said something in an interview where he had been in combat in Afghanistan. And I've been in combat in Iraq. I've been in the war zone in Ukraine multiple times, risking my life and the happiness of my family because of my devotion to the broadcast.
8: Oh, God.
7: People are like, you pompous.
8: Just
7: whatever.
8: Dial it down.
7: In combat. We're like, wait a second. That's stolen valor. Are you joking?
8: Yeah.
7: To say you're in combat? You haven't been anywhere. Yeah, I'm reading different quotes from different people. Molly Hemingway, this propaganda clown falsely claimed to have served in combat in multiple theaters because he read TV lines near rear real soldiers.
8: Yeah.
7: Low rent Brian Williams behavior. Wow. Molly Hemingway is very good at what she does.
8: She is.
7: I'm sure someone like that, that does have journalistic integrity, looks at a Scott Pelley and just rolls their eyes. Yeah, Sean Davis wrote, he was never in combat anywhere. How can you be, like, that lost to think you could say, I was in combat? Like, no self-awareness. To know how that's going to be taken. You weren't in combat,
8: no,
7: dude.
8: But you've been telling yourself and that story so many times, you believe it after a certain point, I'm sure. Because you were there covering something.
7: Wow.
8: Yeah, I mean, the guy, listen, he is a pompous, arrogant jackass. There's no doubt about that. None whatsoever.
7: You know who agrees?
8: Who's that?
7: Michael Schellenberger, who used to be on the left. He was Obama's climate guy.
8: Yeah.
7: Now independent journalist, and he takes the craft serious. Said that he should have been fired. He betrayed journalistic principles in platforming debunked science. In being closed-minded and dogmatic and behaving like a pompous ass.
8: Yeah.
7: Wow.
8: He was.
7: Yeah, and he wrote, oh, man, I'm going to have to read this later. I'm just seeing this now. Schellenberger wrote a whole piece on his website about 60 Minutes. Says it was the most prestigious TV news program in America, but a new review of the last 20 years of its reporting reveals serious inaccuracies and partisan bias on immigration, transgenderism, climate change, COVID.

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3: News update. A lot of people looking at California. Some of the, upsets. Not to everybody, but for some people, they were expecting. And Steve Hilton could be the governor.
4: Wow.
3: Was Republican in a while. And then Spencer Pratt. Looks like he will finish second and be in the runoff against Karen Bass.
4: He ran a great campaign, man. He ran a great campaign.
3: But they're still counting the votes. And will be for a while.
4: You know, if he ends up not being in that second position, I'll swear.
3: Yeah. All right, we got to get to Nimrod. Here we go.
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6: I love the poorly educated.
3: All right. Nimrod's the News. We go to Poland. Where, oh my goodness, there's a porcupine in this neighborhood.
4: Ooh.
3: Okay, we better call in the expert on this. We got an exotic animal.

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2: Well, the Wednesday afternoon commute's off to a pretty good start. No incidents, no accidents, no backups, no delays to tell you about. However, if you're seeing it, and we're not saying it, call the WSVA traffic tip line. It is 540-214-2500. Give us a call and certainly let us know.
3: WSVA's local AccuWeather for Harrisonburg and the Shenandoah Valley. Mostly sunny, beautiful this afternoon, the high of 80. Clear, comfy tonight, the low 55. Mostly sunny on Thursday, warmer, the high of 84. Warmer still Friday with shifting clouds and sun, the high 87. It'll be very warm Saturday with some intervals of bright sunshine, the high 88. A thunderstorm in the area Sunday afternoon, variably cloudy, the high 85. I'm AccuWeather meteorologist Jason Caterina on WSVA.
2: It is 76 beautiful degrees, relative humidity 35%. The barometric pressure is rising at 30.49 and a little wind out of the north-northeast at 6 to 7 miles an hour. 306 at WSVA. Welcome to Late Afternoons. I'm Mario Retrosi. We'll get things started in the WSVA newsroom. 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
4: For News Talk 92.1 and 550 WSBA, I'm Carolyn Unger. Mary Baldwin University has a new president. The Board of Trustees University announced today that the appointment of Dr. Gary Danes as the Stanton School's 12th president with the title of Interim President and Chief Transformation Officer, effective July 1st. And the announcement on the school's website, Dr. Danes and his wife, Christine, will take up residence in the president's house on campus when he assumes the role and begins his two-year tenure at the heart of the community they have committed to serve. Danes was serving as interim president of Salem Academy and College, and he is the author of How to Be a Small College, which was published earlier this year. Danes takes over for Todd Telemaco, who stepped down for personal reasons earlier this year. 80 Acres Farms recently announced that it would be closing its packing facilities on Route 11 in Harrisonburg. There are, however, new developments concerning that story. WSVA's Jeff Ischy has the latest.
5: 80 Acres Farms, formerly known as Soli Organic and Shenandoah Growers, has sold its greenhouse complex in northern Rockingham County. The buyer is EcoPrompt USA, a company whose leadership has been involved with the massive greenhouse operation for more than 20 years. That's according to EcoPrompt Chief Executive Officer John Johnson.
6: It's been an ongoing conversation now the last couple of months, and of course negotiations with 80 Acres. And last Friday, it was the closing date for us, so we're officially owners this week, and that's very exciting.
5: Johnson says the greenhouse production complex is now completely separate from the pack house on Route 11. He notes the greenhouses did take a hit during last winter's snow and ice storm, but only about 20% of the structures were damaged. Repairs are now underway, and the new owners hope to have the operation back online by mid-August. EcoPrompt expects to hire about 45 employees once production resumes. Reporting for WSVA News, I'm Jeff Ishii.
4: Thank you, Jeff. Augusta County Public Schools has announced the appointment of Tammy Chambers as the new principal of Buffalo Gap Middle School. Chambers has 26 years of teaching and administrative experience, with the last 4 years spent serving as Stewart's Draft Middle School's assistant principal. A University of Mary Washington alumnus, Chambers received her teaching license from George Mason University and would later earn her master's degree in educational leadership from James Madison University. Chambers will succeed current principal Robert Lunger when she takes over the role on July 1st. A new campaign in Virginia is putting families at the center of a debate over same-sex marriage protections. Executive Director Narissa Rahman says Equality Virginia is pushing a constitutional amendment that would guarantee marriage rights regardless of sex or gender.
7: No family in Virginia should have to wonder whether their rights will be protected tomorrow. And no couple should have to question whether their marriage is viewed as less worthy than their neighbors.
4: The Family Foundation of Virginia President Victoria Cobb told 10 News in Richmond that separating the term sex and gender legally implies a person's gender and sex can be different.
8: And what that does is open the door for the entire Commonwealth all its institutions and businesses and all the things that have been under dispute.

0: sports, et cetera, it opens the door for that battle to begin all over again.
1: Virginia voters will decide in November. Officials in Richmond say there was no environmental impact after a recent water system malfunction caused millions of gallons of untreated storm water to enter the James River. The Virginia Department of Health says the public should always avoid natural bodies of water for at least 3 days after it rains. During a recent rainstorm on May 25th, the city's wastewater treatment plant suffered a malfunction and released almost 2 million gallons of untreated water into the James River. Even so, city officials say there was no environmental impact during that release. The Department of Public Utilities says the system was restored shortly after the incident. For News Talk 92.1 and 550 WSVA, I'm Carolyn Unger.
2: 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You're listening to Late Afternoons. I'm Mario Ritrosi, Carolyn Unger in the WSVA newsroom as we have hit the midway point of the week. Good week so far?
1: I would say so. I would say a pretty good week.
2: Oh, good.
1: Yeah. Well, I'm just, you know, definitely excited for Cinco tonight. That's for sure.
2: Oh, you're doing Cinco tonight. Yeah. Very good. Well, we're halfway through the week. I had my annual physical this morning. Mm. And, well, if I'm not here tomorrow, you'll know why.
1: Okay.
2: So there you go. Anyway, you know, days are numbered. Well, all of our days are numbered.
1: Oh.
2: Hopefully some longer than others. But anyway.
1: What a great start to the show today.
2: There you go. Getting some great news from the doctor's office today.
1: Oh, okay.
2: So there you go. But anyway, you know, a few changes here, a few changes there. Mm. We'll get back on track, hopefully.
1: Okay.
2: Hopefully. Anyway, all right, but we're halfway through the week, so hopefully we'll be smooth sailing down the stretch for the rest of the week. Beautiful sunshine on tap. So you got Cinco tonight. For those that are not familiar with that, what is it?
1: So basically just music bingo. You know, they play a song, and it usually fits a theme. I don't know what the theme is. Well, there's two. I don't know what the two themes will be for tonight. But basically, when they play the song, if you have it on your bingo card, scratch it off, and then...
2: Oh, so instead of saying G6, it's Levitating, like, by Dua Lipa.
1: Exactly.
2: Oh, okay, exactly. I gotcha. All right.
1: That's a good song. Yeah.
2: I don't know where I came up with it.
1: I was going to say, where did you get that from?
2: Actually, you know, it's interesting. This was funny. This was a couple of years ago? So this song was a big hit a long time ago. But I'd never really heard it because, you know, I wasn't listening to, you know, modern music.
1: Right.
2: And then, so I'm at the, you know, these games. I do, you know, I remember at Broadway, they play it. Turner Ashby softball, they always played it. And they start playing the song, and I'm like, huh, that's a catchy little song. Yeah. And then I figure out, oh, it's Dua Lipa.
1: Dua Lipa.
2: Exactly, Levitating. And I go to Brandy. Hey, Brandy. You know, who you hear on mornings on our sister station, Q101. I'm like, hey, have you heard this song, Dua Lipa's Levitating? Yeah, it was a hit 4 years ago. Where have you been? I'm like, well, glad I could join the party.
1: Yeah. No, it's a good song. I think, have you heard the rest of her music or just that song?
2: A couple of other songs.
1: Yeah. I think you would like Dua Lipa.
2: I saw her earlier today.
1: Yeah.
2: And she was on TV. I don't know, she was on somebody, you know, because the TV, as you can tell, is on in the newsroom, and I looked at the camera, and there she is, Dua Lipa.
1: Yeah, well, she just got married.
2: Oh, there you go. Okay.
1: Yeah, she also has, like, a book club on the side. She just talks with authors of different books, and yeah, no, she's great. And that song specifically, it was like an album that it wasn't supposed to come out during the pandemic, but it ended up being a pandemic album. And it was, yeah. So, no, that's a good album.
2: Okay, very good. Well, I saw her, and she is an attractive woman. I think she could eat a sandwich or two. But
1: she's beautiful.
2: But she is attractive. And so there you go. So there, I finally got, you know, caught up to date on Levitating. And then why that was the first song that just came out, probably because I saw her on TV. That's probably why.
1: And watch, there's going to be, and the song will play no matter what the category is tonight.
2: Exactly. That's going to play. And oh, by the way, when I hit my phone, she'll be, because you know the phone's listening.
1: Oh, yeah.
2: So as soon as I start scrolling, she's coming up.
1: I will have to... You know, once we're off and we get back for the next half of the hour, we'll have to see if there's a competition of who has Dua Lipa on their phone.
2: Oh, you're on. You're on.
1: Whether it's going to be a search engine or social media, we'll see.
2: Okay. Very good. Carolyn Unger in the WSVA newsroom. You know who I had a conversation with? I do it once a month, and it was today. It was Ken Slack with the Virginia Department of Transportation. He ran down a whole bunch of projects.

0: VDOT projects up and down the valley. Busy time of the year for VDOT. We'll hear part of that interview coming up as Late Afternoons gets underway for a Wednesday.
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6: Roads are looking good up and down the valley. No incidents nor accidents to report. But if you're seeing it, and we're not saying it, call the WSVA traffic tip line at 540-214-2500. Give us a call and let us know.
8: WSVA's local AccuWeather for Harrisonburg and the Shenandoah Valley. Clear and comfortable tonight, the low down to 55. Mostly sunny, beautiful day for Thursday, the high of 84. Very warm on Friday with some shifting clouds and sun, the high of 87. Very warm again Saturday to kick off the weekend with intervals of bright sunshine, the high 88. Variably cloudy Sunday, a thunderstorm in the area for the afternoon, the high of 85. I'm AccuWeather meteorologist Jason Caterina on WSVA.
6: 77 degrees, relative humidity at 36%. The barometric pressure is steady at 30.48, and winds are out of the north at 5 to 6 miles an hour under beautiful sunny skies. 321 at WSVA. Well, it's that time of the month again. We get to be joined by Ken Slack with the Virginia Department of Transportation, making his monthly visit on the program. Ken, how are you?
9: Doing well. Always get a chance. Always enjoy getting a chance to talk with you.
6: All right. A lot of things going on. Summer season is here. VDOT crews, contractors, what have you, they are very busy. And they're also getting ready to finish some things. We got a couple of milestones to talk about. Let's start first with the Interstate 81 Stanton widening project.
9: Okay. Well, finishing might be a stretch, but we do have some mini milestones along the way. We're probably about 60% done with that project, but folks are going to see some changes out there. They probably noticed very recently some new overhead, those huge signs that we put in place on the southbound side. Been doing some paving work out there, and we're getting ready in mid-June to be moving folks onto new sections of a couple of ridge widenings that we're doing out there. So stay tuned to that. There will be another one of those weekend closures Saturday evening into Sunday morning. We're tentatively looking at the June 13th, 14th weekend for that one.
6: We had one recently.

0: right? How did that go? Pretty smoothly?
1: Yeah, we've actually had, I think we've had two or three of those now. And what really helps us with the Stanton widening project in particular is Route 262. It's the, you know, the loop road around Stanton, which does a pretty good job of moving traffic through. And we still, you know, couldn't do a closure like that during the middle of the week when traffic is at its heaviest. But, you know, when we can schedule it for Saturday evening into early Sunday morning and we can move traffic on that loop road, use that as a detour, yes, we're going to have some congestion. Folks will need to expect some delays, but it's pretty manageable and allows us to do the kind of work that you cannot do under traffic.
0: And again, weather permitting, of course, so you are expecting one, not this weekend, but the following weekend, correct?
1: Yeah, that's the plan, and as soon as it opens back up, right after that closure, we'll be having traffic shifting toward the median side, to the left, and they'll be using the new portion of bridges over Route 250 and Augusta Woods Drive. So, you know, if you're keeping score at home, that's, you know, moving to the first phase is being complete on 4 out of the 5 bridges along that stretch.
0: Very good. Now, I know you don't have anything to do with it, but that Stanton widening I-81 has a 60-mile-per-hour speed limit, and it is photo-enforced, so be careful if you're driving in that area. We're talking with Ken Slack with the Virginia Department of Transportation. Another milestone coming up on the I-81 Harrisonburg widening project.
1: Yeah, we've been talking about this project for a long time, letting folks know, hey, it's coming. Now, it might be a little while before you see major work happening during the daytime. So if that's the only time you're going through there, you might be wondering, hey, what's the big deal here? But during nighttime and overnight hours, especially on the south end of the project, say south of Rocktown High School and toward that Pleasant Valley area, we're doing shoulder strengthening, shoulder widening, which sort of sets the stage for being able to shift traffic toward the outside so that we can begin the really heavy-duty work in the median. We are starting to do, when I say our, we being the contractors that are working on that big project, they're in the very early stages of doing some prep work for the work that's in the Pleasant Valley area. You might recall we're replacing that Pleasant Valley Road Bridge over the interstate and right next to it, converting that intersection with Early Road into a roundabout. So there's utility relocation going on, you know, silt fencing, some prep work like that. And then toward the probably mid to late summer, I think folks will start seeing some serious activity out there.
0: Fantastic. Also, while I'm thinking about it, you know, the Interstate 81 at exit 247 in Harrisonburg, you're heading down the home stretch for that.
1: Yeah, absolutely. I mean, that's the same contractor that's in the early stages of widening is nearly finished with that that interchange work there at 33 and exit 247. For the most part, 33 traffic eastbound and westbound is in its final configuration. I was talking with somebody just this morning that was, you know, they were talking about that bridge going over the interstate, and it's massive. But what, you know, you might recall that the what we had there in place before were separate eastbound and westbound bridges. Now we have just two, one over the railway and then one over the bridge over the interstate. And going right down the center of each of those is a shared use path. So if you've been there within the last few weeks, you've probably seen the fencing going up there that will be protecting pedestrians. So, you know, we are certainly getting to the final stages of that project and looking for some final paving in July. So you might want to, you know, we'll call this an early warning, but throughout the month of July, there's going to be a lot of paving work, which will mean some rather significant traffic impacts. But once we, you know, once the dust clears for that, we're looking at, you know, sometime in August that we should be finished up there.
0: Yep. You can see the light at the end of the tunnel on that massive project on Interstate 81 at exit 247. We'll take a break. We'll hear more from Ken Slack in the next half hour. But at 3:26, let's find out what's happening on Wall Street. Here's Your Money Now.
2: I'm Dan Loney with Your Money Now. About a million Americans have vanished from the U.S. auto market in recent years. A report by the Wall Street Journal showed that just before the pandemic, people were buying about 17 million new cars and trucks a year. That number right now is expected to be closer to 16 million this year, and it isn't expected to increase until later in the decade, if not beyond. California's average price for gasoline has fallen slightly below $6 a gallon for the first time in several weeks. The average, according to AAA, is now 5 $5.99 as of Wednesday, but the state is readying an

0: add-on to the gasoline tax. The state's Department of Tax and Administration will lift the tax by 2 cents a gallon on July 1st, meaning 63 cents a gallon will be taxed moving forward. Diesel will rise 1.6 cents a gallon. Wall Street indexes are lower as we could see an end to the four-session streak of record highs. The Dow is down more than 450 points. The NASDAQ is up more than 200. And that's your money now.
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1: 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Just look for the yellow windmills.
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0: News. I'm Michelle Franzen. In the wake of another Supreme Court decision that weakened parts of the Civil Rights Act, justices today ruling in an Alabama case allowing the state to use a 2023 congressional map for the midterm elections. ABC's Devin Dwyer on the dissenting opinion.
1: Strong words from Justice Sonia Sotomayor, joined by the others. She said that the court did unleash chaos because it's so close to the election. In fact, Alabama has already had its primary vote. The governor saying overnight that she is now scheduling a new special primary in August 11th, for these new districts that are going to be implemented.
0: Despite a ceasefire, Iran and the U.S. are trading strikes. This time in Kuwait, the Pentagon says it shot down drones targeting U.S. forces there. California's primary race for L.A.'s mayor still being tallied. Incumbent Karen Bass has received enough votes to move on to November's runoff election, the top second candidate. Results are not yet known, and the governor's race in that state still undecided. This is ABC News.
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3: It is clean and green and not too many cars in between up and down the valley. No incidents, no accidents, no backups, no delays to tell you about. But if you're seeing it and we're not saying it, call the WSVA traffic tip line. It is 540-214-2500. Give us a call and let us know.
4: WSVA's local AccuWeather for Harrisonburg and the Shenandoah Valley. Mostly sunny, beautiful this afternoon, the high of 80. Clear, comfy tonight, the low 55. Mostly sunny on Thursday, warmer, the high of 84. Warmer still Friday with shifting clouds and sun, the high 87. It'll be very warm Saturday with some intervals of bright sunshine, the high 88. A thunderstorm in the area Sunday afternoon, variably cloudy, the high 85. I'm AccuWeather meteorologist Jason Caterina on WSVA.
3: 77 beautiful degrees, relative humidity at 32%, the barometric pressure steady at 30.48, and a little wind out of the north at 6 to 7 miles an hour under mostly sunny skies. 3:33 at WSVA, time to go to the WSVA newsroom. 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
5: For News Talk 92.1 and 550 WSVA, I'm Carolyn Unger. Authorities are investigating yesterday's vehicle collision involving a train in the city of Stanton. WSVA's Jacqueline Dobrin has more in this report.
6: At around 1:30 in the afternoon, Police Sergeant Christopher Ammons reports that a passing train struck a tractor trailer at the railroad crossing near 811 Commerce Road. The impact damaged the truck's trailer, requiring crews to tow the wreckage clear of the scene. Fortunately, no one was injured in the incident. The cause of the crash remains under investigation. For WSVA News, I'm Jacqueline Dobrin.
5: Thank you, Jacqueline. It is day two of the trial for the business director of a Rockingham County Assisted Living Facility. Michelle Ann Buckner of Penn Laird faces a felony count of abusing a vulnerable adult causing injury. The 66-year-old Buckner pleaded not guilty during the first day of the trial, and that was followed by opening arguments. She was arrested in September of 2024 after deputies executed a search warrant at Willow Estates Assisted Living Facility. According to online records, the trial is expected to last through tomorrow. Governor Abigail Spanberger is calling all Virginians to consider the challenges that might be faced in the event of a big storm this hurricane season. Memories of 2024's Hurricane Helene loomed over Spanberger's remarks this morning in Richmond as she urged residents to sign up for wireless alerts to ensure the ability to receive safety information when storm-related emergencies arise.
7: If you need to evacuate this hurricane season along the way, you can get your family to safety faster if you have already thought about what to do. Where would you go? How will you get there? And figure out how to reconnect with family if you're not together at the time that a storm hits.
5: The governor added that it is also important to secure windows, doors, and loose yard items ahead of time and to have emergency food, water, and other essential supplies on hand to last at least 72 hours. Hurricane season officially began on Monday. Jerry Falwell III says Liberty University owes him money. Falwell III is suing the Lynchburg School in a dispute over pay and benefits. Falwell says he was fired without cause in 2021 after his father, Jerry Falwell Jr., was forced to resign his position at the university. Falwell says the university was supposed to keep paying his salary and benefits through 2030. He wants at least $1.75 million in damages after the alleged breach of contract and has requested a jury trial.

0: A reminder that with warmer weather here, mosquitoes thrive as the temperatures rise, and folks may notice they are ramping up. Dr. Christopher Bazzali is an emergency medicine physician with the Cleveland Clinic, and he says there are plenty of steps folks can take.
1: Mosquitoes start to become more active as temperatures rise above about 50 degrees Fahrenheit. And then they really like the sweet spot of 70 degrees and above. So typically we see mosquito activity increasing in the spring throughout the summer months and then tapering in late fall.
0: As always, putting on bug repellent is a good place to start. And if you're wearing sunscreen, apply that before the bug spray. Avoiding fragrances and covering any exposed skin with loose fitting clothes can help as well. For News Talk 92.1 and 550 WSVA, I'm Carolyn Unger.
2: 336 at WSVA, 77 beautiful degrees. You're listening to Late Afternoons. I'm Mario Retroso. See Carolyn Unger in the WSVA newsroom. Are you a superstitious person?
0: I to a certain degree. Like, I don't have it, take over my life sometimes.
2: Oh, okay.
0: But if I'm, having a low moment, I'm like, maybe the universe, something
2: needs a change.
0: Something like that. But okay. I'm not really one to be like, black cats are bad luck.
2: Okay.
0: I do kind of slightly believe in the whole don't open up an umbrella inside. Mostly just don't do it because you're inside.
2: Exactly. You're not getting wet.
0: Also walking under a ladder. Just don't do it for safety purposes.
2: There you go. It could collapse. Yeah.
0: And also like the whole, what is it? Throwing salt over your shoulder.
2: Something like that. There you go.
0: I don't really do that. Okay. But yeah, but because I also love black cats. So that's,
2: There you go. So you're not afraid of that one. Anybody who knows me knows I am very superstitious.
0: Oh, you are.
2: Oh, without a doubt.
0: Yeah.
2: If I'm watching a ball game and my team's not doing good, we got to do something to help the squad, whether it be if they're doing better, if I'm sitting down, I'll stay sitting down.
0: Okay.
2: If they're doing better standing up, if I'm on this side of the couch, I'll go to that side of the couch. If they do better, if I'm not watching, which happens a lot.
0: No, we've talked about that, where it goes into overtime, and you're like, let me go to bed, and it turns out they win.
2: And exactly, yes. I will take it for the team if it means winning. I won't watch.
0: But you shouldn't do it on purpose. Like, you can't be like,
2: I do it on purpose.
0: Oh, exactly. You do it on purpose.
2: Oh, absolutely.
0: Oh, okay.
2: Heck yeah. True story. Never forget this. I was watching. Alabama was playing LSU one year, mm-hmm. and for 3.5 quarters, LSU was just kicking them up and down the field.
0: Yeah,
2: and I think it was 16-7 midway through the fourth quarter, and Alabama missed a field goal.
0: Mm-hmm.
2: So I went upstairs to get a drink, mm-hmm. and then started talking to somebody.
0: Mm-hmm.
2: And while I'm upstairs, they score a touchdown. Alabama does.
0: Yeah,
2: and I'm like, you know what? They're doing better with me up here.
0: Okay.
2: Sure enough, they recover the onside kick. They score another touchdown. They end up winning the game. And I'm like, okay, good. The important thing is they won. And, if I didn't watch it, so be it.
0: Right.
2: But they won. Yeah, so I'm very superstitious.
0: Okay.
2: The reason I asked the question
0: is
2: because I was, I'm watching the Women's College World Series. And there's this one player, I think she plays for Texas, who eats ladybugs whole before a game. And she says it brings her good luck. And sure enough, she had a homer the other night, and they were talking to her. And it's, because I ate a ladybug.
0: Oh.
2: Which begs the question. All right.
0: Okay.
2: If it meant front row seats to a Taylor Swift concert, would you eat a ladybug whole?
0: Oh, I like ladybugs, though. Also, isn't the whole thing like if a ladybug lands on you, that means good luck?
2: Well, it would land in her belly. It would land in your belly to be digested.
0: I will say I haven't seen Taylor Swift front row, but I have had floor seats to see her. I would say, another artist. I think if it was like Sabrina Carpenter, considering how bad the ticket sales were for her last concert.
2: When you say how bad, were they too expensive or did they just not sell?
0: No, they just go out quickly.
2: Okay.
0: And they just went out really quickly.
2: Okay.
0: I think if I had guarantee VIP and got to meet her, yes.
2: Okay.
0: Maybe.
2: So you do have a price. Ted DiBiase, the Million Dollar Man, once said every man has his price.
0: Yeah.
2: So your price to get back seats to meet whoever, you would eat a ladybug
0: whole. Like, in order for me to do that, I'm like, no, I have to meet Sabrina Carpenter.
2: Okay, well, there you go.
0: In order for me to do that. And the ladybug has to be dead. It cannot be a live ladybug. I can't do that.
2: Okay, all right. I'm just curious.
0: You know how they have, oh my gosh, what if it's like a candied, those

0: candy, like, what is it, crickets or something? Or
1: If you want to dip it in chocolate, you know, there's no rules against it.
0: If it was like a candied ladybug, like a strawberry, like lollipop or something.
1: Oh, no, it's real. I mean, it is like right there crawling around and eating.
0: Oh,
1: it.
0: No.
1: You know, it's a real ladybug, not... You know, not make-believe. We're talking real. Now, like I said, if you want to dip it in chocolate or you want
0: No, I mean put the ladybug in the lollipop.
1: You want to do that?
0: It's one of those things.
1: Like a Tootsie Pop.
0: Yeah.
1: Okay, well, there's no rule against that either.
0: Yeah.
1: You're eating that baby, but I tell you one thing, I wouldn't be chewing on it. It's just like, you take
0: it's
1: it
0: like a pill.
1: Pill. You take it, like
0: just,
1: a pill and swallow it.
0: Just don't
1: You're not
0: think
1: chewing
0: about
1: that.
0: It. Yeah.
1: Okay, very good. By the way, later on, we'll find out what else... What might cost? Would you do something if the right price came along?
0: Ooh, see, it would be interesting if you say it. I'm like, okay, this is what I would want if I have to do that.
1: Yes. Next hour, we'll continue on that path.
0: Okay.
1: Very good. 3:41 at WSVA. She is Carolyn Unger in the WSVA newsroom. I'm Mario Retrosi. Later on in the half hour, we'll continue our chat with Ken Slack with the Virginia Department of Transportation. But up next, it's Ish's Almanac.
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9: 345 at WSVA, 77 degrees, going to a high of 80. Expected to drop down to about 55 tonight. Time now for Ish's Almanac.
10: This coming weekend, we will observe the anniversary of D-Day, when 150,000 soldiers stormed the beaches of Normandy to liberate Europe. And farmers, even though they weren't there on the beach, so to speak, American farmers played a pivotal role in the success of D-Day. That's according to historical experts at the USDA, who say American farmers were called on to increase food production that spring, even under tough conditions. Farmers stepped up to the plate and raised more food than usual, doing whatever they could to help. And after the D-Day invasion, President Roosevelt made a famous statement saying, "There's enough food today for all of us, and enough left over for us to send to those who are fighting with us." Thanks to American farmers.
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9: Our roads are still looking quite good up and down the valley. No incidents, no accidents, no backups, no delays. The only issue you might run into is a disabled vehicle or two that's on the side of the road. But if you're seeing it and we're not saying it, call the WSVA traffic tip line. It is 540-214-2500. Give us a call and let us know.
14: WSVA's local AccuWeather for Harrisonburg and the Shenandoah Valley. Clear and comfortable tonight, the low down to 55. Mostly sunny, beautiful day for Thursday, a high of 84. Very warm on Friday with some shifting clouds and sun, a high of 87. Very warm again Saturday to kick off the weekend with intervals of bright sunshine, a high 88. Variably cloudy Sunday, a thunderstorm in the area for the afternoon, a high of 85. I'm AccuWeather meteorologist Jason Caterina on WSVA.
9: 77 degrees, relative humidity at 35%. The barometric pressure steady at 30.47. And winds are out of the north at 7 to 8 miles an hour under beautiful sunny skies. 348 at WSVA. We'll continue our conversation with Ken Slack of the Virginia Department of Transportation. We're talking with Ken Slack with the Virginia Department of Transportation. Let's shift gears now to Interstate 64, in particular on top of Afton Mountain. VDOT recently announcing a new congestion warning system. Let's talk about that.

0: Yeah, absolutely. No matter what direction you're approaching, whether you're coming from the Waynesboro side or the Crozet side, you probably have noticed those big overhead signs that were, for a long time, they were wrapped with black plastic until they were ready to go and really connected with the electronics communication system that makes all this work. But those are uncovered now. And the good thing about them is that you won't see flashing lights all the time because when that happens, and sometimes people get a little complacent. Oh, we always see flashing lights be careful of whatever's ahead. But when you do see the lights flashing, that means that there is either slowed or stopped traffic ahead of you. So, and it could be because of a crash. It could be just because of, heavy congestion that we sometimes see with the, especially in the afternoon commute coming up the westbound side. Or maybe because of fog that's on the mountain. So for whatever reason, these signs are a heads up that there is, the possibility of you coming up on slowed or stopped traffic and that you need to be paying extra attention and be ready to slow down.
1: I think it worked recently because I remember doing a traffic report of an accident on 64 westbound at mile marker, say 102 near the top of the mountain. And then when you looked back, it looked like a lot of vehicles were getting off at the Crozet exit because they were aware of that accident. Of course, it did cause some congestion at the Crozet exit as everybody was trying to get off. But it seems like it is working. They're seeing those announcements on the side of the road that there is problems ahead, and they're getting off on 250 to go around that accident.
0: Yeah, and that's part of the intent. So they're right before the Crozet exit if you're heading from Charlottesville toward the valley, or if you're heading toward Stanton Waynesboro area toward Charlottesville, it's before the last exit there at Delphine Avenue before you go over the mountain. So it kind of gives folks one more chance to make a decision. It could be slow traffic ahead, or if you choose to, you can take one of those exits and take 250 over the mountain.
1: Very good. Ken Slack with the Virginia Department of Transportation. We're talking about construction projects up and down the valley. And I believe you just started a new one on the Route 11 sidewalk project just north of Harrisonburg.
0: Yeah, that's right. That project runs for about a mile, and it's closest to the southbound side of Route 11, so I guess west of the roadway. But it goes from the Harrisonburg northern city limits right there and extends up to Jewell Street. We have a fair amount of pedestrian traffic along that section of Route 11, and not really a good place for folks to be walking. So this will be a nice improvement that the contractors will be working on pretty much throughout the year. But when that project is complete, that will be a nice safety improvement for folks that use that stretch of roadway.
1: Very good. And let's talk about some small projects that you're finishing up in Augusta County. I believe it's the Route 254 safety improvements that are between Stanton and Waynesboro.
0: Yeah, that's right. We have a contractor that's just finishing up some improvements at three different intersections. And some of these are sort of awkward intersections in the past, a non-traditional configuration where folks had to, turn a little bit extra far to see, to be able to, to get good sight distance, or where as you're approaching the intersection, you had, sort of a split where, depending on whether you're turning left or right, it basically created some areas that were a little bit more difficult to navigate. And so what we've done is, made some sight distance improvements, and made it a little bit easier for folks to navigate, and also added some turn lanes, on the main line there of Route 254. But it's the intersections of 254 Hermitage Road with, 262, which is Woodrow Wilson Parkway, as well as, Indian Mountain Road there, heading toward Verona, as well as, Old White Bridge Road closer to Waynesboro.
1: Very good. And of course, you also almost finished with a project, I believe, the park and ride in the Verona area. Let's talk about that.
0: Sure. Yeah, that park and ride is part of a larger project right there near Verona at the intersection with Mill Place Parkway. We've got some turn lanes going in and some access management. Basically, it means safety improvements for folks that are going in and out of the businesses along Mill Place Parkway. And then just on the other side of 612, we have a park and ride facility that currently has, I think it's about 37 spaces, but we're adding about 15 more and kind of reconfiguring the lot to make it a little bit easier to get in and out of there. So, there's more and more traffic in that Verona area, and this

0: project should go a long way toward helping that out.
1: All right. And one quickly before you go, 81 up in the Strasburg area. Looks like a lot of progress is being made on both the north and the southbound sides of 81 there in the Strasburg area.
0: Gotcha. Yeah, well, the project there is widening southbound for about 4 miles from where folks come in at the I-66 split there at exit 300, and it runs down past both of the Strasburg interchanges. As part of that project, we are replacing the southbound bridge over Cedar Creek. That's coming along very nicely. Phase one of that should be ready for traffic here very shortly. They've already poured the concrete deck on it. And then just a little bit, maybe about a mile south of there, we're widening the southbound bridge over the CSX railway. And within the next several weeks, contractors are planning to place the steel beams that'll really support traffic. So it's coming along pretty nicely and set for completion in the fall of 2028.
1: All right, not far away. And oh, by the way, the speed limit there also is 60 miles an hour. It's not photo enforced, but I have gone through there the last quite a few times in the last week or two, and it is quite patrolled by the men in gray. So again, heed that 60 mile per hour zone as you go through 81 in the Strasburg area. Ken Slack with the Virginia Department of Transportation. Anything else in the future that folks should keep an eye out for?
0: Well, just keep in mind, as you were talking about those work zone speed limits, for the most part, they drop down to 60 miles an hour through these work zones on 81. And of course, lower speeds than some of these other work zones we have. But, you know, they're there to protect you as well as the crews that are out there working. And this time of year, certainly there's a lot of activity out there. And we just ask folks to be patient, pay full attention to your job as a driver, and you'll get through there just fine. It won't really add that much time to your drive.
1: We talk to him every month, and he gives us all the updates on VDOT projects up and down the valley. Ken Slack with the Virginia Department of Transportation. As always, thank you for the time, and thanks for all the information.
0: Absolutely. Appreciate it, Mario.
1: If you missed a portion of it and want to hear it again, you can go onto our website, rocktownnow.com. 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You can hear all the interviews from late afternoons as well as early mornings. 3:55, when we come back, we'll check what happened on Wall Street today.
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3: 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It is 77 degrees, taking us to a CBS, make it an ABC News update. You know, I knew I would do that once. Taking us to an ABC News update, Your Money Now.
4: I'm Dan Loney with Your Money Now. Tesla says that it has rolled out unsupervised robo-taxis in the entire Austin, Texas metro area. Apparently, they have about 50 vehicles operating in the city. That is behind Alphabet's Waymo, which has about 250 currently. But the robo-taxi business is seen as an important growth piece for Tesla moving forward. OpenAI CEO Sam Altman is in Washington, D.C. today to meet with the White House and with Congress. The move comes after President Trump signed an executive order on AI this week that would have companies in the sector voluntarily providing the government access to their models for up to 30 days before their release. Altman believes the executive order, quote, gets the balance right, end quote. Losses across the board on Wall Street as oil prices are on the rise and tensions with Iran are growing. Dow Industrial Average is down almost 500 points. The NASDAQ is down more than 150. West Texas crude was up 2% today at $96 a barrel. That's Your Money Now.
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10: From ABC News, I'm Michelle Franzen. Iran and the U.S. trading strikes, this time in Kuwait. The Pentagon says it shot down drones targeting U.S. forces in Kuwait. Kuwaiti's airport also heavily damaged. ABC's Karen Travers has more on new remarks by President Trump.
11: In a new podcast interview that was released today, the president has said he hadn't made up his mind about making a deal with Iran or potentially going back to major combat operations and major strikes against Iran. He was asked what that would do. He said it would achieve certainty. But I do think it's important to underline here. We've heard the president repeatedly, every time he talks about this situation, say that Iran's military capabilities have been decimated. But what we see with these strikes overnight show that they still have capabilities to carry out something that can have deadly consequences.
10: The Senate could start voting as early as tonight on legislation to fund immigration enforcement agencies. Voting put on hold over bipartisan backlash of President Trump's so-called anti-weaponization fund, created as part of a settlement related to President Trump's IRS case. The president and DOJ have since nixed the fund after a judge put a temporary freeze on the $1.8 billion. Homeland Security Secretary Mark Wayne Mullen on Capitol Hill testifying about immigration operations, along with security preps for the World Cup, which kicks off next week. Mullen says they're ready, but there are challenges for what he likened to 78 Super Bowls across U.S. cities over the next month.
12: I feel very comfortable where we're at, and we feel like we have a zero-fail mission. But it's going to be complicated. We have 5 to 7 million visitors coming in. We have some very complicated countries that are going to be playing each other that have a tremendous amount of dislike against each other.
10: In California, a hostage standoff and bomb threat at a bank in downtown Bakersfield is over. Police say the suspect is dead. All 10 hostages were released unharmed. Police say they don't have a motive. On Wall Street, stocks ending lower today. 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

0: 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Watching him and taking in the blue waves, the sea breeze, the blurry horizon.
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2: 7 months after President Trump commuted his sentence for identity theft and wire fraud, former Republican Congressman George Santos back in the headlines and facing a new federal investigation, this time over suspicious bets placed with a prediction market platform.
3: Back in February, Santos released this video.
4: I'm going to be there for the State of the Union in the gallery, guys.
3: At the time, Kalshi was taking bets on who would attend President Trump's State of the Union speech. Sources say Santos placed wagers tied to his own attendance, but during the address, he posted, "Watching State of the Union from an airport TV was not part of the plan." By skipping the speech, sources say he pocketed tens of thousands of dollars.
2: ABC's Sophie Flay. In California, a Sacramento man arrested and charged for allegedly attempting to bring explosive materials through airport security last weekend.
5: 49-year-old Kamani Osiande Jones was allegedly wearing a scarf covering his face and latex gloves on his hands as he tried to go through security at the Sacramento airport. In his carry-on bag, prosecutors say he had an explosive device and lighter capable of lighting the explosive, along with a knife, scissors, blades, an aerosol can, and zip ties. He also allegedly had 5 cell phones, and one of them had a 15-minute timer running and another with a message on it reading, "We will be awaiting your call." Prosecutors say the explosive device was viable and energetic, as they put it, and if it had detonated midair on a plane, it could have been catastrophic.
2: ABC's Alex Stone, Michelle Franz, and ABC News.
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8: Well, if you're just getting off work in the 4 o'clock hour, we got an issue. It is on Route 42 in Rockingham County. It's in the vicinity of Buttermill Creek Road, north of Harrisonburg. Vehicle crashed with the north left shoulder, left lane closed, south right lane, and south right shoulder closed. Again, that's 42 in the vicinity of Buttermilk Creek. That is north of Harrisonburg. So if your travels take you there, be on the lookout for that. I think there was one other issue south of Harrisonburg. It is on Interstate 81 southbound, mile marker 245 in the city of Harrisonburg. It is a disabled vehicle. It's on the side of the road. It is not causing any problems as I zoom in on the VDOT cameras that are near the Port Republic Road exit. Disabled vehicles north of that exit. If you're seeing it and we're not saying it, call the WSVA traffic tip line at 540-214-2500. Give us a call and let us know.
9: WSVA's local AccuWeather weather for Harrisonburg and the Shenandoah Valley. Clear and comfortable tonight, the low down to 55. Mostly sunny, beautiful day for Thursday, the high of 84. Very warm on Friday with some shifting clouds and sun, the high of 87. Very warm again Saturday to kick off the weekend with intervals of bright sunshine, the high 88. Variably cloudy Sunday, a thunderstorm in the area for the afternoon, the high of 85. I'm AccuWeather meteorologist Jason Caterina on WSVA.
8: 77 degrees, relative humidity at 31%. The barometric pressure is rising at 30.47, and winds are out of the north at 4 to 5 miles an hour under beautiful sunny skies. 407 at WSVA. Welcome to

0: hour number two of Late Afternoons. Let's go to the WSVA newsroom where Carolyn Unger's local, state, and area news is brought to you by Town & Country Furniture, the Valley's home place for real American-made quality and value, located on Route 42 in Dayton, online at townco.furniture.com.
1: For News Talk 92.1 and 550 WSBA, I'm Carolyn Unger. Mary Baldwin University has a new president. The Board of Trustees announced today the appointment of Dr. Gary Danes as the Stanton School's 12th president with the title of Interim President and Chief Transformation Officer, effective July 1st. In the announcement on the school's website, Dr. Danes and his wife, Christine, will take up residence in the president's house on campus when he assumes the role and begins his two-year tenure at the heart of the community they have committed to serve. Danes was serving as interim president of Salem Academy and College, and he is the author of How to Be a Small College, which was published earlier this year. Danes takes over for Todd Telemaco, who stepped down for personal reasons earlier this year. 80 Acres Farms recently announced that it would be closing its packing facilities on Route 11 in Harrisonburg. There are, however, new developments concerning that story. WSVA's Jeff Ishii has the latest.
2: 80 Acres Farms, formerly known as Soli Organic and Shenandoah Growers, has sold its greenhouse complex in northern Rockingham County. The buyer is EcoPrompt USA, a company whose leadership has been involved with the massive greenhouse operation for more than 20 years. That's according to EcoPrompt Chief Executive Officer John Johnson.
3: It's been an ongoing conversation now the last couple of months, and of course negotiations with 80 Acres. And last Friday, it was the closing date for us, so we're officially owners this week, and that's very exciting.
2: Johnson says the greenhouse production complex is now completely separate from the pack house on Route 11. He notes the greenhouses did take a hit during last winter's snow and ice storm, but only about 20% of the structures were damaged. Repairs are now underway, and the new owners hope to have the operation back online by mid-August. EcoPrompt expects to hire about 45 employees once production resumes. Reporting for WSVA News, I'm Jeff Ishii.
1: Thank you, Jeff. Augusta County Public Schools has announced the appointment of Tammy Chambers as the new principal of Buffalo Gap Middle School. Chambers has 26 years of teaching and administrative experience, with the last 4 years spent serving as Stewart's Draft Middle School's assistant principal. A University of Mary Washington alumnus, Chambers received her teaching license from George Mason University and would later earn her master's degree in educational leadership from James Madison University. Chambers will succeed current principal Robert Lunger when she takes over the role on July 1st. WSVA News Time is 4:09.
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1: A new campaign in Virginia is putting families at the center of a debate over same-sex marriage protections. Executive Director Narissa Rahman says Equality Virginia is pushing a constitutional amendment that would guarantee marriage rights regardless of sex or gender.
8: No family in Virginia should have to wonder whether their rights will be protected tomorrow. And no couple should have to question whether their marriage is viewed as less worthy than their neighbors.
1: The Family Foundation of Virginia President Victoria Cobb told 10 News in Richmond that separating the terms sex and gender legally implies a person's gender and sex can be different.
9: And what that does is open the door for the entire Commonwealth, all its institutions and businesses and all the things that have been under dispute, girls' sports, et cetera. It opens the door for that battle to begin all over again.
1: Virginia voters will decide in November. Officials in Richmond say there was no environmental impact after a recent water system malfunction caused millions of gallons of untreated stormwater to enter the James River. The

0: Virginia Department of Health says the public should always avoid natural bodies of water for at least 3 days after it rains. During a recent rainstorm on May 25th, the city's wastewater treatment plant suffered a malfunction and released almost 2 million gallons of untreated water into the James River. Even so, city officials say there was no environmental impact during that release. The Department of Public Utilities says the system was restored shortly after the incident. For News Talk 92.1 and 550 WSVA, I'm Carolyn Unger.
1: 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You're listening to Late Afternoons. I'm Mario Ritrosi, Carolyn Unger in the WSVA newsroom. You know whose birthday it is today?
0: Who?
1: Want to guess? It's not really a who. It's a them, so to speak.
0: Like a band or?
1: Okay, it's funny you mention that. Because today, ladies and gentlemen, happy birthday to the United States Army. And so let's hear from the U.S. Army man.

0: Founded on this date in 1784, succeeded the Continental Army, which was formed, I guess, 9 years before during the American Revolutionary War. So happy birthday to the United States Army. So there you go.
1: Nice.
0: All right. Let's see what else we can celebrate on this. What is today? June 3rd. My best friend growing up celebrates a birthday today. I texted him earlier today.
1: Nice.
0: And it's also, ooh, for me, it's every day, but today is National Egg Day.
1: Ooh, okay.
0: I mean, that is my go-to. I mean, I think I eat eggs. If I don't eat them every day, it is every other day. I would say I average at least 5, maybe 6 days a week I eat eggs.
1: Nice.
0: I don't know why. I just love eggs. It's just my go-to.
1: No, they're great. And how do you take your eggs usually?
0: Usually scrambled.
1: Me too.
0: But you know.
1: It's just easier that way.
0: It sure is. Or sometimes I can eat them over hard. I can't remember the last time I had them sunny side up.
1: Yeah.
0: When I was a kid, I'd eat it that way, but not anymore.
1: Yeah.
0: But anyway, happy National Egg Day. And you know what? Before the end of the day, I will have eggs.
1: Yes.
0: Now, here's something that you don't want to have, but I'm sure you do. National Itch Day.
1: Oh, yeah.
0: So if you got an itch, scratch it.
1: I literally have an itch right now.
0: There you go.
1: All right.
0: You know what happens when I have an itch?
1: What?
0: I get some hydrocortisone cream and spread it on there. Boom. Cures it right away. Ooh, now here's something I don't like.
1: Okay.
0: Because I'm a lifter more so than a runner. Believe it or not, today is National Running Day.
1: Ew.
0: National Running Day. I am not a fan of running.
1: Yeah, me either.
0: I know it's good cardio, but
1: yeah.
0: I can find better ways for
1: my dad
0: good
1: and
0: cardio.
1: My sister are runners.
0: That's right. Your sister runs. Yeah. Doesn't she run for Shepherd?
1: Yeah, she does.
0: Is the season over? Well, I guess it is. It's summertime.
1: Yeah, it's
0: does
1: over.
0: She do cross country or track or both?
1: She does both.
0: Long distance running.
1: Yeah.
0: Cross country running.
1: Mm-hmm.
0: Remember what that line was from?
1: Oh, what was
0: Think.
1: It?
0: Think long distance running, cross country running.
1: What movie was that from?
0: Oh, that would be the head coach or the athletic director at Rydell High telling Danny Zuko, who wanted to be an athlete.
1: That's another summer movie that I need to watch. That and Dirty Dancing.
0: Okay.
1: Are like summer movies, staple summer movies for me.
0: That's true.
1: But
0: good call on the, there you go. The Rydell High, did that give it away?
1: Yeah.
0: There you
1: go.
0: Yeah,
1: I was like,
0: Greece.
1: Oh, yeah, Rydell High. But no, and then my dad runs a lot. Like,
0: good for him.
1: He's bringing, like, really. He's been doing well with that, like running. I think he ran, I think he said, like 6 miles the other day.
0: Yeah,
1: so.
0: Poof. God bless him.
1: And I'm like, oh, whatever you want to do.
0: Exactly. Yeah, I'm more of a lifter than I am a runner. Maybe one of these days I'll get back into it.
1: I'm just, like, I just go on the elliptical, and which reminds me I need to go to the gym at some point, but.
0: Yeah. Well, you know.

0: on this beautiful day, spend it outdoors. You'll get more worth out of it.
1: Okay.
0: Okay. Oh, in honor of my dad, who was a tailor, today is National Tailor's Day.
1: Nice.
0: So to all you tailors out there, very good. And one other nice little exercise, today is World Bicycle Day. So if you don't want to run, ride a bike.
1: That's what my dad does too. He doesn't do it as often as he used to, but okay, that's another interest he has.
0: So anyway, so plenty, you know, there's no, I don't think there's any food day today. I guess that was all yesterday.
1: It's all just health.
0: It's health.
1: Stuff.
0: Exactly. It's exercise kind of day today.
1: Yeah.
0: So there you go. Enjoy your day. It's June 3rd. Make the most of it. Once we get through it, we'll be that much closer to the weekend.
1: Mm-hmm.
0: Carolyn Unger in the WSVA newsroom. It's 4:17. When we come back, we'll check traffic, weather, and Dave's got sports.
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1: 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Just look for the yellow windmills.
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3: Still got that problem on Route 42 in northern Rockingham County. It's in the vicinity of Buttermilk Creek Road between Broadway and Harrisonburg. Vehicle crash has the north left shoulder and left lane closed. So if you're coming from Harrisonburg toward Broadway, Timberville, expect delays there again near Buttermilk Creek Road. If you're seeing it and we're not saying it, call the WSVA traffic tip line. It's 540-214-2500. Give us a call and let us know.
4: WSVA's local AccuWeather for Harrisonburg and the Shenandoah Valley. Clear and comfortable tonight, the low down to 55. Mostly sunny, beautiful day for Thursday, the high of 84. Very warm on Friday with some shifting clouds and sun, the high of 87. Very warm again Saturday to kick off the weekend with intervals of bright sunshine, the high 88. Variably cloudy Sunday, a thunderstorm in the area for the afternoon, the high of 85. I'm AccuWeather meteorologist Jason Caterina on WSVA.
3: 78 degrees, relative humidity at 32%. The barometric pressure is steady at 30.47, and a gentle breeze out of the east at 1 to 2 miles an hour under glorious sunny skies. 425 at WSVA. 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
5: Let's take a look at sports. I am Dave Riggert. Virginia's football season opener against NC State has been relocated to Charlottesville and will not be played in Brazil. The game was supposed to take place in Rio in week zero on August 29th, but Athlete Advantage, the organization that is putting the game on, informed the ACC and the two schools that the event could not be conducted. UVA and NC State are working with the ACC and ESPN to try and keep the game as the season opener in week zero inside Scott Stadium on August 29th. Further details about the game will be announced at a later date, but the game will take place inside Scott Stadium in Charlottesville this season. Game one of the Women's College World Series will take place tonight in Oklahoma City, and it's a rematch of last year's Champ Series as Texas and Texas Tech will square off at Devon Park. The Longhorns beat the Red Raiders in three games last summer, and game one will get underway tonight at 8 o'clock from Oklahoma City. In the Rockingham County Baseball League, there is one game on the schedule tonight as Bridgewater's off to an 0-2 start. They travel to Clover Hill and take on the defending champs. The Bucks drop to a 3-0 start this season, and that first pitch is set for 7:45. A full slate of games in the Valley Baseball League tonight. The Harrisonburg Turks are off to a 1-2 start. They're on the road. They play at Covington at 6:30. Also at 6:30, Culpeper plays host to Strasburg. Stanton goes to Waynesboro. Winchester's at Woodstock, and Charlottesville's at Percival. Those three games begin at 7 o'clock, and then at 7:30, Newmarket entertains Front Royal. In Major League Baseball tonight, the Orioles are in Boston to play game two of their series against the Red Sox. Chris Bassitt gets the ball tonight for the O's. He's 4-3 with a 5.06 ERA, and Peyton Toll will get the start for the Red Sox. He's 2-2 with a 2.61 earned run average. That first pitch is set for 6:45 from Fenway Park in Boston. The regional championship games are now set for high school baseball, softball, and soccer, and most of the games will take place tomorrow night around the area. In baseball tomorrow night, we've got a game for you on ESPN. Harrisonburg gets the 3-seed championship game as Spotswood entertains Turner Ashby. That game gets underway at 6 o'clock tomorrow night, and again, you can listen on ESPN Harrisonburg and ESPNHarrisonburg.com. Also tomorrow in baseball, the 2B championship has Strasburg playing host to Central, and in the 1B championship game, it's Riverheads entertaining Luray. In softball, in the 3C championship game, Broadway entertains

0: Strasbourg. The 2B Championship game will take place on Saturday as Central entertains Strasbourg. And in the 1B Championship game in softball, Buffalo Gaps at home against William Campbell tomorrow night. In boys soccer, the 3C Championship game will take place here in Harrisonburg as Rocktown plays host to Liberty Christian Academy. The 2B Championship in boys soccer has Clark County playing host to Madison County. And in the 1B Championship game, it's Luray on the road at Alta Vista. And in the 2B Girls Soccer Championship game, it's Clark County playing host to Central coming up tomorrow night. And this evening, it's game one of the NBA Finals as the Knicks are in San Antonio to play the Spurs. The tip-off is set for 8:30 from the Frostbank Center in San Antonio. And you can listen to the game on ESPN Harrisonburg and ESPNHarrisonburg.com. That's a look at sports. I'm Dave Riggert.
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2: I'm Dan Loney with Your Money Now. The markets finished lower as higher oil prices and more volatility in the Middle East were the reasons why. The Dow Industrials down 620 points at 50,687. NASDAQ lost 240. The S&P 500 down 56. Uber is cutting the division that oversees human resources and recruitment by 23%. CEO Dara Khosrowshahi said in a memo that changes are necessary. While it didn't directly link the cuts to AI, Uber has confirmed that it has set budget tiers on agentic tools for employees. Rates on the average 30-year fixed mortgage fell last week. They declined 8 basis points to 6.57%, but mortgage activity was down with refis off 2% and applications to buy a home off 3%. Gasoline prices continue to pull back. AAA says the average price for a gallon of regular unleaded in the U.S. is $4.26 today. That's down 19 cents in the last week. Diesel is down 17 cents in the last 7 days at $5.41 a gallon. That's Your Money Now.
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6: News, I'm Michelle Franzen. At the White House, President Trump says he remains confident Iran wants to make a deal, but says leadership is difficult to deal with. It comes as the U.S. and Iran are trading strikes despite a ceasefire in place. The U.S. Supreme Court ruling Alabama can move forward to use a congressional map for the midterms previously blocked by lower courts. Here's ABC's Devin Dwyer.
7: The bottom line is this is the culmination of years of litigation in Alabama. It is now removing one of those two majority block districts, a seat held by Democrats. And is the latest indication now that these race-based politics, including those that protect minority voters, are starting to give way to a new era.
6: In California, an hours-long hostage and bomb standoff at a bank in downtown Bakersfield ended with a suspect dead. Police say all 10 hostages were released unharmed. The FBI identified the man as Anthony Scott Searles Harris. This is ABC News.
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1: Still dealing with a crash on Route 42 in Rockingham County. It's in the vicinity of Buttermilk Creek Road north of Harrisonburg. Crash got the north left shoulder and left lane closed. If you're seeing it and we're not saying it, call the WSBA traffic tip line 540-214-2500. Give us a call and let us know.
9: WSVA's local AccuWeather for Harrisonburg and the Shenandoah Valley. Clear and comfortable tonight, the low down to 55. Mostly sunny, beautiful day for Thursday, the high of 84. Very warm on Friday with some shifting clouds and sun, the high of 87. Very warm again Saturday to kick off the weekend with intervals of bright sunshine, the high 88. Variably cloudy Sunday, a thunderstorm in the area for the afternoon, the high of 85. I'm AccuWeather meteorologist Jason Caterina on WSVA.
1: 77 degrees, relative humidity at 33%. The barometric pressure steady at 30.46, and winds are out of the east, 5 to 6 miles an hour, under mostly sunny

0: skies. 4:33 at WSVA. Welcome to the second half of Late Afternoons. Let's go to the WSVA newsroom where Carolyn's local, state, and area news is brought to you by Regency at Augusta in Fishersville. 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
1: 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Authorities are investigating yesterday's vehicle collision involving a train in the city of Stanton. WSVA's Jacqueline Dobrin has more in this report.
2: At around 1:30 in the afternoon, Police Sergeant Christopher Ammons reports that a passing train struck a tractor trailer at the railroad crossing near 811 Commerce Road. The impact damaged the truck's trailer, requiring crews to tow the wreckage clear of the scene. Fortunately, no one was injured in the incident. The cause of the crash remains under investigation. For WSVA News, I'm Jacqueline Dobrin.
1: Thank you, Jacqueline. It is day two of the trial for the business director of a Rockham County assisted living facility. Michelle Ambo Buckner of Penn Laird faces a felony count of abusing a vulnerable adult causing injury. The 66-year-old Buckner pleaded not guilty during the first day of the trial, and that was followed by opening arguments. She was arrested in September of 2024 after deputies executed a search warrant at Willow Estates Assisted Living Facility. According to online records, the trial is expected to last through tomorrow. Governor Abigail Spanberger is calling all Virginians to consider the challenges that might be faced in the event of a big storm this hurricane season. Memories of 2024's Hurricane Helene loomed over Spanberger's remarks this morning in Richmond as she urged residents to sign up for wireless alerts to ensure the ability to receive safety information when storm-related emergencies arise.
3: If you need to evacuate this hurricane season along the way, you can get your family to safety faster if you have already thought about what to do. Where would you go? How will you get there? And figure out how to reconnect with family if you're not together at the time that a storm hits.
1: The governor added that it is also important to secure windows, doors, and loose yard items ahead of time and to have emergency food, water, and other essential supplies on hand to last at least 72 hours. Hurricane season officially began on Monday. WSVA News Time is 4:35.
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0: 213-4400 or Google Regency at Augusta to learn more.
1: Jerry Falwell III says Liberty University owes him money. Jerry Falwell III is suing the Lynchburg School in a dispute over pay and benefits. Falwell says he was fired without cause in 2021 after his father, Jerry Falwell Jr., was forced to resign his position at the university. Falwell says the university was supposed to keep paying his salary and benefits through 2030. He wants at least $1.75 million in damages after the alleged breach of contract and has requested a jury trial. A reminder that with warmer weather here, mosquitoes thrive as the temperatures rise, and folks may notice they are ramping up. Dr. Christopher Bazzoli is an emergency medicine physician with the Cleveland Clinic, and he says there are plenty of steps folks can take.
2: Mosquitoes start to become more active as temperatures rise above about 50 degrees Fahrenheit, and then they really like the sweet spot of 70 degrees and above. So typically we see mosquito activity increasing in the spring throughout the summer months and then tapering in late fall.
1: As always, putting on bug repellent is a good place to start. And if you're wearing sunscreen, apply that before the bug spray. Avoiding fragrances and covering any exposed skin with loose fitting clothes can help as well. For News Talk 92.1 and 550 WSVA, I'm Carolyn Unger.
3: 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When we come back, we'll hear from Gupta.
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0: getting the MMR vaccine, which stands for measles, mumps, and rubella. The vaccine's been around for decades. It is effective. It is safe. What makes mumps outbreaks difficult to contain is that symptoms usually don't appear for 2 to 3 weeks after someone's been exposed. And that can make it hard to pin down where that exposure took place. And someone who is infected can transmit the virus to someone else before they are symptomatic. If you get sick, which could manifest like a run-of-the-mill respiratory virus or the telltale swelling of your cheeks and jaw, all you can really do at that point is to treat the symptoms and also isolate yourself so you don't infect anyone else. I'm Dr. Sanjay Gupta, helping you live a better life.
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7: Well, let's get an update on 42 north of Harrisonburg. They're still working that vehicle accident. It's in the vicinity of Buttermilk Creek Road. North left shoulder, left lane closed. So again, if you're traveling from Harrisonburg toward the Broadway Timberville area, expect delays in the vicinity of Buttermilk Creek Road because of an accident. If you're seeing it and we're not saying it, call the WSVA traffic tip line. It is 540-214-2500. Give us a call and let us know.
8: WSVA's local AccuWeather for Harrisonburg and the Shenandoah Valley. Clear and comfortable tonight, the low down to 55. Mostly sunny, beautiful day for Thursday, the high of 84. Very warm on Friday with some shifting clouds and sun, the high of 87. Very warm again Saturday to kick off the weekend with intervals of bright sunshine, the high 88. Variably cloudy Sunday, a thunderstorm in the area for the afternoon, the high of 85. I'm AccuWeather meteorologist Jason Caterina on WSVA.
7: 77 degrees at 446. Let's get a check of our early morning update.
9: Rebecca Holloway is joining us today to talk a little bit about what's coming up at the Rockingham County Fair. It's a new month, and Rebecca, welcome back.
10: Well, thank you for having me again.
9: Every month we get together, talk with Rebecca, who's general manager at the Rockingham County Fair, about the many things going on. And one of those is coming up this weekend, and that is the Virginia Trappers Rendezvous, which is coming up this Friday and Saturday.
10: Yes, this is their state conference or convention. Last year we hosted the national convention. This one is just for the state. I'm sure there's people from all over that will come to it. But if you are into anything that would require like equipment, supplies, anything for trapping, wildlife, they have demonstrations. They have

0: like different workshops throughout the day, both Friday and Saturday. They'll have displays. It's pretty fun. There'll be food on site.
1: Coming up starting June the 11th is the Lambert Auction. That's more of a pickup event. But you were telling me that you have today to go and check out the items that are for sale.
0: Yeah, you have until 7 p.m. this evening.
1: And the auction site is spelled out. Actually, you can just search Lambert Auctions, which is Lambrecht.
0: Yes.
1: Auction.
0: And you can actually go through our website and click on it, too, and I'll have all that working. 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
1: All right. And that the pickup dates, as we said, coming up the weekend of June the 11th, 12th, and also I think on the 13th, they may still be there. But a couple of other things coming up in the month of June. June the 12th, the I-81 Showdown gets underway and continues on Saturday the 13th.
0: Yeah, the I-81 Showdown is coming back with us. It's a lamb and goat show. It's a jackpot series, a part of a series, I should say. So 4-H FFA members and youth from all over will be there to compete. Like I said, the goats are on Friday night of that week, and then Saturday is lambs. So it's a big show. So if you're interested, here again, it's open to the public. You can come out and watch and see cute little lambs and goats.
1: All right. We are talking with Rebecca Holloway with the Rockingham County Fair. 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Plus, tickets are on sale now for the upcoming Rockingham County Fair in August. We will get to that in just a little bit. Let's talk about the Junior Eastern Regional Hereford Show, which is coming up on June the 17th, 18th, 19th, 20th, 21st.
0: Yeah, so this is the Junior Eastern Regional, so it's the whole Eastern region will be a part at the fairgrounds. So it'll be a big show. They were with us in 2021, and so they come back. I think Virginia hosts it maybe every 4 or so years. So they've been with us before, but it'll be nothing but Hereford cattle, pretty cattle, mm-hmm. That's my favorite. But they will be there. It's a junior show, so it'll be all youth showing. But you can come. They'll have vendors. They'll have food. It's open to the public if you want to come and watch the shows. The shows will focus on Fridays and Saturday will be your main show days if you look at their schedule. But if you just want to come out and see some pretty Herefords, come on out and talk to the youth that are exhibiting them. They have contests and different events for the exhibitors that whole time that they are there, but they start moving in on Wednesday of that week.
1: And that's for 4 big days.
0: Yes, yeah. It's a nice show, yes.
1: Now, coming up on June the 22nd, it's hard to believe, but June is Bible school time, and the folks at CrossLink will have their annual Bible school that gets underway Monday, June 22nd, and continues all that week.
0: Yeah, it'll go to Thursday of that week. But yes, that is, if you have never been to CrossLink's Bible school, I would encourage you to bring your children and come. It is amazing. That's all I can say. Their time, their effort. They're constructing sets now in another building at the fairgrounds to be able to put everything up. It's absolutely pretty, I guess, just beautiful setup the way they do it. And they have it so organized in different class break ages and different activities. So if you've never been to the CrossLink Bible School or brought your children, I would encourage you to bring your children to that Bible school because they do an absolutely fantastic job. And if you've been, you know, so make sure you sign up to come back.
1: Okay. Now we're talking with Rebecca Holloway, General Manager of the Rockingham County Fair. Coming up June the 27th, the Shenandoah Valley Tractor Pullers are back.
0: Yes, the Garden Tractor Pull Club that's there. They come about once a month. Sometimes you'll see them twice a month with us. So they'll be there. Hopefully no rain. They got rained out the last time they were supposed to be at the fairgrounds. So they will be in the grandstand. That's important to note because also that weekend we have the ham radio operators using the ground. So if you're interested in that, also come out that weekend too. Learn about, you know,
1: ham operating.
0: Yeah, ham operating, yes. The radios and how that works. It's really neat. I've learned a lot. But then you can also see the garden tractor pulls at 11, and that won't last till about 2, and then the ham operators will be there set up all weekend.
1: All right.

0: And one more thing we wanted to mention is we had out of June into the first week of July and the July 4th weekend, the Noble Bluegrass Festival underway. That starts on Thursday, continues into the weekend. And that's got a lot of people coming in. It's being put together by Caleb Bailey and Payne's Run. And they have a lot of people, a lot of musicians coming for that.
1: Yes, this is their second year. And he's grown it, and so it's added an additional day of music. So it's a really nice event. So if you haven't got your tickets for that, buy your tickets. There was some camping opportunities. I don't know if they're still available or not, if he sold out of those. But, yes, reach out to him. Again, I think the link is attached to our event page, so you can link it right. You can go right to his website to get more information. But absolutely, if you're in to Bluegrass and you're looking for something to do 4th of July weekend, this is where you should be.
0: Of course, we want to talk a little bit about the Rockingham County Fair, which is coming up August the 10th through the 15th, and still have early bird specials going, or is it now beyond that?
1: So what we have going on now is the advanced ticket pricing.
0: Okay.
1: So you want to buy your tickets before, I believe on the website it says August 8th. You want to buy your tickets. For gate admission, they're $5 right now, or $5.50, because we've got to do the ticket fees in there. So you want to buy your gate admission, because at the gate it's $8.
0: Okay.
1: So it's definitely, you can save money now. Same thing with the grandstand tickets. If you buy your tickets now, they're cheaper than they will be at the gate. They will increase and go up during fair week. So buy your tickets now. We have a lot of things planned. I'm super excited about our grandstand events, which we've talked about. But our grounds entertainment is just as exciting. We have corgi races and pig races. We'll have a bunch of petting zoos. I'll say it that way. You know, we have our 4-H petting zoo that Grampy's petting zoo does. And then we have the exotic petting zoo coming, which is new for us, that will offer camel rides.
0: Okay.
1: I'm pretty excited about that. We have Circus Incredible coming back. It's been a few years since they've been with us, but that's a beautiful circus. When you call it a circus, it's more of a thrill event than
0: right.
1: a circus, because, you know, I grew up with elephants at a circus. This is high wires and, mm-hmm. you know, the thrill acts. And then we have a musicians, I should say magicians, if I can talk. We'll have two different, we have a roaming act, and then we'll have a stationary act. And then we have music every night. Good news is Dennis Lee is coming back and Billy Lindsay. So we have two of our fan favorites, I'll say, performing all week at the fair. We're actually going to have a beard and mullet contest, too. This is new. So you want
0: to
1: pay?
0: You need to plan ahead for this.
1: Yeah, you need to pay. We're pushing this out. I have a couple interns working in the office this summer with Melissa and I, and Grayson and Carly have already started. Carly has taken on the project of the beard and mullet contest, and that will be Wednesday, August 12th at 7 p.m. So be looking out for more information on that to hit our Facebook page and our website very shortly. We are working very hard on that. So grow your mullet, grow your beard out. And so we're going to have a little other different contest too coming out that's new for us this year. But that one is one we need to push, because, you know, you got to let your hair grow.
0: Oh,
1: you got to get your beard ready. I'll
0: try really hard.
1: Yeah. Yes. You work with your mullet and I'll work on my beard.
0: Yeah. It's going to take a while. Maybe when we're talking about the fair in 2030. All right. Now, the great thing is everything you just mentioned, these are not grandstand shows. When you pay the ticket price just to come in, you get all this free entertainment.
1: Right.
0: Of course, and you get a deal, too, if you buy your tickets for the grandstand shows in advance. Well, thank you, Rebecca, for being with us.
1: Thank you.
0: And more information, of course, as always, at RockinghamCountyFair.com.
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3: Coming up on 4:58 at WSVA, 77 beautiful degrees, taking us to a ABC News update. 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
4: I'm Dan Loney with Your Money Now. Nothing but red ink for Wall Street today due to higher oil prices and treasury yields. Dow Industrial Average down 620 points at 50,687. NASDAQ off 240, and the S&P 500 down 56. Chipmaker Broadcom posted mixed results last quarter.

0: is a CEO of an Iran-based technology company. Federal agents have been seen at his $35 million mansion in Newport Beach, California. Federal prosecutors say Gomi has been illegally selling U.S. computer technology to the Iranian government. They say he was acquiring sophisticated networking, security, and encryption equipment and was selling it to Iranian customers, including for the Iranian regime's nuclear and military needs. He allegedly moved millions of dollars from Iran accounts into his U.S. bank account. Gomi is charged with conspiracy to violate the International Emergency Economic Powers Act. Alex Stone, ABC News.
1: Ukraine strikes Russia deep within its own territory and a major city gearing up for an economic conference that's organized by President Vladimir Putin. Video of those drone strikes showing plumes of smoke billowing above St. Petersburg. Here's ABC's Patrick Rievel.
2: Ukraine is now mounting long-range drone strikes like this weekly, and Russia appears largely powerless to stop them. That is increasingly bringing the war home to Russians, and we are seeing a shift in the mood in Russia. Doubts about the war are leaking out. That doesn't mean that Vladimir Putin is close to stopping the war, but it is denting his sense of invulnerability.
1: A member of the Trump administration is also expected to attend the economic forum. I'm Michelle Franzen, ABC News.
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5: Well, if you're just getting off work, I've got good news. They have cleared that accident on Route 42 north of Harrisonburg. Traffic is moving freely there, but we do have an issue in Augusta County on Route 612. That's from the ramp to and from Interstate 81 southbound at the Verona exit. As we got some problems there, the east left shoulder and west left shoulder are closed due to construction activities. And so be careful there. It's also a tractor-trailer crash as well. East left shoulder, left lane, right lane closed. Traffic gets by on the shoulder. Again, that is Laurel Hill Road as you approach the interchange of Interstate 81 in Verona. If you're seeing it, and we're not saying it, call the WSVA traffic tip line. It's 540-214-2500. Give us a call and let us know.
6: WSVA's local AccuWeather for Harrisonburg and the Shenandoah Valley. Clear and comfortable tonight, the low down to 55. Mostly sunny, beautiful day for Thursday, the high of 84. Very warm on Friday with some shifting clouds and sun, the high of 87. Very warm again Saturday to kick off the weekend with intervals of bright sunshine, the high 88. Variably cloudy Sunday, a thunderstorm in the area for the afternoon, the high of 85. I'm AccuWeather meteorologist Jason Caterina on WSBA.
5: 77 degrees, relative humidity at 33%. The barometric pressure steady at 30.45. Winds out of the north-northeast at 6 to 7 miles an hour under sunny skies. 507 at WSBA. Welcome to hour number 3 of Late Afternoons. 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
7: 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Mary Baldwin University has a new president. The Board of Trustees announced today the appointment of Dr. Gary Danes as the Stanton School's 12th president with the title of Interim President and Chief Transformation Officer, effective July 1st. In the announcement on the school's website, Dr. Danes and his wife, Christine, will take up residence in the president's house on campus when he assumes the role and begins his two-year tenure at the heart of the community they have committed to serve. Danes was serving as interim president of Salem Academy and College, and he is the author of How to Be a Small College, which was published earlier this year. Danes takes over for Todd Telemaco, who stepped down for personal reasons earlier this year. 80 Acres Farms recently announced that it would be closing its packing facilities on Route 11 in Harrisonburg. There are, however, new developments concerning that story. WSVA's Jeff Ishii has the latest.
8: 80 Acres Farms, formerly known as Soli Organic and Shenandoah Growers, has sold its greenhouse complex in northern Rockingham County. The buyer is EcoPrompt USA, a company whose leadership has been involved with the massive greenhouse operation.

0: depression for more than 20 years. That's according to EcoPromp Chief Executive Officer John Johnson.
1: It's been an ongoing conversation now the last couple of months, and of course negotiations with 80 Acres. And last Friday, it was the closing date for us. So we're officially owners this week, and that's very exciting.
0: Johnson says the greenhouse production complex is now completely separate from the pack house on Route 11. He notes the greenhouses did take a hit during last winter's snow and ice storm, but only about 20% of the structures were damaged. Repairs are now underway, and the new owners hope to have the operation back online by mid-August. EcoPromp expects to hire about 45 employees once production resumes. Reporting for WSVA News, I'm Jeff Ishii.
2: Thank you, Jeff. Augusta County Public Schools has announced the appointment of Tammy Chambers as the new principal of Buffalo Gap Middle School. Chambers has 26 years of teaching and administrative experience, with the last 4 years spent serving as Stewart's Draft Middle School's assistant principal. A University of Mary Washington alumnus, Chambers received her teaching license from George Mason University and would later earn her master's degree in educational leadership from James Madison University. Chambers will succeed current principal Robert Lunger when she takes over the role on July 1st. A new campaign in Virginia is putting families at the center of a debate over same-sex marriage protections. Executive Director Narissa Rahman says Equality Virginia is pushing a constitutional amendment that would guarantee marriage rights regardless of sex or gender.
3: No family in Virginia should have to wonder whether their rights will be protected tomorrow. And no couple should have to question whether their marriage is viewed as less worthy than their neighbors.
2: But Family Foundation of Virginia President Victoria Cobb told 10 News in Richmond that separating the terms sex and gender legally implies a person's gender and sex can be different.
4: And what that does is open the door for the entire Commonwealth, all its institutions and businesses and all the things that have been under dispute, girls' sports, et cetera. It opens the door for that battle to begin all over again.
2: Virginia voters will decide in November. Officials in Richmond say there was no environmental impact after a recent water system malfunction caused millions of gallons of untreated storm water to enter the James River. The Virginia Department of Health says the public should always avoid natural bodies of water for at least 3 days after it rains. During a recent rainstorm on May 25th, the city's wastewater treatment plant suffered a malfunction and released almost 2 million gallons of untreated water into the James River. Even so, city officials say there was no environmental impact during that release. The Department of Public Utilities says the system was restored shortly after the incident. For News Talk 92.1 and 550 WSVA, I'm Carolyn Unger.
5: 511 at WSVA. You're listening to Late Afternoons. I'm Mario Ritrosi. Carolyn Unger in the WSVA newsroom. Earlier in the program, you know, I asked you if you would eat a ladybug if it meant front row seats.
6: Yeah.
5: To a concert, your favorite concert.
6: Yeah.
5: And like anything else, yes, if it's, you know, if the price is right, you would eat a ladybug.
6: Yeah.
5: All right. So let's get to these hypotheticals. Mm-hmm. Would you pay $1,000 a month to speak every language fluently?
6: $1,000 a month.
5: You have to pay $1,000 a month. And in return, you can speak English, Spanish, Italian, Portuguese, Pig Latin, you name it, you can speak it.
6: I would only say, I'm like, am I ever in a situation where me speaking any kind of language would get me more money?
5: Well, you can always ask.
6: In order to pay the $1,000.
5: Well, you know, you can always ask.
6: Yeah. You know, because I can't really think of a situation where I'd have to speak a different language in order to get a lot of money. I'm going to say no.
5: You would not pay $1,000 a month.
6: I'll just stick with,
5: English.
6: Yeah.
5: Or do you know any Spanish?
6: I know a little bit of Spanish.
5: Enough to get by?
6: I was able to order some stuff in the Dominican Republic. So I think that far, yeah.
5: All right. You don't care about speaking French?
6: I learned French in college a little bit.
5: Okay.
6: Have no memory of it, to be honest.
5: Well, okay. All right. So you would not do that. Me,
6: no.
5: Personally, I wouldn't either.
6: Yeah.
5: Would you pay $500 a month to fall asleep instantly whenever you want?
6: No, I feel like I have a pretty good sleep schedule.
5: Okay, so you don't have trouble staying up at night and you don't have insomnia.
6: No.
5: Or you're going to have a late night and you need to take like a 20 minute nap.
6: Yeah.
5: Fall asleep 20 minutes and then...
6: Yeah. I mean,

0: even really have an issue. And what is it? Falling asleep?
1: Falling asleep instantly whenever you want.
0: Oh, I don't have that issue. Okay. For me, it's waking up. That's the issue.
1: No, very good. So. All right. So you would not do that. All right. Would you pay $200 per month for free? Well, it's not free, but $200 per month for unlimited Uber rides less than 10 miles.
0: No, I have my car.
1: You got your car?
0: Yeah.
1: You don't need Uber?
0: No. Okay. Well, rarely do I ever use Uber, and that's if, you know, I've had, you know, something to drink, and I decided not to drive.
1: Practice what you preach.
0: So there you go.
1: All right.
0: But it's very rare.
1: Three no's. Me, I'm a three no's, too.
0: Oh, yeah.
1: I wouldn't do it.
0: Yeah.
1: Nah. All right. So there you go. But you would eat a ladybug for front row seats.
0: Oh, yeah. Because, you know.
1: Taylor Swift or Sabrina Carpenter.
0: See,
1: there
0: the thing
1: you go.
0: Is, that doesn't damage my wallet at all. And I doubt a ladybug would really mess up my digestive system.
1: Okay.
0: So, you know, the price you pay to see your favorite artist, I guess.
1: All right. And what stems from that is the Women's College World Series championship tonight. And I think one of the players on the Texas team, she's superstitious. She eats ladybugs.
0: And she's okay. She's all right.
1: Yeah, I guess she's all right. She hit a home run the other night. And she said, hey, when I was a kid, I think my mom taught me or told me or did something. I ate ladybugs and ding, there you go.
0: Okay.
1: All right. I'm sure she'll have one before tonight's game.
0: I hope the team doctor is like, yeah, you're good.
1: All right. Carolyn Unger in the WSVA Newsroom. 5:15 when we come back, we'll check traffic, weather, and Dave's got sports.
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3: Route 612 in the Verona area in the vicinity of the ramp to and from Interstate 81 southbound. Tractor-trailer crash with the east left shoulder. Left lane, right lane, all closed. Traffic gets by on the right shoulder. So if you're traveling 612, that's Laurel Hill Road in the Verona area approaching Interstate 81, expect delays. If you're seeing it, and we're not saying it, call the WSVA traffic tip line at 540-214-2500. Give us a call and let us know.
4: WSVA's local AccuWeather for Harrisonburg and the Shenandoah Valley. Clear and comfortable tonight, the low down to 55. Mostly sunny, beautiful day for Thursday, a high of 84. Very warm on Friday with some shifting clouds and sun, a high of 87. Very warm again Saturday to kick off the weekend with intervals of bright sunshine, a high 88. Variably cloudy Sunday, a thunderstorm in the area for the afternoon, a high of 85. I'm AccuWeather meteorologist Jason Caterina on WSVA.
3: It is 77 degrees, relative humidity at 34%, the barometric pressure steady at 30.46, and a little breeze out of the east at 3 to 4 miles an hour under beautiful sunny skies. 520 at WSVA. Let's check sports with Dave Riggert.
5: Let's take a look at sports. I am Dave Riggert. Virginia's football season opener against NC State has been relocated to Charlottesville and will not be played in Brazil. The game was supposed to take place in Rio in week zero on August 29th, but Athlete Advantage, the organization that is putting the game on, informed the ACC and the two schools that the event could not be conducted. UVA and NC State are working with the ACC and ESPN to try and keep the game as the season opener in week zero inside Scott Stadium on August 29th. Further details about the game will be announced at a later date, but the game will take place inside Scott Stadium in Charlottesville this season. Game one of the Women's College World Series will take place tonight in Oklahoma City, and it's a rematch of last year's Champ Series as Texas and Texas Tech will score off at Devon Park. The Longhorns beat the Red Raiders in three games last summer, and game one will get underway tonight at 8 o'clock from Oklahoma City. In the Rockingham County Baseball League, there is one game on the schedule tonight as Bridgewater's off to an 0-2 start. They travel to Clover Hill and take on the defending champs. The Bucks drop to a 3-0 start this season, and that first pitch is set for 7:45. A full slate of games in the Valley Baseball League tonight. The Harrisonburg Turks are off to a 1-2 start. They're on the road. They play at Covington at 6:30. Also at 6:30, Culpeper plays host to Strasburg. Stanton goes to Waynesboro. Winchester's at Woodstock, and Charlottesville's at Percival. Those three games begin at 7 o'clock, and then at 7:30, Newmarket entertains Front Royal. In Major League Baseball tonight, the Orioles are in Boston to play game two of their series against the Red Sox. Chris Bassett gets the ball tonight for the O's. He's 4-3 with a 5.06 ERA, and Peyton Toll will get the start for the Red Sox. He's 2-2 with a 2.61 earned run average. That first pitch is set for 6:45 from Fenway Park in Boston. The regional championship games are now set for high school baseball, softball, and soccer, and most of the games will take place tomorrow night around the area. In baseball tomorrow night, we've got a game for you on ESPN. Harrisonburg gets the 3-seed championship game as Spotswood entertains Turner Ashby. That game gets underway at 6 o'clock tomorrow night, and again, you can listen on ESPN Harrisonburg and ESPNHarrisonburg.com. Also tomorrow in baseball, the 2B championship has Strasburg playing host to Central, and in the 1B championship game, it's Riverheads entertaining Luray. In softball in the 3-seed championship game, Broadway entertains Rustburg. The 2B championship game will take place on Saturday as Central entertains Strasburg. And in the 1B championship game in softball, Buffalo Gaps at home against William Campbell tomorrow night. In boys soccer, the 3-seed championship game will take place here in Harrisonburg as Rocktown plays host to Liberty Christian Academy. The 2B championship in boys soccer has Clark County playing host to Madison County. And in the 1B championship game, it's Luray on the road at Alta Vista. And in the 2B girls soccer championship game, it's Clark County playing host to Central coming up tomorrow night. And this evening is game one of the NBA Finals as the Knicks are in San Antonio to play the Spurs. The tip-off is set for 8:30 from the Frostbank Center in San Antonio, and you can listen to the game on ESPN Harrisonburg and ESPN Harrisonburg.

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0: in the Middle East. Dow lost 620 points, ending the day at 50,687. The NASDAQ fell 240 points. The S&P 500 was off by 56. And that's your money now.
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7: Anya Taylor-Joy plays a con artist on the run in Lucky, a new Apple TV series premiering July 15th. Taylor-Joy also executive produced the series, which co-stars Timothy Oliphant and Annette Bening. Celine Dion is paying tribute to Peebo Bryson, her Beauty and the Beast duet partner, who died June 2nd at the age of 75 following a stroke. On her Instagram story, Dion called Bryson wonderful and generous, adding, "He made me so comfortable as I was just learning to sing in English."
8: When was the last time you saw Domingo?
9: It is today!
7: Marcelo Hernandez is going from SNL to ESPN. The Saturday Night Live star and comedian will host the 2026 ESPY Awards, honoring the best in sports, live July 15th on ABC and on the ESPN app. To limit President Trump's use of armed forces unless a declaration of war or authorization is enacted.
10: On this vote, the yeas are 215 and the nays are 208. The concurrent resolution is adopted.
7: The resolution is symbolic, but puts House lawmakers on the record showing a growing rebuke to the president's handling of the war. And despite a ceasefire, the Pentagon confirms U.S. forces shot down Iranian drones targeting U.S. forces in Kuwait overnight. President Trump telling reporters he doesn't think it will impact peace talks.
11: It takes two to tango. You understand that. We hit them very hard on something else unrelated. And so they were responding. But not very strongly.
7: In California, the 15-hour standoff at a bank in Bakersfield ended in the death of a suspect who said he had a bomb. Police say all 10 hostages were released unharmed. And on Wall Street today, stocks ending lower. This is ABC News.
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12: Still have that problem in the Verona area. It is Route 612, which is also known as Laurel Hill Road. It's in the vicinity of the ramp to and from Interstate 81 southbound. Tractor-trailer crash with the east left shoulder. Left lane, right lane all closed. Traffic gets by on the right shoulder. If you're seeing it and we're not saying it, call the WSVA traffic tip line at 540-214-2500. Give us a call and let us know.
13: WSVA's local AccuWeather weather for Harrisonburg and the Shenandoah Valley. Clear and comfortable tonight, the low down to 55. Mostly sunny, beautiful day for Thursday, the high of 84. Very warm on Friday with some shifting clouds and sun, the high of 87. Very warm again Saturday to kick off the weekend with intervals of bright sunshine, the high 88. Variably cloudy Sunday, a thunderstorm in the area for the afternoon, the high of 85. I'm AccuWeather meteorologist Jason Caterina on WSVA.
12: It is 78 degrees, relative humidity at 36%, barometric pressure steady at 30.45, and winds are out of the north at 5 to 6 miles an hour under beautiful sunny skies. 5:33 at WSVA, and down the stretch we go on late afternoons. 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
14: 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Authorities are investigating yesterday's vehicle collision involving a train in the city of Stanton. WSVA's Jacqueline Dobrin has more in this report.
6: At around 1:30 in the afternoon, Police Sergeant Christopher Ammons reports that a passing train struck a tractor trailer at the

0: railroad crossing near 811 Commerce Road. The impact damaged the truck's trailer, requiring crews to tow the wreckage clear of the scene. Fortunately, no one was injured in the incident. The cause of the crash remains under investigation. For WSVA News, I'm Jacqueline Dobrin.
1: Thank you, Jacqueline. It is day two of the trial for the business director of a Rockingham County Assisted Living Facility. Michelle Ann Buckner of Penn Laird faces a felony count of abusing a vulnerable adult, causing injury. The 66-year-old Buckner pleaded not guilty during the first day of the trial, and that was followed by opening arguments. She was arrested in September of 2024 after deputies executed a search warrant at Willow Estates Assisted Living Facility. According to online records, the trial is expected to last through tomorrow. Governor Abigail Spanberger is calling all Virginians to consider the challenges that might be faced in the event of a big storm this hurricane season. Memories of 2024's Hurricane Helene loomed over Spanberger's remarks this morning in Richmond as she urged residents to sign up for wireless alerts to ensure the ability to receive safety information when storm-related emergencies arise.
2: If you need to evacuate this hurricane season, along the way, you can get your family to safety faster if you have already thought about what to do. Where would you go? How will you get there? And figure out how to reconnect with family if you're not together at the time that a storm hits.
1: The governor added that it is also important to secure windows, doors, and loose yard items ahead of time and to have emergency food, water, and other essential supplies on hand to last at least 72 hours. Hurricane season officially began on Monday. Jerry Falwell III says Liberty University owes him money. Falwell is suing the Lynchburg School in a dispute over pay and benefits. Falwell says he was fired without cause in 2021 after his father, Jerry Falwell Jr., was forced to resign his position at the university. Falwell says the university was supposed to keep paying his salary and benefits through 2030. He wants at least $1.75 million in damages for the alleged breach of contract and has requested a jury trial. A reminder that with warmer weather here, mosquitoes thrive as the temperatures rise, and folks may notice they are ramping up. Dr. Christopher Bazzali is an emergency medicine physician with Cleveland Clinic, and he says there are plenty of steps folks can take.
3: Mosquitoes start to become more active as temperatures rise above about 50 degrees Fahrenheit, and then they really like the sweet spot of 70 degrees and above. So typically we see mosquito activity increasing in the spring throughout the summer months and then tapering in late fall.
1: As always, putting on bug repellent is a good place to start. And if you're wearing sunscreen, apply that before the bug spray. Avoiding fragrances and covering any exposed skin with loose fitting clothes can help as well. For News Talk 92.1 and 550 WSVA, I'm Carolyn Unger.
4: Enjoy Singo.
1: Thank you.
4: 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When we come back, we'll hear from Commando.
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3: 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It opened with an $81 million box office. Another, made for just $750,000, grossed $27 million. Kane Parsons, 20, and Curry Barker, 26, learned their craft making YouTube shorts. Their weekend box office hits were made without star salaries or corporations governed by fear. Meanwhile, Disney and the majors keep spending fortunes on films nobody asked for. Star Wars flopped. A dozen more flopped. A new generation of filmmakers raised on YouTube just took their lunch. Join a million folks who get my free newsletter every single morning. You're going to love it. 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
7: Route 612 in Augusta County in the Verona area in the vicinity of the ramp to and from Interstate 81 southbound. Tractor-trailer crash with the east left shoulder, left lane, right lane, all closed. Traffic gets by on the shoulder. Again, that is Laurel Hill Road, Route 612. In the Verona area as you approach the junction with I-81. If you're seeing it and we're not saying it, call the WSVA traffic tip line. It's 540-214-2500. Give us a call and let us know.
8: WSVA's local AccuWeather for Harrisonburg and the Shenandoah Valley. Clear and comfortable tonight, the low down to 55. Mostly sunny, beautiful day for Thursday, the high of 84. Very warm on Friday with some shifting clouds and sun, the high of 87. Very warm again Saturday to kick off the weekend with intervals of bright sunshine, the high 88. Variably cloudy Sunday, a thunderstorm in the area for the afternoon, the high of 85. I'm AccuWeather meteorologist Jason Caterina on WSVA.
7: It is 78 degrees at 5.

0: ready to finish some things. We got a couple of milestones to talk about. Let's start first with the Interstate 81 Stanton widening project.
1: Okay, well, finishing might be a stretch, but we do have some mini milestones along the way. We're probably about 60% done with that project, but folks are going to see some changes out there. They probably noticed very recently some new overhead, those huge signs that we put in place on the southbound side. Been doing some paving work out there, and we're getting ready in mid-June to be moving folks onto new sections of a couple of ridge widenings that we're doing out there. So stay tuned to that. There will be another one of those weekend closures Saturday evening into Sunday morning. We're tentatively looking at the June 13th, 14th weekend for that one.
0: We had one recently, right? How did that go? Pretty smoothly?
1: Yeah, we've actually had, I think we've had two or three of those now. And what really helps us with the Stanton widening project in particular is Route 262. It's the loop road around Stanton, which does a pretty good job of moving traffic through. And we still, couldn't do a closure like that during the middle of the week when traffic is at its heaviest. But, when we can schedule it for Saturday evening into early Sunday morning and we can move traffic on that loop road, use that as a detour, yes, we're going to have some congestion. Folks will need to expect some delays, but it's pretty manageable and allows us to do the kind of work that you cannot do under traffic.
0: And again, weather permitting, of course, so you are expecting one, not this weekend, but the following weekend, correct?
1: Yeah, that's the plan. And as soon as it opens back up right after that closure, we'll be having traffic shifting toward the median side, to the left, and they'll be using the new portion of bridges over Route 250 and Augusta Woods Drive. So, if you're keeping score at home, that's, moving to the first phase is being complete on 4 out of the 5 bridges along that stretch.
0: Very good. Now, I know you don't have anything to do with it, but that Stanton widening I-81 has a 60-mile-per-hour speed limit, and it is photo-enforced, so be careful if you're driving in that area. We're talking with Ken Slack with the Virginia Department of Transportation. Another milestone coming up on the I-81 Harrisonburg widening project.
1: Yeah, we've been talking about this project for a long time, letting folks know, hey, it's coming. Now, it might be a little while before you see major work happening during the daytime, so if that's the only time you're going through there, you might be wondering, hey, what's the big deal here? But during nighttime and overnight hours, especially on the south end of the project, say south of Rocktown High School and toward that Pleasant Valley area, we're doing shoulder strengthening, shoulder widening, which sort of sets the stage for being able to shift traffic toward the outside so that we can begin the really heavy-duty work in the median. We are starting to do, when I say our, we being the contractors that are working on that big project, they're in the very early stages of doing some prep work for the work that's in the Pleasant Valley area. You might recall we're replacing that Pleasant Valley Road Bridge over the interstate and right next to it, converting that intersection with Early Road into a roundabout. So there's utility relocation going on, silt fencing, some prep work like that. And then toward the probably mid to late summer, I think folks will start seeing some serious activity out there.
0: Fantastic. Also, while I'm thinking about it, the Interstate 81 at exit 247 in Harrisonburg, you're heading down the home stretch for that.
1: Yeah, absolutely. That's the same contractor that's in the early stages of widening is nearly finished with that that interchange work there at 33 and exit 247. For the most part, 33 traffic eastbound and westbound is in its final configuration. I was talking with somebody just this morning that was, they were talking about that bridge going over the interstate and it's massive. But you might recall that the what we had there in place before were separate eastbound and westbound bridges. Now we have just two, one over the railway and then one over the bridge over the interstate. And going right down the center of each of those is a shared use path. So if you've been there within the last few weeks, you've probably seen the fencing going up there that will be protecting pedestrians. So, we are certainly getting to the final stages of that project and looking for some final paving in July. So you might want to, we'll call this an early warning, but throughout the month of July, there's going to be a lot of paving work, which will mean some rather significant traffic impacts. But once we, once the dust clears for that, we're looking at, sometime in August that we should be finished up there.
0: Yep. You can see the light at the end.

0: the tunnel on that massive project on Interstate 81 at exit 247. We're talking with Ken Slack with the Virginia Department of Transportation. Let's shift gears now to Interstate 64, in particular on top of Afton Mountain. VDOT recently announcing a new congestion warning system. Let's talk about that.
1: Yeah, absolutely. No matter what direction you're approaching, whether you're coming from the Waynesboro side or the Crozet side, you probably have noticed those big overhead signs that were, for a long time, they were wrapped with black plastic until they were ready to go and really connected with the electronics communication system that makes all this work. But those are uncovered now. And the good thing about them is that you won't see flashing lights all the time because when that happens, and sometimes people get a little complacent. Oh, we always see flashing lights be careful of whatever's ahead. But when you do see the lights flashing, that means that there is either slowed or stopped traffic ahead of you. So, and it could be because of a crash. It could be just because of, heavy congestion that we sometimes see with the, especially in the afternoon commute coming up the westbound side. Or maybe because of fog that's on the mountain. So for whatever reason, these signs are a heads up that there is, the possibility of you coming up on slowed or stopped traffic and that you need to be paying extra attention and be ready to slow down.
0: I think it worked recently because I remember doing a traffic report of an accident on 64 westbound at mile marker, say 102 near the top of the mountain. And then when you looked back, it looked like a lot of vehicles were getting off at the Crozet exit because they were aware of that accident. Of course, it did cause some congestion at the Crozet exit as everybody was trying to get off. But it seems like it is working. They're seeing those announcements on the side of the road that there is problems ahead, and they're getting off and getting off on 250 to go around that accident.
1: Yeah, and that's the best part of the intent. So they're right before the Crozet exit if you're heading from Charlottesville toward the valley, or if you're heading toward Stanton Waynesboro area toward Charlottesville, it's before the last exit there at Delphine Avenue before you go over the mountain. So it kind of gives folks one more chance to make a decision. It could be slow traffic ahead, or if you choose to, you can take one of those exits and take 250 over the mountain.
0: Very good. Ken Slack with the Virginia Department of Transportation. We're talking about construction projects up and down the valley. And I believe you just started a new one on the Route 11 sidewalk project just north of Harrisonburg.
1: Yeah, that's right. That project runs for about a mile, and it's closest to the southbound side of Route 11, so I guess west of the roadway. But it goes from the Harrisonburg northern city limits right there and extends up to Jewell Street. We have a fair amount of pedestrian traffic along that section of Route 11, and not really a good place for folks to be walking. So this will be a nice improvement that contractors will be working on pretty much throughout the year. But when that project is complete, that will be a nice safety improvement for folks that use that stretch of roadway.
0: Very good. And let's talk about some small projects that you're finishing up in Augusta County. I believe it's the Route 254 safety improvements that are between Stanton and Waynesboro.
1: Yeah, that's right. We have a contractor that's just finishing up some improvements at three different intersections. And some of these are sort of awkward intersections in the past, non-traditional configuration where folks had to, turn a little bit extra far to see, to be able to, to get good sight distance, or where as you're approaching the intersection, you had, sort of a split where, depending on whether you're turning left or right, it basically created some areas that were a little bit more difficult to navigate. And so what we've done is, made some sight distance improvements, and made it a little bit easier for folks to navigate, and also added some turn lanes, on the main line there of Route 254. But it's the intersections of 254 Hermitage Road with, 262, which is Woodrow Wilson Parkway, as well as, Indian Mountain Road there, heading toward Verona, as well as, Old White Bridge Road closer to Waynesboro.
0: Very good. And of course, you also almost finished with a project, I believe, the park and ride in the Verona area. Let's talk about that.
1: Sure. Yeah, that park and ride is part of a larger project right there near Verona at the intersection with Mill Place Parkway. We've got some turn lanes going in and some access management. Basically, it means safety improvements for folks that are going in and out of the businesses along Mill Place Parkway, and then

0: just on the other side of 612, we have a park and ride facility that currently has, I think it's about 37 spaces, but we're adding about 15 more and kind of reconfiguring the lot to make it a little bit easier to get in and out of there. So, you know, there's more and more traffic in that Verona area, and this project should go a long way toward helping that out.
1: All right. And one quickly before you go, 81 up in the Strasburg area. Looks like a lot of progress is being made on both the north and the southbound sides of 81 there in the Strasburg area.
0: Gotcha. Yeah, well, the project there is widening southbound for about 4 miles from where folks come in at the I-66 split there at the exit 300, and it runs down past both of the Strasburg interchanges. As part of that project, we are replacing the southbound bridge over Cedar Creek. That's coming along very nicely. Phase one of that should be ready for traffic here very shortly. They've already poured the concrete deck on it. And then just a little bit, maybe about a mile south of there, we're widening the southbound bridge over the CSX railway. And within the next several weeks, contractors are planning to place the steel beams that'll really support traffic. So it's coming along pretty nicely and set for completion in the fall of 2028.
1: All right, not far away. And oh, by the way, the speed limit there also is 60 miles an hour. It's not photo enforced, but I have gone through there the last quite a few times in the last week or two, and it is quite patrolled by the men in gray. So again, heed that 60 mile per hour zone as you go through 81 in the Strasburg area. Ken Slack with the Virginia Department of Transportation. Anything else in the future that folks should keep an eye out for?
0: Well, just keep in mind, as you were talking about those work zone speed limits, for the most part, they drop down to 60 miles an hour through these work zones on 81. And of course, lower speeds than some of these other work zones we have. But, you know, they're there to protect you as well as the crews that are out there working. And this time of year, certainly there's a lot of activity out there. And we just ask folks to be patient, pay full attention to your job as a driver, and you'll get through there just fine. It won't really add that much time to your drive.
1: We talk to him every month, and he gives us all the updates on VDOT projects up and down the valley. Ken Slack with the Virginia Department of Transportation. As always, thank you for the time, and thanks for all the information.
0: Absolutely. Appreciate it, Mario.
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4: 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SpaceX is planning on a fixed price at $135 a share for its IPO, and that would give it a valuation of $1.77 trillion. SpaceX is planning on selling more than 555 million shares, and if it reaches that valuation, it would be the seventh biggest company in the U.S., above Tesla, which is

0: The National Highway Traffic Safety Administration says that the recall includes certain Ford Expeditions and Lincoln Navigator vehicles with model years 2018 through 2022. Michelle Franzen, ABC News.
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2: 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Mary Baldwin University has a new president. The Board of Trustees announced today the appointment of Dr. Gary Danes as the Stanton School's 12th president with the title of Interim President and Chief Transformation Officer, effective July 1st. Augusta County Public Schools has announced the appointment of Tammy Chambers as the new principal of Buffalo Gap Middle School. Chambers has 26 years of teaching and administrative experience, with the last 4 years spent serving as Stewart's Draft Middle School's assistant principal. Chambers will succeed current principal Robert Lunger when she takes over the role on July 1st. And officials in Richmond say there was no environmental impact after a recent water system malfunction caused millions of gallons of untreated storm water to enter the James River. As for the forecast tonight, clear, low 53. Tomorrow, mostly sunny, high 83. For WSVA News, I'm Carolyn Unger.
3: He's here. 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
4: ABC News, I'm Michelle Franzen. With the war in Iran grinding into a fourth month, House lawmakers today passed a war powers resolution for the first time aimed at limiting President Trump's use of U.S. forces without a declaration of war authorization. ABC's Karen Travers says it comes as a fragile ceasefire is being tested.
5: President Trump today said Iran was, quote, reciprocating when it struck the airport in Kuwait, a drone attack that left one dead and more than 60 injured. He said the U.S. had hit Iran hard and they were responding. The president claimed negotiations with Iran are going, quote, very well, and that a deal could be reached this weekend. But at the same time, he also said it may not happen.
4: The U.S. Supreme Court.
5: ABC News, the White House.
4: The U.S. Supreme Court ruling Alabama can move forward to use a congressional map for the midterms, previously blocked by lower courts. Severe storms continue to target parts of the South and upper plains, including the threat of tornadoes. And in Texas tonight, San Antonio Spurs taking on the New York Knicks in game one of the NBA Finals. This is ABC News.
6: WSVA's local AccuWeather for Harrisonburg and the Shenandoah Valley. Clear and comfortable tonight, the low down to 55. Mostly sunny, beautiful day for Thursday, the high of 84. Very warm on Friday with some shifting clouds and sun, the high of 87. Very warm again Saturday to kick off the weekend with intervals of bright sunshine, the high 88. Variably cloudy Sunday, a thunderstorm in the area for the afternoon, the high of 85. I'm AccuWeather meteorologist Jason Caterina on WSVA.
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the program, it was billed as California Diagnosis and Prescription. And I stood up and I said, look, I don't need an hour. I can do it very briefly. Diagnosis, too much government. Prescription, less government. Yeah, so exactly. In a way, that's what we, you know, and that's what it's all based on. But of course, I focus on the end results for people, which is, you know, we need to cut the bloat and spending in the government in order

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3: From ABC News, I'm Dave Packer. They're still counting the votes in the Los Angeles mayor's race. Spencer Pratt keeping his hopes alive. Democrat incumbent Karen Bass already clinching her spot in the November runoff.
4: Still too close. This is a long waiting game when it comes to a state like California because their vote counting process is actually really slow. So, for instance, California has a high volume of mail-in ballots. Sometimes those ballots don't arrive until a week after Election Day. And then from there, the counting of ballots can take 30 days after election.
3: ABC Selena Wang. Three candidates are leading in the race for California's next governor, Republican Steve Hilton and Democrats Javier Becerra and Tom Steyer. A standoff at a bank in Bakersfield, California ended early this morning. The FBI and local police say 10 hostages are now safe. The suspect confirmed dead, shot by the FBI. Attorney Matt Clark has an office right next door.
5: There's just no way to really describe it other than it's scary. And so getting everybody out was our absolute priority, searching the building, making sure there was no stragglers, no one down in the basement using the restroom or something like that, and just getting everybody home safely.
3: An air attack on two U.S. allies in the Persian Gulf. ABC's Tom Sophie Burridge.
6: The Iranians fired, according to Kuwaiti officials, 13 ballistic missiles and 17 drones. Yes, the U.S. military and the U.S. government insist that their war earlier had, you know, really debilitated Iran's military. But I think it's just quite clear that Iran still has firepower. It can fire back.
3: President Trump saying the ceasefire has not been breached. President Trump today reacting to the announcement from Acting Attorney General Todd Blanche that the $1.8 billion anti-weaponization fund would be permanently scrapped. He said he was one of those wronged by the Biden administration.
7: I'm one of them. They raided my house, Mar-a-Lago. That never happened. Nobody ever thought of anything like that. It turned out that it was a total fake. Everything about it was fake and corrupt.
3: SpaceX going public this month. The company says it plans to raise up to $75 billion. 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
3: It's the final days for an iconic department store.
12: One of the few remaining classic urban department stores is closing for good. The flagship Neiman Marcus location opened in downtown Dallas in 1914. Saks Global, which acquired Neiman's in 2024, has decided to shutter the 9-story building on September 30th.
3: ABC's Jim Ryan. Ford is recalling almost 420,000 vehicles because some seatbelts may lock inadvertently, not allowing them to retract or extend. The recall includes certain Ford Expedition and Lincoln Navigator models. Former Alabama football coach Nick Saban testified in support of a bipartisan bill to overhaul college athletics. He's the Senate Commerce Committee that it's time to tap the brakes on a system where players can increasingly earn millions of dollars while moving between schools freely.

0: Getting underway in New York, the 25th edition of the Tribeca Film Festival. Among the special events, a 50th anniversary screening of Taxi Driver. Star Robert De Niro says he never expected any movie would be celebrated 50 years later.
1: When you're doing a movie, a project, you don't ever think that it would be received in the way saying Taxi Driver's been received, ever. You just don't think that. So that's nice, but you just don't ever expect it. You don't ever think it. Just you do the project, and that's it.
0: This year brings a slate of more than 100 feature films. Dave Packer, ABC News.
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3: For News Talk 92.1 and 550 WSBA, I'm Carolyn Unger. It is day two of the trial for the business director of a Rockingham County assisted living facility. Michelle Ann Buckner of Penn Laird faces a felony count of abusing a vulnerable adult, causing injury. The 66-year-old Buckner pleaded not guilty during the first day of the trial that was followed by opening argument. According to online records, the trial is expected to last through tomorrow. Governor Abigail Spanberger is calling all Virginians to consider the challenges that might be faced in the event of a big storm this hurricane season. And a reminder that with warmer weather here, mosquitoes thrive as the temperatures rise, and folks may notice they are ramping up. As for the forecast tonight, clear, low 53. Tomorrow, mostly sunny, high 83. 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
4: He's here. He's here. Now, broadcasting from the underground command post, deep in the bowels of a hidden bunker, somewhere under the brick and steel of a nondescript building, we've once again made contact with our leader, Mark Levin.
5: Hello, America. 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Our number, 877-381-3811, 877-381-3811. Thank you for being here. The Democrat Party is the vessel through which the Islamists and the Marxists are moving to take over our country, our government. Marxists and Islamists don't even bother to run in Republican primaries. They would be brutally defeated. But they're running in very strategic locations that are very dark blue. House races, even the Senate race. In Virginia, the governor's race, lieutenant governor in her case. And so if they win the primary, they're in. Now, there's a wonderful group called RAIR, R-A-I-R, and I'm going to talk about it more often. And the lady who is in charge of it, her name is Amy Meck. She's very courageous. The group is very incredible, RAIR Foundation USA. She comes under relentless threats because she makes no bones about what's going on. And they put out a report, and I'm going to get to this election in New Jersey soon. And she says, the Muslim voting machine, America's pathetic low turnout, is surrendering the country to Islam. She says, while lazy Americans stay home on election day, a ruthless Muslim voting machine is treating our elections like an invasion. Low turnout on our part, plus an ironclad block voting by the Islamists, equals total conquest. In New York City, only 42% of the people voted, but Muslims hit 93% turnout. 97% of whom backed Zohran Mamdani, and mosques ordered the turnout. He's now the city's first Muslim mayor, as you know. New Jersey's 12th district

0: the aisle to anti-Israel Republicans. He sent $500 to campaign of Thomas Massie. He sent thousands of dollars to former Georgia Representative Marjorie Traitor Gangrene. You can see how they're building these anti-Semitic and anti-Jewish clusters of candidates. The three New York congressional hopefuls set to get a cash infusion from the new PAC have been openly pro-Palestinian and have taken an agnostic stance towards Israel, which has become a wedge issue for Democrats. American Priorities is expected to start taking out ads on streaming and other digital platforms, including one featuring anti-Israel activist Mahmoud Khalil. Remember this guy? Who should have been kicked out of this country by now, except for federal judges getting in the way? It's outrageous. Khalidi and his wife, according to the New York Times, which first reported the new spending, Avilia Chavalier protested Israel alongside Khalil at Columbia University and has rallied against the Jewish state and social media posts. They're not just rallying against the Jewish state. They want the destruction of the Jewish people in the Jewish state. Got it? International politics haven't been front and center in the race in some of these cases, but they are now. And Mamdani's behind it. Mamdani's behind it. I'll be right back.
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0: cool kids click. I don't know. Cool kids, I always think of Swalwell and Galeo. Swalwell resigned in disgrace following a series of sexual misconduct allegations against him earlier this year. This guy Gomez is a sleazebag. He should resign and use his free time to trade war stories with Swalwell, said one Democratic source familiar with the matter. Gomez and the younger Hill staffer were kissing by a stunned group of Democratic congressional aides, two of whom recounted their surprise to the Post. A third heard of Gomez's alleged relationship with the woman from additional Democratic sources. Swalwell and Gomez were close friends. I'll be right back. Do you really want another summer like last summer, barely sleeping because you were too hot all night? Now, a lot of people blame the summer heat for bad sleep, when really, it may be their mattress trapping heat. 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
2: ABC News, I'm Dave Packer. A pair of sources telling ABC News that Israel and Lebanon have reached an agreement on the implementation of a ceasefire. This comes after hours of negotiations in Washington today. The House, for the first time, passing a resolution to halt military action against Iran. This is there was an attack on two U.S. allies in the Persian Gulf. ABC's Tom Sophie Burridge.
3: The Iranians fired, according to Kuwaiti officials, 13 ballistic missiles and 17 drones. Yes, the U.S. military and the U.S. government insist that their war earlier had, you know, really debilitated Iran's military. But I think it's just quite clear that Iran still has firepower. It can fire back.
2: They're still counting the votes in the Los Angeles mayor's race. Spencer Pratt keeping his hopes alive. Democrat incumbent Karen Bass already clinching her spot in November's runoff. Standoff at a bank in Bakersfield, California, ended early this morning. The FBI says 10 hostages are now safe. The suspect confirmed dead, shot by the FBI. This is ABC News.
4: WSVA's local AccuWeather for Harrisonburg and the Shenandoah Valley. Clear and comfortable tonight, the low down to 55. Mostly sunny, beautiful day for Thursday, a high of 84. Very warm on Friday with some shifting clouds and sun, a high of 87. Very warm again Saturday to kick off the weekend with intervals of bright sunshine, a high 88. Variably cloudy Sunday, a thunderstorm in the area for the afternoon, a high of 85. I'm AccuWeather meteorologist Jason Caterina on WSVA.
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0: Israel that has fought right beside us to protect its citizens from missiles being fired by Hezbollah in Lebanon at the direction of Iran is immoral and unconscionable. And in fact, the center-left parties in Israel, as I told you the other night, are running against Netanyahu, saying he can't finish these wars. He's beholden to Trump. Trump and him made some kind of deal. Then he gets on the phone with Trump. He's called a crazy F, so forth and so on. These are the pressures I can see just by reading all this that he's under. And no, I haven't talked to him. I haven't talked to the president. I haven't talked to the prime minister. President has texted me here and there, but I haven't gotten into all the details here. So that's the situation. I don't think Saudi Arabia should be calling the shots for us. The crown prince, another inbred, seems to have an awful lot of influence that he ought not have. I think the UAE gets it. The UAE understands that when we eventually pull out, Iran will recover at some point to some extent. And they won't be able to rely on the Democrat Party should they take over our government. It'll be a post-Trump government. And they probably can't even rely on most Republicans. Some of them are isolationists too. And so the UAE has figured that an alliance with Israel, remember, they're part of the Abraham Accords too, is in its long-term future something it needs to do. Saudi Arabia has decided an alliance with Pakistan, with a very radical government that had been fighting with India, and has aligned itself sort of with us, but more and more with communist China, that's the better route. Very foolish in my view, but that's the way it goes. I'll be right back.
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